0: transactions. An external telecommunication issue is being blamed for trains not running on parts of the Hunter and Southern Highlands line. The telco says it is looking into the issue. Meanwhile, New South Wales Police say they are aware of the outage, and while 000 systems are not affected, some may not be able to reach the service if they're calling from a Telstra device. If you're unable to get through to 000, they recommend using another device, a landline or Wi-Fi calling. The United States has confirmed it is launching fresh strikes against Iran. US Central Command says they have to act following Iranian attacks on three commercial vessels in the Strait of Hormuz. Iran has not claimed responsibility for the incidents, which damaged tankers over a 24-hour period. Lockheed Martin Australia is investing $85.9 million into a new air power precinct at Williamtown. The project is expected to create hundreds of jobs, strengthening Australia's sovereign defence capability while providing critical sustainable capabilities for the country's F-35 fleet. Australia-New Zealand Chief Executive Jeremy King says the investment shows their dedication to the country's military readiness and sovereignty.
1: Lockheed Martin's commitment to the Hunter region and to the Australian Defence Force in terms of those capabilities. You know, we're doing this in a bunch of other locations across Australia, but it's indicative of our commitment to delivering and supporting the capabilities that the Australian Defence Force and Australia more broadly entrusted upon us. So very grateful for that opportunity.
0: Business Hunter is welcoming Green Steel Australia's plans for a new steel manufacturing facility in Mayfield. Set to open in 2028, the facility is expected to produce up to 600,000 tonnes of steel annually and directly employ more than 200 workers. Green Steel has pledged to prioritise the recruitment of local workers who have been displaced from manufacturing and other industries. Business Hunter says the employment opportunities to be offered during construction and ongoing production will leverage the Hunter's industrial strength in the low-carbon economy. Upper Hunter MP Dave Lazell is hoping to amend the latest firearm legislation for law-abiding gun owners in the Hunter. The newest laws have decreased license durations to 2 years and increased storage requirements for permit holders. Upper Hunter gun organisations, including Pistol, Rifle and Black Powder Clubs, are currently working alongside the government to draft modified regulations. Dave Lazell says the newest caps will not work for certain disciplines locally.
2: We're really worried about the implications for people who are doing the right thing, they're law-abiding, but have been caught up in this piece of legislation that is really unintended to catch them out, but it will do that.
0: Ukraine's president has used a speech to the NATO summit in Turkey to urge allies to deliver new air defence systems to protect his nation from Russian attacks. Officials in Kiev have warned they are short on equipment needed to intercept missiles. Meanwhile, the IOC has lifted its suspension on Russia, meaning athletes may be able to compete under their own flag at the LA Games in 2028. And Port Stephens Mayor Leah Anderson is calling on the state government to extend erosion work guidelines to better protect Shoal Bay Road. Recent harsh weather has seen significant chunks of the foreshore washed away, with only short-term protection measures currently in place. State legislation only allows sandbags to be placed for up to 90 days, but Leah Anderson says they need more time to start implementing long-term works. She says a 12-month extension will allow them to start working on repairs.
3: We need to try and stabilise the area further while we look at the longer term solutions under our coastal management plan. And I'm seeking an approval to actually leave sandbags there for, you know, for anything up to 12 months.
0: To NURFM Sport. Blues coach Laurie Daly has invited former coach Michael Maguire to give a final speech to the players. It comes as Maguire was the last coach to lead the side to a Game 3 victory in Brisbane. They kick off at 8 o'clock tonight. Meanwhile, former Blues halfback Andrew Johns has reminisced on his Game 3 deciders ahead of tonight's match. Andrew Johns famously won a Brisbane decider in 2005. Johns told Channel 9 being in the room as a journalist is still a similar feeling.
4: It can taste you back. And it's everything. The smells, the smell of Denka rub and stuff like that. You know, that's walk when you're walking out that tunnel. There's some of the great moments.
0: And Belgium have handed the USA a 4-1 thrashing in the World Cup round of 16. It comes as the USA overrode the rules to allow their star striker Flo Balogun to play. Belgium will now take on Spain in the quarterfinals on Saturday morning. Now you're up to date with the latest 2NURFM news.
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8: Partly cloudy conditions for the remainder of Wednesday, although there is some sunshine creeping through, so hopefully that is what is you're experiencing in your part of the Hunter. Some showers along the coastal fringe, medium chance elsewhere, and the winds today from the south to southeast. Tops of 19 for the coast, 18 degrees for the Hunter Valley today. Currently at Lambton, 15 degrees for you, 13 degrees at Nulkebar at 7 past 10 at 2NURFM 103.7. He was the drummer for the Beatles, a member of the Rock and Roll Hall of Fame, and was the narrator for Thomas the Tank Engine. Hi, I'm Mark Rourke with Ringo Starr for Coffee Break. In 1960, Ringo was a member of the Liverpool band Rory Storm and the Hurricanes before replacing Pete Best in the Beatles in 1962.
9: I knew them, of course, when we were playing, and we got to know each other in Germany. The Beatles at the time were like just a Liverpool band, but I loved John, Paul and George. I loved that front line. And if they were the last on, I would still be at the club a little happier and merrier. I loved that front line. It was exciting. And then I was asked to join. And I said to Brian, he called me Wednesday. I said, well, when do you want me to join? He said, tonight. So I can't leave tonight. No, I'm with a band, you know, I can't just dump the band. I'll leave Saturday.
8: On each Beatle album, songwriters John Lennon and Paul McCartney prepared at least one song for Ringo to sing. These included Act Naturally, Honey Don't, Octopus's Garden, Yellow Submarine, With a Little Help from My Friends, and Boys. Following the breakup of the Beatles in 1970, Ringo released his first solo album, Sentimental Journey. The following year, he participated in the Concert for Bangladesh, organised by fellow Beatle George Harrison, and together they co-wrote Ringo's first hit, It Don't Come Easy.

0: He followed that up with the single Back Off Boogaloo. The song was written after Ringo's friend Mark Bolan of T-Rex fame was a guest at Ringo's house for dinner.
1: Mark Bolan was a good friend of mine from T-Rex, and he came for dinner one night, and Mark was just an energized guy. Came for dinner, we're hanging out, sitting around, and he used to speak like, "Oh, Back Off Boogaloo. Ooh, you Boogaloo. You want some potatoes? Ooh, Boogaloo." And so, you know, he left, and I went to bed that night, and, you know, you get into that, like, weird zone where you're not quite asleep and you're not really awake, and this thing started coming in from like the back of my head saying, "Back on Boogaloo, back on Boogaloo, back on." This is without drugs. So I've got to get up and put this this bit down, you know. I really loved it, but the problem was that I ran downstairs to put it on a tape recorder, and every damn tape recorder was broken. But the worst thing that was happening, as I was trying to keep that melody in my mind, back on, something was really going weird, because it was turning into, "Oh, the shopping." I said, "No, no, not Mac the Knife, no." So I was like, "Oh, back off, where's the tape?" So anyway, I stole batteries from the kids' toys, and in the end, I got it down.
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In 1973, he continued his solo success with two number one hits in the US, Photograph and You're 16.

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1: Good Night Vienna followed in 1974, featuring musical contributions from Lennon, Elton John, and Harry Nilsson. The album included a cover of The Platters' song, Only You. Ringo continues to release material today and tour the world, predominantly as part of his all-star band.
2: Just seemed to be the right time, and I put the first All-Stars together in 89. Before that, I was terrified. I mean, I said yes, and then, well, now you got to carry on. So I just took out my phone book in those days. Children used to have books. I started calling people like Dr. John, like Mac, Joe Walsh, Mills. And then I thought, oh. So I was so insecure, I had three drummers, I'd be one of them, and Levon on this side, and Jim Kelton on this side, and Billy Preston. It was like far out. And anyway, it was a great band, and I had a great time. And so, as you can tell, I've been doing it ever since.
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You know that feeling. 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Chuck.

0: good times and great music. I have to admit, it's been my favourite Beatle for a long while, Ringo Starr. A couple of his best there for Coffee Break this morning, including Photograph at 2NURFM 103.7. Still to come, the passing parade. John DeRemus taking a look at Island Intrigue today. It's an intriguing title. And our chef, Gavin Foreman, will be along in a little while as well. In the meanwhile, we're on the Facebook page today with the big outage from Telstra this morning. At least phones and internet back up and running now. That's thank goodness for that, I guess. So we're asking you on the back of that, how addicted are we to our phones? I mean, if you're a Telstra phone user, where you're like, oh, no, my phone's out. What do we use our phones for and how long are you able to stay away from it? Vicky says, oh, there's an outage? I'm with Felix. They weren't affected. I use my phone, though, for calls, text, listening to music, and that is about it. Leanne says, we are travelling at the moment, so use maps a lot, FaceTime and messages to keep in touch with friends and family as well. And Danielle says, look, I had heart failure this morning. I need my phone to get to my clients as I only have been there once. And never thought to write them down or put it in the GPS, as we are very reliant on the good old map books are gone now. I think I'm telling my age now. Well, yeah, we are. We just put it into the phone. That'll be okay. And, of course, if something goes wrong with the phone, it really, really goes wrong with the phone, doesn't it? Claire says, I can't comment as I have no internet. But somehow you managed to comment. And Penny says, look, just making and receiving calls and checking my bank balance. Yeah, ooh, sometimes you kind of avoid that, but yeah. John, I was reluctant to use a smartphone at first, but now it is my right and left hands. Yeah, might as well jump in, John. They're not going anywhere, and we're not going to become any less reliant on them, that is for sure. Add your comments to the list. We'd love to hear from you. How important is your phone to you? On our Facebook page at 2NURFM.
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0: 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It's Delta and Out of the Blue, bang on 10:30. A reminder, we'll get you up to the Hunter News for about half an hour for now. Before there, though, the passing parade with John DeRemus, and we'll also take a look at what's happening on the water and the waves, your coastal forecast in a second. But in the meanwhile, our birthday box is firing up for the month of July, and we're going to fire you up by sending you to sleep nice and comfortably. That's a good plan, I reckon. A chance to win a 1,000 betting gift voucher, and you'll be able to spend it at either Bennett's Green or there at Katara if you're celebrating your birthday in the month of July, or someone else in the family is celebrating this month in July. And I reckon this is a win-win potentially, because if it's like your other half that's having a birthday, you know what I'm saying? If you win, if they win, you kind of actually get the prize as well. Hopefully. Anyway, check it out up on our website. Get yourself into the draw, or someone else that's celebrating their birthday throughout July, for our birthday box at 2NURFM.com.au.
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0: Some large and powerful surf conditions. Third day running, tricky for rock fishing, swimming and surfing, and crossing bars by boat. Southerly 20 knot winds with those seas up to 1.5 metres and a 2 to 3 metre swell from the southeast today. High tide coming up at 2:30, up around 1.6 metres for you there. And some cloudy conditions, partly cloudy conditions, with some coastal showers. Kind of more of the same, that mixed bag kind of vibe for the rest of the week and into the weekend too. 19 the top of the coast, 18 for the Hunter Valley, 15 right now in and around the water at Stockton, 14 degrees currently at East Maitland. It's 26 to 11 at 2NURFM 103.7.

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1: This is John Doremus with The Passing Parade, the story of two men and an island, of a struggle for supremacy. It was just 40 years since nine of the Bounty mutineers had sought sanctuary on lonely Pitcairn Island. And exactly 30 since murder and suicide had wiped out all but one of them when the sole survivor, John Adams, passed quietly away in 1829. As Adams breathed his last, a new time of trouble loomed for the long-forgotten islanders. 6 months before the death of Pitcairn Island's patriarch John Adams, a one-time soldier and sailor of fortune named George Nobbs landed on the island. Professing to be a man of God, he was welcomed by Adams and duly succeeded him as the island's head man. The Pitcairners took his intrusion well enough, and for a time, peace and harmony reigned. And then on October 28, 1832, there appeared upon the tranquil scene a less benevolent cuckoo in the nest, one Joshua Hill, who had been put ashore by a passing ship and who produced letters purporting to be from the British Colonial Office, instructing him to proceed to Pitcairn and adjust the internal affairs of the island. Explaining that his adjusting brief was a mere formality and that his stay would be short, Hill billeted himself upon Nobbs. Within a matter of weeks, he stripped his host of authority on unsubstantiated grounds of drunkenness and declared himself governor. It was easy for him to delude the simple-minded Pitcairners with promises of lavish gifts as a reward for their loyalty and threats of punishment from England for those who opposed him. He confiscated all firearms and prohibited the islanders from visiting one another's homes under pain of prosecution, thus preventing any possibility of organized rebellion. As well as himself and Nobbs, there were two other Englishmen on the island, John Buffett and John Evans, ex-whalers, who had settled there 5 years before Nobbs. Hill confiscated their property and disinherited their children. He then ordered the building of a prison where they were to be confined along with Nobbs for treasonous activities. But when the Pitcairners protested, he changed his mind and had them deported. Nobbs to Tahiti, Buffett and Evans to the Gambiers. This move turned out to be the beginning of the end for the island despot, however, for the exiles promptly made it their business to acquaint the authorities in England with what was going on. In 1837, the HMS Actaeon arrived at Pitcairn, commanded by Lord Edward Russell, who duly reported to the Admiralty on the state of affairs. As a result, a second ship, the HMS Imogene, was dispatched to remove Hill and restore the luckless exiles. The records are not clear as to Hill's fate. It is said that he was shipped to Valparaiso. Nothing more was heard of him. Nobbs returned to his post as unofficial pastor of the island, and tranquility once again descended. Our time is up for now, my friend, till we meet again for another chapter in The Passing Parade. This is John Doremus. Thank you so much. And goodbye for now.
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0: It's Robbie at 2NURFM 103.7, and She's the One, and the Passing Parade with John DeRemus back tomorrow as well. Well, school holidays are right in the thick of that. How's that going for you? If you've got kids, you know all about it. Grandkids are maybe getting some of the babysitting duties as well. But if you're out on the roads, because the start and the school pickup times, it's so much more peaceful without the school traffic. Anyway, enjoy it while you can. Here's an event that is happening on the weekend for you. One we covered at length yesterday with the MC of the event, John McCloy Lancaster. It's the Port Stephens Car Show. Big family-friendly event, this one on, and it's happening on the 12th, on the Sunday. Cars, all sorts of cars, classic cars, muscle cars, hot rods, the whole lot. It'll be there. It will be a big event at Apex Park at Port Stephens by the marina. And if you'd like some details on the event, head up to the events calendar at our website, 2NURFM.com.au.
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On the other side of all of that, our chef Gavin Foreman, we'll see what he has for us as well. Partly cloudy today. We'll take the bits of sunshine that are creeping through though. More coastal showers and tops of 19 degrees at 2NURFM 103.7.

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1: It's 11 o'clock. Good morning. I'm Ollie Goldner. Telstra's Chief Financial Officer, Michael Ackland, says they're still working to find the cause of the nationwide outage. Thousands of Hunter residents and businesses with Telstra have been left without service since around 4:30 this morning. In a new statement, the company says just under 90% of calls and data is now flowing successfully across the network. Meanwhile, the CFO says they haven't ruled out foul play.
2: At this stage, we have nothing to indicate malicious activity, and we've been in contact with all regulators and government agencies to that effect, but we continue to investigate, we continue to remain curious and explore every avenue, but we have nothing on that.
1: Business Hunter CEO Bob Horse says the recent announcement of a new local green steel manufacturing facility shows the region's potential in a clean energy economy. The project will be Australia's first fully electric steel manufacturing facility, set to directly employ more than 200 workers, with additional job opportunities during construction and throughout local supply chains. Estimated to cost around $500 million, the companies say they will prioritise local workers who have been displaced from manufacturing and other industries. Bob Hawes says it's the exact investment the region needs as the nation navigates the economic transition towards lower carbon industries. The Hunter is set to become home to a major new defence hub, with Lockheed Martin Australia announcing an $85.9 million investment into a new air power precinct at Williamtown. The facility will support Australia's F-35 fleet and next-generation missile defence systems, while creating hundreds of construction jobs and more than 60 ongoing aerospace roles. Lockheed Martin Australia's chief executive, Jeremy King, says the project will uplift the Hunter's defence industry.
3: The Newcastle and the Hunter region already has a very strong aerospace group of capabilities, and so from our perspective, Lockheed Martin's building on those impressive capabilities through the support to the F-35 aircraft in the aerospace domain.
1: Upper Hunter MP Dave Lazell is determined to make an exception for Hunter farmers facing pest issues in the latest firearm laws. He says the updated legislation has made it more difficult for farmers to acquire the necessary tools needed to manage their roles, where specific firearms are needed for particular pests. Additionally, firearms can no longer be used for sporting interests. Dave Lazell says he's working to modify the regulations for local farmers.
4: There is still a massive feral pest problem out there, and the only way we can deal with those is that people have the appropriate weapons to be able to manage that.
1: The opposition claims government spending is driving up credit card debt, driving many Australians to rely on credit to cover everyday expenses. Canstar analysis of Reserve Bank figures show national credit card debt has reached $19.4 billion. Liberal MP Ted O'Brien says Labor is making the country poorer.
5: The world, other advanced economies, well, actually living standards have gone up. In Australia, they've gone backwards. So what needs to change? Number one, government spending needs to be reined in. That's certainly what the coalition would do. If you look at the rest, we have to get back to living within our means as a government.
1: And Port Stephens Mayor Leah Anderson is calling for longer-term solutions to better protect Shoal Bay Road from erosion. Current state legislation allows for sandbag placement for up to 90 days before they have to be removed. Leah Anderson believes a 12-month extension will buy time for better long-term sand management plans. She says getting the area stable is the first step in managing the erosion.
6: Stabilising the area until we can actually get all of the engineering designs and all of the studies that we need to work out that solution. We just need to stabilise it. And 90-day sandbagging is not a fix.
1: In finance, the All Ords is down 118 points at 88.85, and one Aussie dollar buying 69.27 US cents.
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1: Queensland coach Billy Slater has kept to himself following Gus Gould's cheat comments about Harry Grant. Gould labelled the Queensland hooker after he was seen speaking to a referee more than usual in Game 2. Slater says the context of the comment needs to be addressed.
7: I work with Gus every week. I'm sure it wouldn't have been portrayed like that. I didn't hear the way that it was said, so it'd be probably disrespectful for me to comment not knowing the context of it.
1: In the World Cup, European lawmakers are calling for an investigation into FIFA boss Gianni Infantino. It follows the reversing of US striker Flo Balogun's red card, which allowed him to play in the round of 16 match. An investigation by the FIFA Ethics Committee is being pushed. And the Wallabies have suffered a major injury blow with their number 10 Carter Gordon. A calf strain has ruled Gordon out for the next two games. Now you're up to date with the latest 2NURFM news.
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13: All right, so more cloud cover expected across the Hunter today, and the chance of some showers, particularly along the coastal fringe, medium chance of showers elsewhere, and the odd bit of rain expected for Thursday and into Friday also. The weekend at this stage, possibly some showers and cloud cover there. At this stage, though, next week looking a pretty decent affair from at least Monday through to the end of the week. So we'll see how that goes. Tops of 19 for the coast, 18 for the Hunter Valley. It's 16 for you right now at Charlestown. Also 16 degrees at Gilleston Heights. It is 8 past 11 at 2NURFM 103.7.

0: Good times and great music at 2NUR FM 103.7. A reminder, our chef Gavin Foreman will be along later this morning. He will also be back up onto the Facebook page discussing your mobile phone, how often you want to use yours for. In the meanwhile, though, a quick one on the if you ride the rails today on the Hunter line, train's not running due to some of those external communication issues. So all the way from Newcastle to Tallara, the Maitland end, up to Dungog and Scone. So keep that in mind. Delay your travel if you can. Limited bus services replacing some of those train services today. 11:15 now at 2NUR FM.
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traffic, tolls, trains, no thanks. 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

Good times, great music, and it's Johnny Swan and a lady, what's your name, at 2NURFM 103.7. Bit of a tough old early going this morning if you're a Telstra customer. Of course, the network down for about 8 or 9 hours or something. So it got us thinking on our Facebook page today. Look, we're on our phone all the time. Most of us seem to be on our phone all the time, probably don't even realise that we are. We're asking you how important your phone is to you and how often are you on yours and what are the things that you mostly use your phone for. G'day, Anne. I still keep my landline, often more reliable than the mobile, and I can I can usually find it more easily. Now, here's a good one. Michael says, look, my elderly dad has a fall detection watch, so it's more than 2 meters, so it's no more than 2 meters away from me 24 hours a day. It was invaluable the day he fell over and fractured his femur bone. A text with his location was sent to me straight away. Then it called me. Unfortunately, his watch used Telstra, so it wouldn't have been much value this morning. Fair enough on that one. Jen, I use mine for work, taking photos, browsing the socials, YouTube as well for music. John saying just hardly ever out of arm's reach. And Rob saying, look, I have my iPhone, really good for making phone calls and texting, having the occasional browse on the socials as well as taking some snapshots. Bottom line is, it's a phone. Love your thoughts on some of that this morning. Be a part of the conversation. Find us on your phone at the 2NURFM Facebook page.

0: Good times and great music at 2NURFM 103.7. Just a reminder of what is still to come. Our chef Gavin Foreman stopping by in the next couple of minutes. We'll see what Gav has for us. Always entertaining, if nothing else. On the other side of midday, of course, it is the gang from Pet Chat. Amanda will be joined by Cheryl Shaw and the team. They'll be answering your pet and vet questions on 49216216, plus dog and cat of the week as well. So if you're looking to maybe expand your family a little bit, I'll have you covered today after midday. That'll be Pet Chat after 12 at 2NURFM.
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0: Another day of large and powerful surf conditions, hazardous for rock fishing, swimming and surfing and crossing bars by boat. Southerly winds up to 20 knots, seas around 1.5 metres, and we have a swell from the southeast at 3 metres at the moment. High tide on the way at 2:30, up to 1.6 metres there. Low tide around 8:30 tonight, by the way. Sun setting bang on 5 o'clock and tops today of 19 degrees. Partly cloudy otherwise, the odd coastal shower activity for the next couple of days as well. By the coast right now, Hunter Beaches at 15, most of the Hunter Valley at 14 degrees, at 2NURFM with Cher.

0: Good times and great music at 2 NURFM 103.7. It's been a bit of a hot minute since I've personally been able to catch up with our next guest. The last time I think he was here, he had Amanda and he was making something that I probably would like, knowing that it would be her. So, but Chef Gavin Foreman, firstly, welcome.
1: Thank you. Thank you very much.
0: And I think you've made up for your past multitude of sins.
1: I only found out it was going to be you, what was that, last night or this morning? So I'd already planned, so I was so disappointed.
0: So what you'll hope is that something that Mark likes are on non-Mark weeks.
1: Yes, that's how I operate. Yeah. That's my the maintenance that goes on in my brain to make that work is unbelievable.
0: But so to disappoint you, you've come in with some Italian, and
1: yes.
0: it automatically looks good. So what am I about to eat? I'm just going to start.
1: You have chicken, bacon, risotto, Milanese. So I've got chicken and bacon, obviously, a little bit of onion, stock, cream, but for me the real star is the butter, because you have every grain of rice has to have butter on it, you know what I mean? Butter and a little bit of salt, and the creaminess comes through with the Arborio rice, Lombardy region of Italy, about 15th century, and yeah, introduced by the Arab states, came across from them, that's where that originated from.
0: Yeah, that nice little crossover. Then the only reason I stopped eating, because I had to get the thickness of that away to keep talking to you. It was really good.
1: Yeah, so to make it even creamier, the Milanese is tomato and cream. So that's where that comes from. So, yeah, it's quite a delicious dish. So it's funny with imported foods, because Australia's recently banned the import of frog's legs from Bangladesh.
0: I didn't know we were importing them.
1: Yeah, we were. I know, but they imported from Bangladesh to... It was banned because the mosquito and malaria death rate in Bangladesh went up. Because the frogs.
0: That makes sense, I suppose.
1: Yeah. So when I was doing this last night, I'm chopping this up and chopping up the chicken. And
0: there's no frog's legs in here.
1: No, there's no frog's legs. And
0: special ingredient that I'm three quarters through it.
1: No. The little kitty in the house was interested in the offcuts of the chicken. So, yeah, it's a nice, simple dish, and it's very hearty, and it's very wintry. And risotto, it's just about adding the stock and continuously stirring, and, you know, you get different flavors if you add different things. And, like, you could take all the tomato and cream out of that and just add saffron, or you could do whatever you need. You know, you can just whatever flavors you like. I like it really spicy, but I knew Amanda's not a big spice fan, so she was... It was toned down for her, and then it turned out to be you, and you looked out.
0: Well, see, I don't mind spice. I'm
1: yes,
0: fine
1: we've
0: with that.
1: We've been down this road.
0: Spice is fine, but this is really good. You've got to love those dishes that do two things. Firstly, where you can just go on your flavouring. Well, I like it a bit this way and a bit that way, so you can do it. And secondly, it's the time of year where we need dishes that are, as you said, hearty.
1: Yes, stick to your ribs. Rib stickers. So I suppose it's an Italian version of a stew almost, because use the rice as a thickener and you get the creaminess from the rice. You could do whatever you want. You can do beef, chicken, kangaroo, seafood risotto is one of the most, you'll see that in a lot of restaurant dishes. So
0: again, changing the flavour to what you want.
1: Yeah, actually, I'm terrible with words today. Anything you feel like, it's just the main ingredient. Was it Anthony Bourdain or Keith Floyd said, every grain of rice has to be kissed by butter and touched by salt.
0: Like that.
1: That's how you start. You start with the butter, salt, and rice, and then you just add stock. And if you want to add your flavors, you add your flavors after that. So if you add your chicken or if you add your mushroom risotto was... Mm. About 10 years ago, it was on every restaurant menu. So, yeah.
0: Again, very hearty.
1: Yes. Did you finish?
0: Oh, by the way, we're finished.
1: Oh, it was perfect.
0: So we can have a conversation. To be fair, we need the other person, i.e. you, to be driving it, and finish a meal. So that's good.
1: In the space of... Yeah, you've done well.
0: 4 minutes done.
1: Yes. So there's actually a little bit of... Parmesan in there as well.
0: Oh, that's completely... Cheese is fine.
1: Yeah. And
0: amazing.
1: There's an Australian blend of herbs and spices, and it's got, in the grinder, it's got Italian herbs, salt, pepper. Am I allowed to say what the brand's called? Line 31. No, line 17. And you just crack it, and it's all in the one thing, and you just do it together. It's beautiful.
0: See, all of the things you mentioned, I'm fine with. I just keep waiting for this mystery ingredient, and it's not there.
1: Not today. You're safe today.
0: Oh, we survived. We did it.
1: You got through another show.
0: Yeah, always a pleasure. We'll see what you have for us next week. I'll just tell you that it's Amanda for the whole time and see what happens. Thanks, mate. Appreciate it.
1: Not a problem. Thank you.
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National News with Maddie McNeil on the way. Your Hunter headlines from the Hunter Newsroom with Ollie Goldner at 12.05 today. 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
1: In this bulletin, telcos sorry for major outage, checks against Iran resume, and the economic boost from the State of Origin decider. It's midday. Good afternoon. I'm Madeline McNeil. Telstra is apologising for a widespread outage which hit businesses, public transport and a small number of 000 calls. Dusty Fitzpatrick explains.
2: The nation's largest telco says in the early hours of this morning, an issue began affecting nodes in data centres which caused outages for mobile phone and data customers. The disruptions left people unable to make calls, and payment system company Tyro says some businesses couldn't process FPOS transactions. More than 90% of services have now been restored, and while Telstra says it's not yet found the root cause, it's not believed to be malicious. 000 calls were largely unaffected, but Chief Financial Officer Michael Ackland says they will follow up in a handful of instances where that wasn't the case.
3: We conduct welfare checks when any call to 000 fails.
2: Dusty Fitzpatrick reporting.
1: Buses had to replace trains on the Hunter and Southern Highlands lines due to flow-on effects from the outage. The Taxi Council says data issues caused some disruptions for cabs in Sydney, while emergency services say they had backups and workarounds to deal with the issues. The United States says it's launching

0: powerful strikes against Iran, accusing the nation of breaching the current ceasefire. US Central Command says they have to act following Iranian attacks on three commercial vessels in the Strait of Hormuz. Iran's not claimed responsibility for the incidents, which damaged tankers over a 24-hour period. The Prime Minister is hosting Pacific leaders in Brisbane as another defence alliance comes into force from today. Federal Politics editor Michael Packey.
1: Anthony Albanese is back in the country after travelling to Fiji and the Solomon Islands. He signed a defence treaty with Fiji on Monday, which means both countries will come to each other's aid in the event of an attack. Australia ratified a similar deal with Papua New Guinea late last year, which officially kicks in today.
2: The alliance is of course a very high level.
1: The PM will also hold talks with his Samoan and Tongan counterparts, where $200 million will be allocated for grassroots rugby league in the Pacific. The leaders will then attend tonight's State of Origin decider. The opposition's Ted O'Brien is supportive of the government's move.
3: Origin diplomacy is actually genuinely a part of what we need to do in the Pacific.
1: Tomorrow, Mr. Albanese will host the Indian Prime Minister Narendra Modi in Melbourne. Michael Packey reporting.
0: Defence spending is in the spotlight after US President Donald Trump attended a key as US President Donald Trump attends a key NATO meeting. Nine's Europe correspondent Josh Bavis reports from Ankara.
4: Presidents and prime ministers from NATO countries are here in Ankara to show Donald Trump they are increasing defence budgets to at least 5% of GDP across the next decade. At this meeting, tens of billions of defence contracts are being revealed. Leaders have been worried the rift with Donald Trump could widen if they don't show they're at least listening to his warning to expand defence capabilities. The US president arrived a few hours ago and has done nothing but heap praise on President Erdogan of Turkey. But President Trump has opened the door to providing Turkey with American F-35 jets, which he previously ruled out in his last term. In Ankara, Josh Bavis.
0: A teenager has been charged over a deliberate flooding incident inside a department store in Sydney's Inner West. Sasha Foote has more.
5: Officers responding to reports of flooding inside the store at Burwood were told a group of unknown offenders had turned on the water supply from the shopping centre's fire hose. The total cost of the water damage is estimated to be more than $250,000. A 15-year-old boy has been charged with destroying or damaging property greater than $15,000 and on an outstanding driving-related warrant. Inquiries are ongoing. Sasha Foote, Sydney.
0: British MP Nigel Farage is forcing a by-election in his electorate amid scrutiny over financial gifts he received but reportedly failed to disclose. The Reform UK leader has quit Parliament but will run in his seat again, saying he'll give voters a chance to judge his actions for themselves. Scammers using fake online gaming and casino platforms to defraud Australians are being targeted under a new national task force. The ACCC's Anti-Scam Centre is bringing together frontline agencies and platforms to analyse the emerging fraud known as scrambling. The task force will deliver a report on its findings by next year. And State of Origin fans are expected to splash out billions of dollars on the entire 2026 series. New data from ING found fans will spend $1.4 billion, up from $1.2 in 2023. Head of Consumer and Market Insights Matt Bowen says the money's being spent in different areas.
6: How that money is being spent. So those that are going to watch the game live expect to spend about $371 on the night out. That's a little bit less than we've seen previously, so people being a little bit more budget conscious. The other ways Aussies are cheering their team on is obviously at home. They're spending about $48, you know, entertaining with family and friends around some pizza and drink.
0: In finance, the All Ords is down 98 points at 89.06. One Australian dollar is buying 69.38 US cents.
7: Good afternoon, I'm Ollie Goldner from the Hunter Newsroom. Telstra is apologising for a major outage, but says about 90% of services are now operating again. Tens of thousands of people in the Hunter woke to find themselves unable to make calls, with the outage wreaking havoc for businesses and commuters. The issue left some people unable to make payments due to FPOS systems being knocked out. The telco's CFO, Michael Ackland, says there is nothing to suggest it was the result of malicious activity, but they're still getting to the bottom of what exactly caused the problem.
8: We don't yet know the root cause. We are investigating that urgently, and we'll provide updates as soon as we get more information about the root cause.
7: Meanwhile, services on the Hunter line between Newcastle Interchange and Maitland have been cancelled due to telecommunication issues. Replacement buses were arranged by Transport for New South Wales. However, it's been reported staff in Newcastle are telling some passengers there would be a lengthy wait for those buses to arrive. Transport for New South Wales says it's unclear how long the Hunter line will be impacted. Upper Hunter MP Dave Lazell believes the latest funding for updated firearm laws should be reallocated towards illegal activity. The state government is investing $42.8 million over the next decade into the New South Wales Gun Registry, creating modifications including reduced license times and increased safe storage requirements. Despite having the intention to reduce risks, Dave Lazell says the new laws unfairly target lawful gun users.
9: When we see what's happening in Sydney at the moment, particularly Western Sydney, with all the guns and the gangs, they are not using legal weapons and they are not holding gun licences. So we need to be able to take the money that we're about to spend, focus on illegal behaviour and illegal guns, and I think we'd have a better result.
7: Newcastle and Lake Macquarie councils say the recent theft of EV charger cables will cost them thousands in replacement infrastructure and lost revenue. Since June 17, chargers have been targeted by a band of thieves who are after the thick and valuable copper cables used in them. Police are appealing for anyone with information or dashcam footage to contact Crime Stoppers. A major defence investment is heading to the Hunter, with Lockheed Martin Australia committing $85.9 million to build a new air power precinct at Williamtown. The purpose-built facility is expected to boost Australia's defence capability, support the Royal Australian Air Force's F-35 fleet, and create new jobs for the region. Lockheed Martin Australia's Chief Executive Jeremy King says the project is a significant economic opportunity for the region.
10: So all of these positions are destined for Australians. We train a lot of people in the Hunter region for technical roles, both as apprentices but also as engineering roles. And so we very much aspire and plan to have all of these positions filled by locals who live locally and can deliver against those two capabilities inside that air power precinct.
7: Port Stephens Mayor Leah Anderson is advocating for an extension on erosion work legislation to protect Shoal Bay Road from further damage. State legislation currently only allows sandbags to be in place for up to 90 days, but the mayor believes a 12-month extension would be more beneficial. She hopes an extension will provide more time to figure out long-term plans. However, the state government will need to provide financial support. Leah Anderson says better funding is crucial to finding solutions.
11: We've got a coastal management program that was gazetted by the state government last year. We don't have a lot of funding for the works that we need to do, so then we need to apply for state government grants and be able to, to co-fund long-term solutions.
7: And it's hoped a dedicated performing arts centre will breathe new life into the sleepy nighttime economy of Port Stephens. The Tomaree Cultural Development Group has been advocating for a centre for 4 years. Now council has passed a motion to explore possible locations for the facility. It's expected to cost around $60 million and return around $100 million over 30 years. The group says it would help draw world-class performing and theatre companies to the region.
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13: The Sydney Swans are backing Isaac Heaney to put on a performance tomorrow night against Fremantle. The Cardiff Hawks junior came away from last week's match with a goal and 27 disposals. Heaney says it was their defence that won them the game.
14: We probably weren't performing the way we would have liked, especially defensively. So to jump back into that and defend a really good side, keep them to how many shots at goal, and then to also convert as well. So we got back on track, which is really nice.
13: The Knights have pledged to draw their bows this weekend in honour of Jai Arrow. The Rabbitohs are hosting Newcastle for Arrow's birthday, who was recently diagnosed with MND. Fletcher Hunt and Dylan Lucas were among the players to use the try celebration last weekend. And Japan flanker Ben Gunter will make a long-awaited return to McDonald Jones Stadium. The Gunter local spent time growing up watching the Knights play. He'll represent Japan when they take on Ireland on Saturday. That's sport. I'm Cameron Tarrigal.
7: Now you're up to date with the latest 2NURFM Hunter News.
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20: Good afternoon. It's partly cloudy with a high chance of showers along the coastal fringe and a medium chance elsewhere. At this stage, some of the showers that look like they're missing us, but there is a little bit down south and heading towards Swansea, so we might get something a little bit later. Large and powerful surf conditions if you're on the waters. Tops today 19 for the coast, 18 for the valley. And tomorrow's looking the same as today pretty much. High chance of showers along the coastal fringe, medium chance elsewhere, and tops around 17 and 16 degrees. Right now it's 15 at Rankin Park, 14 at Rathmines and 17 at Rothbury. 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
20: Yes, it's Pet Chat time and I'm joined by Cheryl Shaw and we have a new vet today, Dr. Natasha Woods. Hello.
21: Hi, thanks for having me.
20: You're welcome and nice to see you, Cheryl.
22: Thank you very much. Nice to be here and welcome, Natasha.
20: Yes, so today we're going to talk about, well, I'm looking at your brooch and you've got... what is it? A fox in the sun, but I'm assuming we're not talking about foxes.
22: Yeah, I didn't have a brooch with a dog laying in the sun, so, you know, out came the fox.
20: Out came the fox.
22: But we're going to be talking about why dogs lay in the sun, and it's such a beautiful morning.
20: So, it is. Yeah. It is. So, all right, well, we'll find out about that. And you want to talk about arthritis today, Natasha?
21: Yeah, as the weather has gotten colder, so sort of a little bit of the opposite, but, our joints can get stiffer and colder, and same for our dogs and cats, so I thought that would be a great opportunity.
20: Wonderful. All right, well, if you've got a question for our Pet Chat team, you can give us a call, 49216216. 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

0: Newcastle Hunters 2 and URFM 103.7. This is Pet Chat. If you'd like to ask our Pet Chat team a question about a cat or a dog or a bird, I don't know. No farmers. We don't want any cows or anything. That's a bit much for us. But at this stage, yeah, you can give us a call, 49216216.
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0: This is Pet Chat on 2NURFM, and we've got a new vet today, Dr. Natasha Woods, and Cheryl Shaw is also here as usual. And Cheryl, we're going to start with you. You're going to talk about dogs in the sun.
6: Yeah, absolutely. I was watching my dogs this morning and both of them went straight outside, out of the conservatorium, found a nice spot in the sun and they lay there. And they do that every day that it's sunny. Now, there's a few reasons why dogs really do like to go out. Obviously, it keeps them warm. So, you know, that warmth, yourself, if you're outside and there's nice warmth on you, you feel really good. But one of the things that it does, it makes you feel comfortable, but it also helps increase the serotonin in your body. So that really good feeling. So dogs are pretty smart. They can make themselves happy just by laying in the sun. And cats do the same thing. You'll often see a cat laying in a window or finding a nice space.
0: My cat likes to jump up onto the kitchen bench, and I think it's because it's the only place where it gets the warmth of the sun.
6: Yeah, so, and that sun is really important for a whole host of reasons. Obviously, there's vitamin D in the sun, and dogs and cats both need vitamin D to stay healthy. So that's sort of an element that is really important to them, to their nutrition. Also, sunlight helps when dogs have arthritic conditions. So if a dog is stiff or sore, often laying in the sun will just warm up those muscles and tendons and ligaments just to give them a bit more movement. So a dog that's elderly will often be found just laying in the sun for a bit longer. Now, it's okay at this time of the year when the weather isn't really hot, but we do need to be mindful when the weather is hot that an older dog laying in the sun for a long period of time is actually at risk of heat stress. Also, sunburn. A lot of dogs that lay in the sun will often expose their tummies, so they'll roll over on their back and their tummies will be exposed. Now, this can be a problem for some dogs, particularly breeds like Bull Terriers. Bull Terriers often have very pink skin and they're prone to cancer. So we need to be mindful of dogs that are laying in the sun at certain times of the year. They may need to have some sunscreen. Now, that don't go using your sunscreen. It's best to get a sunscreen that's designed for pets, and these are available at most of your veterinarians. So just make sure that if you're using something like that, that you have got the right product. The other thing is that we need to make sure too that we've got plenty of water. Even if it is this time of the year where it's not really hot, but they're laying outside, they can become dehydrated

0: fairly easily. The other thing is sometimes when your dog comes in, you'll notice the dog smells a little bit different. And that's because the oils on the skin have become heated. Now, this will dissipate after a while, but they'll often take in the environmental odours of where they're laying. So you'll notice that smell. That's a strange odour that they can sometimes get. And you think, oh, and then it dissipates. So it's just the oils going, you know, becoming increasingly warm. And then they come up through the hair follicle and give off that odour. But, yeah, laying in the sun, really good for dogs and cats. And, as I said, keeping their vitamins up and nice, relaxing.
1: Yeah, sounds good. I'd like to be lying in the sun right now, actually. We've got Rod from Rutherford on the line. Hi, Rod. Thanks for holding.
2: How are you going today?
1: Good, thank you. Now, you've got an 11-year-old mini foxy that's got arthritis.
2: Yeah, he's like me. He's got arthritis. He's worn out.
1: Oh, no. So you just want to know what you can give him?
2: What can I give him? Because it was pretty active up till start of winter time, and then, of course, we slowed down the winter, which we all know. What can I, or is there anything available to give it, or...?
3: Yeah, it's a really great question. Thanks for ringing in, Rod. There is a lot of options, and it's really great that you've recognised the changes in your mini foxy. And what's your foxy's name?
2: Minnie.
3: Minnie. Sorry about that. But yeah, it's really...
2: He had a big black M in his back.
3: Ah, yes. Yeah. And what are those things that you've noticed that change, just like slower on a walk?
2: Slower on a walk, and he's sort of wobbling a little bit. Not wobbling, but he's a bit scary on his feet. Look like he's been out all night. And he's not as active, anywhere near as active as what he has been.
3: Yeah, really great awareness of what you've to notice all of those. So there's a lot of options. At that level, from what you're saying, I highly recommend a check-in with your vet because I'd say there's at that level, he needs some medications to help really bring down that pain and discomfort. But there's also a lot of things you can do at home. So supplements can be really helpful, things that include the sort of the fish oils, omega-3s.
2: Now, I was going to ask you that. One of my mates gives his dog fish oil tablets.
3: Yep. Mm-hmm.
2: Is that applicable? I thought he was having me on when he said that.
3: Is applicable. I do the same for my cat. There are specific dog and cat products that have more than just fish oil in them, and so they have got some really great research to show they are more beneficial than just the fish oil. But the fish oil is a great option if we're a bit more cost conscious, or that's just what we're used to. You can definitely ask your vet what dose to give, because it is a bit different and often a little bit higher than what we might give.
2: What my mate does, he breaks the tablet up and pours it in the dog's meal.
3: Yep. I for my cat, I actually use the liquid one, I don't have to do that. But yeah, otherwise you can So then that's sort of the basic level is that the supplements. Then the next step up, which I think for Minnie is needed, is the pain relief. And then we can also do things at home. So what I was actually going to be talking about, one of the biggest things is reducing the slippery floors around the home.
2: I'm interrupting. He won't come inside. He's the outside dog.
3: Oh, sorry. Yep. No, sure.
2: He won't come inside because I've got timber flooring, and he won't come in. So that eliminates that point of activity.
3: For people who do have that, definitely the slippery force, I'll talk about it later. But I suppose trying to make a warm space for your dog while they're outside, some warm bedding, that kind of thing.
2: He's got a kennel with carpet in it, so he's not, and he won't wear a coat. So.
3: Yeah, okay, yeah. So I think definitely the medication route is really where you're going to need to help Minnie in that front then.
2: All right then, not a problem for your time. You can go back to your coffee now.
3: Thank you very much. Have a good day.
1: Thanks,
2: Thank
1: Rod.
2: All right, now, bye.
1: Bye. If you've got a question for our Pet Chat team, 4921 6216 is the number to call.

0: to on URFM 103.7. This is Pet Chat. If you've got a question for our Pet Chat team, you can give us a call, 49216216. And I just want to mention that Dr. Natasha is a behaviour vet. So if your animal has some behaviours that you're not sure about, you give us a call and maybe ask her what her advice is. In the meantime, Natasha, you want to talk about arthritis in animals?
1: Yeah, exactly. As I mentioned earlier, as the weather has cooled down, I thought it'd be a great opportunity to talk about arthritis and chronic pain. We all have that feeling sometimes when our joints are a bit stiff in the morning because it's been a bit colder, and our furry friends get affected in the same way. So one thing I really wanted to highlight is that dogs and cats are champions at hiding just how bad their discomfort is. Frequently, all we might see is them being a little bit slower on walks or resting or sleeping more and not playing as much, just as we heard about Minnie just earlier. So osteoarthritis, or this joint pain, is the most common cause of chronic pain in dogs. So it affects up to 80% of dogs over the age of 8, so it's not even that old, and 40% of dogs over 4, so it can really still affect young dogs just as much.
0: What are the signs?
1: Yeah, so going to get into that in terms of, so it depends. There's more different signs for young dogs compared to older dogs often. So in young dogs, we're more likely to see maybe they don't play or for as long, or like don't chase the ball for as long compared to another dog, or they're just maybe you think they're just a bit of a lazy dog, or they put on weight easily. They're more common signs within young dogs. Another really important one is that we might see just changes in behaviour. So they might be, say, aggression, as if the pain is felt from a young age, they learn that things that being touched hurts, and they quickly learn that growling, snarling, biting actually gets them the space that they feel they need because they want to keep other animals and people away. So if you're seeing that in your dog, it's really important to get them checked up. In older dogs, we might see that they're slowing down. They just don't walk for as long. They lag behind on the walk, or they sleep more. We often put this down to old age, but actually it's an increasing discomfort due to the disease in their joints, not actually normal aging. So really important to get it looked at. And just to cycle back towards what is arthritis, is it is inflammation in the joints, but that doesn't really capture how complex it is. All components of the joints are affected, leaving the joint weaker and less mobile and reducing how much movement there is. So additionally, the nerves become sensitized, and this sends an ever-increasing messages to the brain that there's pain there. So the pain actually increases with time. I could go on and on about the process, but what we probably want to know more about is what we can do about it.
0: Sure.
1: So as we spoke about a little bit with Minnie, is there's a whole range of treatment options. So generally when it's on the more mild signs, so earlier on in the process, the only just started to slow down, or we're just seeing them not playing as much, that's when joint supplements are a great option because they're working to help improve the health of the joint. They can't do as much for the pain. They can do more for the health of the joint. Keeping your dog is on a good weight, so any extra weight they're carrying will really make a big difference. We can also add in physio, pain relief, and even joint injections. So all things that we do for ourselves, if we've got joint pain, we actually can apply to our dogs and cats. We're not limited in the things that we can do. And then lastly, I just wanted to really add things that we can do at home that are cost effective. So keeping them warm, cozy beds, that soft surfaces for them to sleep on, but also reducing slippery floors is a really, really important aspect, because each time they're slipping and sliding on the floorboards that we love, or the tiles, that's causing little micro aggravations in their joints, and that will make the joints get worse and worse over time. So where possible, putting down like a carpet runner, putting grippy surfaces under their bed and just right in front of their bed, so when they first get up, they can have that nice grip, and they don't slide straight away when their joints are already sore. yeah, just to sum up is that it's just so if you've seen any of these signs in your dog, you're concerned at all, I highly recommend speaking to your vet. Take some videos with you of them moving at home because that can really help with the assessment. And, yeah, do get it looked at because the longer we leave it, the less they will move, the weaker their muscles will get, the joints will get stiffer, and the arthritis will progress faster. So, yeah, the earlier we get onto it, the better.
0: Wonderful. That is great advice. Well, if you've got a question for Dr. Natasha or for Cheryl Shaw, you can give us a call 49216216 and we'll get to Scott very shortly on 2NURFM.
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0: This is Pet Chat. 49216216 is the number to call, and we've got Scott from Singleton on the line. Hi, Scott. Thanks for holding. You've got an 8-year-old rescue dog, and you want to know about the longevity and health of the dog as he ages.
6: Yeah. She's a Staffy cross. Looks like a bit of a box of, you know, cross red nose Staffy. She's a beautiful dog, and you know, she's well looked after, and I take it to the vet all the time. I was just reading or looking at the internet, you know, sometimes you do things about just because she's on a half dry food and half wet food diet, do I need to supplement that with, you know, like a bit of yogurt, the blueberries or blackberries, sorry, for free radicals and things like that as well?
1: Yeah, it's a really great question, Scott. And what's the name of your dog?
6: Peaches.
1: Peaches, what a great cute name. So definitely, yeah, the food, if you're on a, they're giving a high quality food for your dog, it is going to have overall all the nutrients that they need. However, I suppose if we apply some of the research towards people on our pets, that yeah, having this array of food, having lots of different fruit and veg potentially can improve the gut health that we have, so increase how many different microorganisms are in our gut, and that can then potentially improve our longevity. So that's, there's some evidence towards that in people. Potentially we apply that to our dogs, just ensuring we're not giving them things like grapes and raisins that they're not allowed to have.
6: No, I learned that mistake ages ago. One day when I gave my dog, an old dog years ago, a couple of grapes, and then I went, shit, should I be doing that? And then went, oh, no.
1: Yeah, that's all right. Some of it's a lot of unknown about the grape raisin toxicity part, but, yeah, just best to steer clear of it. You could give them some extra fruit and veg just to bulk out that, help that gut health. But other things are just making sure, and you're probably doing things like this, but Peaches is is a good body condition, not being overweight. That's a great one to do it. The regular exercise. Also thinking about their brain health, doing different brain games, just like we think of for ourselves. So things that for a dog is lots of sniffing activities. So using some of that dry food, for example, you could scatter around the garden or in your house and they can sniff and find it. That's a great brain game. Or putting it in something so they have to find it, and doing lots of sniffy walks as well. And the same can apply for our cats. I love doing these things for my cats too.
6: Yeah, no, I take it for like a run because I'm a little bit mobility challenged. I'll take her for a run and she'll follow the car and I'll drive around the 7-3 and We'll do that for a good 20 minutes a day. So, you know, she's happy to sit there and I'll stop, let her have a sniff, and then I'll make her run a bit by.
1: Yeah, the sniffing is the really important part, letting them have lots of opportunity to sniff. That's like them reading the newspaper and talking to their friends.
6: Yep. And also the other thing I was going to ask about was when I first started taking her to the dog park, she was really, really good. But over the, within about 6 months, and I know it's a couple of years now, she's very, very vocal towards the other dogs. And, you know, while they're running and everything else like that, she's happy. She's not a ball chaser or anything else like that. But, once everyone stops, then she's sort of like, come on, let's go. And then she'll start being a little bit, aggro towards other dogs.
1: Okay. Yeah, sounds like she's getting a bit frustrated. So she is expecting them to just kind of constantly play. And when they're not doing that, what she expects, that's getting that frustration. And we're seeing that as the barking. So you could try things like trying to engage her in another activity. So again, using some of that food, you could sort of get her to come and maybe do a few tricks, or if it's not going to bother the other dogs, but put some treats on the ground so she can sniff and find them, engaging her in another activity so she's not as bothered by the dogs not playing anymore. So because she's got that expectation they're going to constantly play, but obviously that's not realistic, and we need to give her something else to do instead.
6: Yeah, it's just like even if I'm driving, she'll be standing, leaning her body weight into me.
1: Yeah.
6: And constantly looking for another dog. And as soon as she sees another dog, heads out the back window, arms over, out there, and she's barking head off. And they can't see a tail wagging or anything else like that. So they see it as a sign of aggression, I suppose.
1: Yeah, but it's a frustration, yeah. So trying to see if because is she in the back seat while you're in the front seat?
6: Yeah. She won't sit in the front seat. She always sits in the back. She's got the whole back saddle.
1: Could sort of toss some treats onto the seat next to her and encourage her to find those instead.
6: Yep, no worries. Yeah. I'll give it a go. Look, she's a beautiful dog, and I want to make sure I get a good life out of her.
1: Sounds like you're doing a great job. Thanks for calling.
6: Yeah, give her bones, keep her teeth, healthy.
0: Yeah.
6: And everything else like that. But, I just sort of want to ask a little bit of advice about that. Yeah. But
0: well, good luck, Scott, and thank you so much for your call. We appreciate it. If you've got a question for our Pet Chat team, 49216216 is the number to call. 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

0: 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This is Pet Chats. 4921-6216 is the number to call if you'd like to talk to Dr. Natasha Woods or Cheryl Shaw. In the meantime, we're going to look at our pets of the week, and we're going to start with a cat called Bat Boy who looks like Batman. The face is black, and there's a little white bit around the mouth, and it looks like he's wearing a little Batman mask. Very cute.
1: He does indeed. He does look very cute. So, yeah, he's a black and white cat, and he has white socks, and he is 2 years old, and he loves people. He loves good human interaction, and he also likes to have an explore. He's a confident boy. He can be quite chilled out and relaxed in the evenings, and he would suit a lot of different households, including those with children. So, yeah, if you're looking to get a new cat, then he could be yours.
0: Right. And, yeah, you get to go around going, Bad boy, bad boy.
2: You just so want that cat, don't you?
0: I want that cat. Tiffany Two Socks McCreed would not be happy with Bad boy, but we would. Now, next we've got Java and Nico. Now, we've had these dogs before, probably maybe earlier this year. So they're still looking for their forever home. And, they're six-year-old bull Arabs. They're bonded.
1: Yes, so there's two of them, obviously, and they're best friends. So they're looking to get a home together. They're used to being on a farm and looking for somewhere with a bit of space so they can have a good run around. That they do also love a cuddle on the couch. Nico is the bigger of the two, but he is a gentle giant, so they do love a cuddle and relax time as well as having a good old run. But finding a home for them together where they've got some space to run around is what they're looking for.
0: All right. Well, if you'd like to check out Java and Nico or Bad Boy, that would be wonderful. They're on our website, 2NURFM.com.au. And also, we've got a couple of calls on the line, but we'll get to those very shortly. 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
0: Well, we're having a good morning, good afternoon. We've had a few calls and we've got a few more. This is Pet Chats on 2NURFM. We've got Louise from Windale on the line. Hi, Louise. How are you going?
15: I'm good. I've got a little dash hound. He's going on 6. Now, I'm changing all his food around. He loves everything, potato chips, everything. And I've changed him to cat food. And it's because it's got the tuna fish and all that in it. Is that a good thing or not?
1: It's not the ideal option. If he loves lots of different foods, then that makes things a little easier in terms of feeding him. But cat food is balanced for cats. They do have different nutritional needs from dogs. So definitely sticking to dog food for dogs is the recommended. But you can add in a little bit of tuna, like tuna in spring water rather than like the oil, if you're wanting to add in some little extra things for them. But definitely having the majority of the food as the dog food is the recommendation.
15: Right. Well, I used to give them chicken eggs, but you can't buy them now. You've got to buy them in bulk. Can he have chicken wings?
1: It really depends. It's not my favourite thing to feed because in terms of I don't eat raw chicken because I could get salmonella poisoning. It's the same for our dogs. So I do recommend avoiding things that are raw like that. But
15: oh, okay, right.
1: Yeah.
15: And that, but he's cheese motivated. And you think if he doesn't like the food, you just put the cheese over the top and it's gone.
1: Yeah, so if you use, you could do tiny little sprinkles. So maybe if you grate the cheese, because he's obviously only a little dog, so you only want to use a really small amount.
15: That he has.
1: Yeah, that's okay.
15: He eats porridge, anything you eat, he eats.
1: Fair enough, but as I was saying, keeping it as where you can, a majority is the dog food, and just having those small treats for him because he's only a Dachshund, he's a small dog, so small amounts for us can actually be quite big amounts for him. But I know when they love it so much, they look at you with those eyes, it can be tempting.
15: He's about 14 kilos, very long.
1: Yeah, okay. Has the vet think he's in a good body weight or is he a little bit on the round?
15: He's solid. They just can't get over how long he is.
1: Very long, Daxy. Bless him.
15: Yeah, well, he takes up the whole bed, of course.
1: Lying sideways like my son does.
15: Yes, and you've got to find the spot you can go. If you move, well, your spot's gone.
0: He's well loved.
15: No. Okay, well, thank you very much.
0: Thanks,
15: no problems.
0: Louise. Appreciate your call.
15: Okay, bye now.
0: Bye. And next we've got Liat, is that correct?
9: Yes, that's correct.
0: Yeah, from Caves Beach. Hi, and you've got an anxious rescue dog that needs a companion.
9: I do. I've had her for about 18 months. She's been diagnosed with canine PTSD. And she's on Zactin, and I also have to give her some Valium if there's going to be a stressful event like me picking her up and taking her to the vet. So she really doesn't like physical contact unless it's on her terms. And we've kind of got used to that, and I guess I've lowered my expectations of how well she's going to respond. She's 13 years old, and I recently lost. I got a rescue greyhound, as just like another dog in the house, predominantly for her. Anyway, we lost the greyhound a little while ago, and I'm looking for another rescue dog for her. Ideally, I guess I'd like a small, confident dog, but the dogs that I seem to be finding on the rescue sites are also kind of anxious dogs.
1: Yeah, it's a really big challenge that sometimes, finding a good companion, especially when they are older. What was your dog's name, sorry?
9: Her name's Sandra.
1: Sandra, cute. And with the greyhound, did she enjoy your greyhound's company? Did they play or anything like that?
9: No, it was a senior greyhound as well. Mm. So they were both 12 when I adopted them. So now they've both turned 13 and greyhound, unfortunately, went over the Rainbow Bridge. It's funny because they never kind of interacted. They might bop nose rarely.
1: Yeah. And if you leave Sandra at home on her own, is she okay with that?
9: Yeah, look, she's fine.
1: Oh, good.
9: I just noticed since the greyhound's gone, even though they didn't interact that I saw, I think it's left a big hole in her confidence. And, you know, if I could get the greyhound to do something, then she'd generally follow along.
1: It is really, I can understand what you're saying. And if you have that right pairing, it can help out. But to be honest, they're like finding a needle in a haystack sometimes. So generally the recommendation is to help Sandra as that individual rather than trying to find that pairing. I can understand when it's worked well and you've seen that it's worked well, then that's fantastic. Mm. But it is a needle in a haystack, as you say. You're more likely to get another jog that's got different problems and you're going to be compounding the issues. So yeah, if Sandra's already on quite a bit of medication and she's okay being left on her own, it's more looking at what else can we do at home and to help her out. And maybe if you've got a friend or someone who has a dog that you can use more intermittently, that might be a better option than getting a rehome when she is at that older age of 13.
9: Yeah, I do have other dogs I look after for friends, you know, from time to time, other little dogs. And you can see just how much she picks up.
1: Mm.
9: And she becomes a lot more energetic, a lot more interested in what's going on. Whereas, you know, on her own, she's tending to kind of sleep a lot. And I can't take her for walks. That's just too much for her. But I've got a sort of decent yard that she likes to sniff around in, and I have enrichment activities.
1: Yes, sounds like you're doing a lot for her, and she's very lucky to have you. And unfortunately, I think we've got to end it there, but you sound like a lovely owner for her.
0: Yeah. And if you have any more problems, give us a call, and hopefully we can sort it out. And, good luck with that, Liat. This is Pet Chat, 2NURFM.

0: news. Services, payment systems and even some 000 calls were offline. Anthony Albanese says the government is working with Telstra.
1: The 000 custodian is in constant contact with Telstra and with emergency services. What Telstra have indicated to the government is that they don't see this as being, there's no evidence of it being malicious, but those investigations are underway.
0: Firefighters are investigating the source of smoke coming from a building in Sydney's southwest. Around 100 people have self-evacuated from the property at Campbelltown after smoke was seen on the 8th floor. A Sydney man has been charged with attempting to groom a teenager after detectives posed as a 16-year-old girl online. It'll be alleged the 39-year-old from Maryland engaged in sexually explicit conversations, including sending explicit photos. Builders are calling for an overhaul of the skilled migration program to place more importance on tradespeople. As it stands, tradies are in the third tier, which also includes economists, actors and media professionals. Master Builders Association Chief Executive Danita Warne says we need to bring in more skilled construction staff while local training catches up to demand.
2: In the short term, we need to ensure that we have enough skilled trades here in skilled migration, and that has waned over the last 5 years or so. So we need both.
0: Surging operational costs are being blamed for a mass exodus of businesses from the state. New data shows 6,000 businesses moved their operations interstate between 2017 and 2025. Business New South Wales believes reforms to the emergency services levy and payroll tax would address the issue. A team involving Australian researchers has found a way to make mRNA vaccines easier to store and distribute. The study's been looking at the use of dry microneedle patches to distribute and deliver immunisations. Lead author Dr. Brendan Dyett says that could make them easier to roll out in areas without access to complex refrigeration.
3: For the distribution of these vaccines, you need quite cold storage. So in some cases, you're looking at minus 80 degrees Celsius, which is very, very cold. Much colder than your normal fridge or freezer.
0: And the US is resuming strikes against Iran, accusing the nation of breaching the ceasefire after several ships in the Strait of Hormuz were damaged by attacks. In finance, the All Ords is down 95 points at 89.09, one Australian dollar buying 69.4 US cents.
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5: Good afternoon. Ahead of tonight's State of Origin decider, the Blues are drawing confidence from their victory at Suncorp Stadium 2 years ago. On that occasion, New South Wales defied the odds to clinch the series. Assistant coach Matt King says the team has plenty of belief.
6: You know, there's been a core group of guys now been together for a long time. A lot of them got to experience what we're trying to achieve tonight only 2 years ago. So it's not like it's unachievable. Like, a lot of our guys have lived it. They know what it feels like. They know how to get that done.
5: The last eight teams are locked in at the FIFA World Cup after Switzerland beat Colombia on penalties. A miracle late run from Argentina saw the defending champions beat Egypt 3-2. Novak Djokovic has won a marathon 5-setter to set up a semi-final clash with Jannik Sinner at Wimbledon. It's the 39-year-old's eighth straight semi-final at the All England Club. That's sport. I'm Adam Hawes.
0: It's 1:04. That's the latest news and sport.
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0: The Eagles, New Kid in Town, great song on 2 and new RFM. It's 14 past one and there's a high chance of showers along the coastal fringe, a medium chance elsewhere. Similar story for tomorrow. Otherwise, it should remain partly cloudy. Currently 15 at Swansea, 16 at Singleton and 17 at Saltash. Good afternoon, Amanda McCree with you. And I'd like to give a shout out to our lovely listeners who joined Todd and I for 2 and new RFM's June Restaurant of the Month in Rutherford yesterday. We had a great time. It was fantastic to chat with so many wonderful people. There are pictures on our Facebook page if you'd like to check them out. Also, keep your eye on our Facebook page tomorrow morning. If you're waiting to get some assistance with your footy tipping, Stephen Reed's tips will be on there at around 20 past eight after he has a chat with Todd on air. As far as my tips go, I'm not doing that well in the comp, so it's pretty much a race for me to stay ahead of Todd, and we're both in the 900s. But hopefully you're doing better, because I can say with 100% certainty that I will not be winning. If you'd like to find out more, head to 2nurfm.com.au.
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0: Oh, everything I do it for you. 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Hello, Amanda McCreed with you for your Wednesday afternoon. I have to say, I'm a little bit excited. As I've mentioned before, I'm a big fan of Lego. I think it's great, and it's not just for kids. There are so many things to build. And if you love it, Lake Mac Libraries have free Lego and Duplo play for children, so you can check out their website for sessions and locations. Also, if you love to watch Lego building, Lego Masters Brick Spectacular is on NBN this Sunday at 7, and this week's theme is DC Heroes, so that's going to be a bit of fun to watch. And the thing that I'm particularly excited about is that Sydney now has the biggest Lego store in the world, which means if you're a fan like me, there's two stories of awesome displays, and you and the family can get hands-on in their building section and even design your own minifigures. Plus, they've got a giant Manly ferry crafted from over 182,000 bricks, a eucalyptus tree made from over 183,000, a Sydney Opera House mosaic using over 303,000 bricks, this, a giant Sydney Harbour Bridge made from almost 729,000 bricks, which took 3,851 hours to complete, which is over 5 months. So that's pretty incredible. It's a great day trip to Sydney. Entry is free. And if you want to get a sneak peek, look up the world's largest Lego store on YouTube. It's 29 past one.
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Eddie Money, you've really got a hold on me. It's partly cloudy with a chance of showers, and more showers are on the cards for tomorrow. Top should reach 17 on the coast and 16 in the valley. 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
1: It's 2 o'clock. Good afternoon. I'm Madeline McNeil. The opposition's communications spokesperson, Sarah Henderson, says she tested 000 during the Telstra outage. The company had urged customers not to make unnecessary calls to the emergency line. About 90% of affected services are flowing again, but Telstra's still investigating what went wrong. Senator Henderson says given the problems with 000 in the past, she wanted to test the service.
2: I did make a couple of test calls this morning where it didn't work, okay. But I'm now reliably informed it is working and those calls are camping on to another network, presumably Optus, so that is one positive.
1: A teenager has been charged with causing significant damage to a department store in Sydney's inner west. Police allege the 15-year-old boy was one of five people who used a fire hose to flood the site at Burwood. The cost of the damage is estimated to be more than $250,000. More than 3,000 businesses have relocated their operations interstate in the past 3 years as owners struggle with rising costs. New data shows local business confidence has plunged to its lowest level on record, with the state now ranking worst in the country for affordability. Business New South Wales spokesperson Ben Pike says urgent reform is needed.
3: Calling for the emergency services levy to be scrapped. Business New South Wales is also calling on the New South Wales government to reduce the payroll tax rate to below 5% and increase the threshold to $1.5 million.
1: Testing has confirmed the H5 bird flu and a giant petrel found in South Australia. The country's chief veterinary officer says the case marks the eighth detection or presumed positive result of the highly contagious variant in migratory seabirds. Another two suspected cases have today been reported in South Australia. Unions are targeting Aldi with protests as they seek to raise awareness of safety concerns. The Transport Workers Union says it's identified dangerous practices in the supermarket's transport supply chain. Union National Secretary Michael Caine says the supermarket giant can't ignore the issue.
4: Companies it uses to cart goods around this country are getting squeezed commercially, and the result of that is people are dying.
1: Aldi says it's committed to safety and rejects allegations made by the TWU. A man has been charged with shooting a woman in the arm at Lake Macquarie. The 50-year-old was taken to hospital last week after being shot at Gateshead. A 21-year-old man's now been arrested at Windale, where police allege they seized weapons and ammunition. And firefighters have identified malfunctioning electrical equipment as the source of smoke, which forced around 100 people to evacuate a building in Campbelltown. In finance, the All Ords is down 74 points at 89.30, one Australian dollar buying 69.4 US.
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5: A Blues legend has nominated Nathan Cleary as the man to restore interstate supremacy for New South Wales. Steve Menzies says the number 7 is the key to the Blues' chances in tonight's State of Origin decider in Brisbane.
6: I think it's off the back of Nathan Cleary. I think he leads the leaders around. His kicking game will be important. I think where we start our sets and finish our sets is going to be super critical. Yeah, he needs to have a good game.
5: Wallabies forward Tom Hooper will return from English club rugby in 2028 to join the Queensland Reds. After Australia's World Cup triumph, opener Beth Mooney has returned to the top of the women's T20 batter rankings. Egypt officials claim their World Cup clash with Argentina was rigged after a goal was overturned for a dubious foul. The reigning champions fighting back from 2-0 down to win 3-2 and move into the quarterfinals. That's sport. I'm Adam Hawes.
1: 2:04, that's news and sport.
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10: Good afternoon. It's partly cloudy with the chance of showers. Overnight temperatures should fall to between 6 and 9 degrees. Tomorrow's looking partly cloudy with a high chance of showers along the coastal fringe and a medium chance elsewhere. Top should sit at 17 on the coast and 16 in the valley tomorrow. Right now it's 15 degrees at Little Pelican, 16 at Lovedale. It's 2:06 on 2NURFM 103.7.

0: Joe Cocker, When the Night Comes, on air online and live with the 2NURFM app. Amanda McCree charging through your afternoon, but I'm not quite as disruptive as the bull that recently stopped a cricket match in Newcastle, England. The 800-kilo bull escaped from a nearby farm, and I guess he wanted to do some fielding. Unfortunately, the players weren't hanging around with a bull charging the pitch, and they kept their distance. Apparently, the owner of the bull even brought a cow to the ground, hoping to convince the bull to leave. But the bull wasn't having any of it. Eventually, officials had to call the match off because the bull refused to budge. What? It's just crazy. I mean, it's understandable that they called the match off, but if you're facing an 800-kilo bull, suddenly a fast bowler doesn't seem nearly as intimidating. It's 14 past two. Kev Kellaway on the way with On This Day.
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5: Born on this day, the American chemist who invented Coca-Cola, John Pemberton. 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Australian pianist and composer, Percy Grainger. 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
5: American singers, Jerry Vale and Steve Lawrence. Australian actor, Paul Cronin. British comedic actor, Marty Feldman. Australian actor, Ian McFadden. American actors, Angelica Houston and Kevin Bacon.
7: See, this is our time to dance. It is our way of celebrating life.
5: Former Canberra, Queensland and Australian rugby league captain Mal Meninga.
8: Put up Mal Meninga! Can he get there, Big Mal? Oh, yes, he's done it!
5: American country singer Toby Keith. And the Australian actor who played Alvin Purple, Graham Blundell. Historically, July 8, 1497, Portuguese navigator Vasco da Gama leaves Lisbon in search of a sea route to India. 1863, the Northern Territory was annexed from South Australia. 1904, electric streetlights were first installed in Sydney. 1933, Australia's Jack Crawford won the men's singles tennis championship at Wimbledon. 1963, Margaret Court became the first Australian woman to win the women's singles tennis championship at Wimbledon.
9: Margaret Smith wins game, set and match. She's won the Wimbledon title at last.
5: 1965, Ronald Biggs, who was serving a 30-year prison sentence for his part in the Great Train Robbery.

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0: 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Hey, if you're celebrating your birthday this month and you'd like to treat yourself to a new mattress, some bedding or something nice for your bedroom, make sure you enter our July birthday box. We're giving one lucky winner a $1,000 bedding voucher to spend at Bennett's Green or Katara, and it could be yours. All you have to do is head to 2NURFM.com.au to enter, and the winner will be announced during the Todd Sargent Breakfast Show on Monday, August 3. Good luck.
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0: 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Don't forget me when I'm gone, Glass Tiger. Now, this week is NAIDOC week with a 50 years of deadly theme. And if you'd like to get involved, there are plenty of events happening around our region. For kids, Newcastle City Library is hosting a natural art and silent disco with Uncle Amos Simon tomorrow, with two sessions between 10 and 12:30. And Wallsend Library has a free beading workshop using Indigenous-inspired colours on Friday at 10:30. For Lake Mac residents, Windale Hub has a free art workshop for kids aged 5 to 12 tomorrow from 11. And Toronto Library celebrates with NAIDOC Storytime Friday at 10:30. For some family events, there's a fun day at Harold Gregson Park in Maitland on Saturday from 10 till 2. 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

Say, Michael Jackson and Paul McCartney on 2NURFM. A song out of 1983. And just a reminder, we've got awesome 80s tonight from 6 till 8 after the Kev Kellaway Drive Show, followed by The Muster on 2NURFM.

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1: It's 3 o'clock. Good afternoon. I'm Madeline McNeil. The Federal Communications Minister says Telstra needs to explain how and why its network crashed. The outage disabled calls and data, as well as transport services, payment systems and some 000 lines. 90% of affected services have been restored and Telstra is investigating. Annika Wells claims the outage demonstrates why telcos are the least trusted industry in the country.
2: The advice from Telstra at the moment is this is essentially a synchronisation issue, an issue between timed services, and it's for Telstra to explain why and how this occurred. Like you say, consumers can rightly expect that they can call 000 at all times and that that system will work when they need it the most.
1: A former state government minister has been charged with misconduct while in public office. Ex-Liberal MP John Sidoti was previously found by ICAC to have lobbied councillors to relax planning controls in order to benefit his family. Mr. Sidoti's case is due to be briefly mentioned in court later this month, following his arrest on Friday. A Sydney man has been charged with attempting to groom a teenager online. Officers interstate posed as a 16-year-old girl and alleged the 39-year-old man engaged in sexually explicit conversations with them. The case was referred to New South Wales Police, who've arrested the man in Merrylands. The Consumer Watchdog has launched a special task force to crack down on fake online casinos. The rigged platforms cost Australians $1.6 million last year, with those in First Nations communities disproportionately affected by so-called scambling. ACCC Deputy Chairwoman Katrina Lowe says they need to better understand these illegal operators before taking action.
3: We know less about it. We have got less reports than we typically do. So one of our key first activities will be to create a clearer picture, and that will then lead to initiatives.
1: Russian athletes are a step closer to representing their nation at the Olympics, with a provisional suspension lifted by the IOC. The suspension's been in place since the start of the war with Ukraine, and its removal could see Russia return to the world stage in 2028. IOC President Kirsty Coventry says a decision on the flag and anthem are yet to be made.
4: And we will review the protocols around the anthem and flag in the future. But for now, we felt that it was really important for athletes to have the possibility of returning back to competition.
1: And an Australian woman living in the US has been charged by immigration officials, accused of voter fraud. In finance, the All Ords is down 56 points, one Australian dollar buying 69.4 US cents.
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5: The Blues continue to back coach Laurie Daly as his job goes on the line in tonight's State of Origin decider. Daly's won just one of six series as coach and has been under siege since a heavy loss in Game 2. Assistant coach Matt King says some critics have gone too far.
6: Criticism that comes towards coaches should be on performance, and it's when it starts to tip into character where it starts to feel a little bit unfair, and it has felt like that for Loz over the past couple of weeks.
5: Kiwis legend Benji Marshall is endorsing moves to add a second New Zealand team to the NRL. At the FIFA World Cup, Switzerland and defending champions Argentina have secured their places in the quarterfinals. Novak Djokovic has set up a mouthwatering Wimbledon semi-final with world number one Jannik Sinner. And in cricket, the West Indies have won their first men's test series in 3 years after drawing the second test against Sri Lanka. That's sport. I'm Adam Hawes.
1: 3:04, that's the latest news in sport.
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10: Good afternoon. There are a few showers on the way this afternoon, and as we roll into this evening, more so along the coastal fringe. Overnight temperatures should fall to between 6 and 9 degrees. Tomorrow's looking partly cloudy with a high chance of showers along the coastal fringe and medium chance elsewhere. Top should reach 17 for the coast and 16 for the valley. Right now it's 15 degrees at Blacksmiths Beach and 17 at Brankston. 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

0: John Waite, Missing You, one of the greatest songs of all time, I believe. Stephen Reed's in the studio. He's going, no. No, I absolutely love it. In my top 10, for sure. Anyway, that's a rare thing these days for anyone to be bored. What with all the music we've got to listen to, the electronic gizmos and streaming gadgets available to us, and the fact that life seems to be getting busier and busier. But nevertheless, July is National Anti-Boredom Month. So here's an idea. Why not switch off? Put down the phone or iPad, turn off the TV, maybe read that book you've been wanting to read. There are plenty of things to do, like learn a new recipe, tackle a DIY project, visit a town you've never been to, or say yes to catching up with friends. Better yet, organise a catch-up yourself. I know in my friend group, I'm the one who always organises the get-togethers, but it'd be nice if somebody else did it occasionally. Hint, hint, if you're listening. For some reason, it always feels like we need an excuse to see someone we haven't seen in a while. So let's make July the excuse. If you've got friends who enjoy the theatre, maybe organise to see a show together. Or if they're less mobile, pop in for a coffee or give them a call and have a chat. If you're looking to be more social, join a group or become a volunteer. Whatever it is, switch off, live in the moment and give yourself permission to do something that makes you happy. You'll thank yourself for it. It's 17 past three.
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0: 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Uptown Girl, Billy Joel on 2NURFM 103.7. Hey, if you missed Pet Chat this afternoon and you're looking to introduce a furry friend to your home, make sure you check out our Dogs and Cat of the Week. Today's cat is very cute. He's called Bat Boy because his face is all black with a little bit of white near his mouth, so it looks like he's wearing the Batman mask. Super cute. And we have two lovely dogs, Java and Nico, who are a bonded pair, and they're looking for someone to take them both in. If you'd like to check them out, Bat Boy, Java and Nico are on our website at 2NURFM.com.au. 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It's 29 to 4. Just a quick traffic update. There's been a multiple vehicle crash at Toronto Main Road at Anzac Parade. Heavy traffic conditions. Emergency services are on scene. If you're in the area, expect delays and please exercise caution. Kev will be in from 4 with all the latest traffic updates on 2NURFM.
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0: to and you are a fam. Elton John, I'm Still Standing. Just looking at that accident again at Anzac Parade on Main Road, Toronto, you'll be pretty much at a standstill if you're in the area. Traffic is affected in both directions, southbound from Toronto, Lions Park, all the way back to Booragul, and northbound to Day Street, Toronto. So if you can avoid the area, it's recommended, or else expect delays. It's 4:15. Kev's in with the drive show after the 4 o'clock news on 2NURFM. Have a great afternoon.
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1: It's 4 o'clock. Good afternoon. I'm Madeline McNeil. Consumer advocates believe telcos should face stronger requirements to ensure their services are reliable. An investigation's underway into a major Telstra outage which affected calls, data, transport services and payment systems across the country. The Australian Communications Consumer Advocacy Network's Dr. Gareth Downing has told Clinton Maynard the nation's energy network is more stable than our telcos due to reliability requirements.
2: If you have standards in place, you have requirements and then you have penalties, your incentive to get it right the first time, you know, is stronger. And that's, I think, what we would expect for the telco sector.
1: Police say a referral from their colleagues in another state led to a Sydney man being charged with grooming offences. Officers interstate posed as a teenage girl online and alleged the 39-year-old engaged in sexually explicit conversations with them. The case was then handed over to the Raptor Squad. Detective Inspector Brad Abdi says the accused has links to organised crime.
3: That 39-year-old male does have links to other people who are involved in organised crime. And the referral from the Interstate Police came to us as part of Raptor Squad investigation, investigating organised crime networks and syndicates.
1: Two men have been charged after police seize more than half $1 million worth of illicit substances in Sydney's west. Raids at Penrith, St Clair and Castlereagh uncovered a lab inside a shipping container alongside more than 3 kilograms of cocaine, ice and heroin. The 23 and 26-year-olds have been granted bail. The federal government says investment in rugby league will strengthen our relationships with Pacific nations. The Prime Minister is meeting his Tongan, Samoan and Papua New Guinean counterparts in Brisbane today. Australia is committing more than $200 million for grassroots NRL in the Pacific. Anthony Albanese has told the Tongan PM the two nations have a lot in common.
4: Australia and Tonga have such a warm and long friendship. We're all part of the Pacific family, and that is why I'm so pleased to welcome you here.
1: The lead contractor on the Warringah Freeway upgrade has been fined by the EPA for failing to implement noise controls during night works. EPA officers carried out an unannounced noise compliance inspection in January. CPB Contractors has been ordered to pay $45,000. And an emerging scam luring Australians to make payments through fake online gambling platforms is being targeted by a new national task force. The ACCC's Anti-Scam Centre believes scambling is being underreported because people are assuming they lost money through gambling. In finance, just before close, the All Ords is down at 48 points, one Australian dollar buying 69.4 US cents.
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5: The Blues have wrapped up their traditional game day walk in Brisbane ahead of tonight's State of Origin decider against the Maroons. Meanwhile, Kiwi legend Benji Marshall has thrown his support behind calls for a second New Zealand team in the NRL. The Tigers coach says the nation is crying out for another team.
6: I think they showed it when they took their game to Christchurch the other day. I think New Zealand will love it. There's a lot of talent over there, a lot of up-and-coming players.
5: In AFL, Swan star Tom Papley has been cleared to return from a calf injury in tomorrow night's top-of-the-table clash with Fremantle. England has humiliated India in their second men's T20 international, bowling out the visitors for just 76 to win by 125 runs. And Novak Djokovic has beaten Felix Auger-Aliassime in a five-set thriller in the longest Wimbledon quarterfinal in history, 5 hours and 15 minutes to move into the semis. That's sport. I'm Adam Hawes.
1: 4 past 4, that's the latest news and sport.
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11: Weather. How's it looking up on the radar this afternoon? I'm suspecting that there's going to be a little bit of moisture coming our way tonight. It's kind of been okay for today. I do say kind of, but there is some activity on the radar to the south that's moving in this direction. So a few more showers most likely tonight with light southerly winds. Temperatures will drop to around 10 on the coast and 7 degrees forecast for the valley. Tomorrow, another showery day. Most likely, however, just along the coastline. Possible shower for Friday. Should be fine on Saturday, but then another shower or two is now forecast for Sunday. 17 and 16. Now forecast tops tomorrow. It's 15 right now in RG. 14 degrees in Bellbird. It's 14 also at Bob's Farm. At 6 after 4 afternoon, the Kev Kellaway Drive Show underway. We will have a look at the traffic situation around the city and the valley next. After Swanee, here at 2 and you are 103.7.

Yeah, good times, great music at 2 in your RFM, 103.7 Swanee Sailaway, 10 after 4. Checking out traffic this afternoon. Look, we did have a major bingle. I heard Amanda mention this about 25 minutes or so ago. This was a multi-vehicle crash on Anzac Parade at Toronto. That has been cleared. However, we have got ourselves a bit of residual traffic. You're literally from the Fennel Bay lights at the school all the way back to the roundabout at Burrigal. If you're at the Burrigal roundabout, you'll be thrilled to bits to hear that. Sorry about that. Northbound traffic, if I can call it northbound, is fine. It is affecting southbound. So you are back to the Burrigal roundabout, and it's the traffic lights now at Fennel Bay appear to be just holding you up. So the traffic incident has been cleared on Anzac Parade that much. That was the only incident we had in the area. Otherwise, we've got our regular link road to Cameron Park. Coming down on the Pacific Highway to the bridge, Tomago Road, trying to get out. Busy northbound out through Heatherbrae. Weekly's is a bit of a car park coming down onto John Renshaw. Singleton, how you looking? You're looking okay. A little busy through the city, but you're okay on the way out. If you're coming down further on through the expressway, it's looking pretty good. Drive carefully, drive safely, play nice. Let us know if you do come across something. Always appreciate your help. Your eyes are in the real world. I'm stuck in your wireless. 49216216, our number. 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

There were a bunch of studio musos who backed Boz Scaggs on his Silk Degrees album and then thought, maybe we can do this for ourselves. And they did. They formed the band Toto 99 here at 2NU RFM. It is a quarter past four afternoon. Kev Kellaway Drive Show today. I want to say hello to Dave and Craig. G'day, Dave and Craig. They're at Dundee Beach in the Northern Territory. Sent us an email last night, came in about 6 o'clock. Says, hey, Kev, just wanted to tell you we're listening to you every arvo in our Outback Caravan Adventure. Currently at Dundee Beach in the Northern Territory from Dave and Craig. G'day, boys. Well done. Dundee Beach, lovely spot. Beautiful sunsets up there. And terrific fishing and boating, of course. It's about 120K southwest of Darwin. I have been there. Watch out for the salties, boys. Swimming is not recommended at Dundee Beach. Them big buggers bite. But thanks for the email, fellas. Nice to know you're around there. 16 past four. Time to play our little game. Are you ready for this one? Because

0: Righto, question one for the afternoon. Hedgie, if you're up in Yorkshire, I'm going to say you're going to give me a big red X for this. Righto, here's question one. We've got a football game on tonight. Who's going to win? There's question one. Would you like a clue? They'll be wearing maroon. No, that's not really the question. But it is football related. There are three current NRL clubs who have never won a premiership. Who are they? So I'm looking for three. The guys here at work got two, but they missed one. There are three current NRL clubs who have never won a premiership. What do you reckon? How many can you name? I'm looking for three of them, and that's question one of Quizzical 17 past four.
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You know that feeling. 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

0: Vintage Jigsaw, mid-70s, Sky High. That became the theme to the Aussie movie called The Man from Hong Kong. Remember that? It starred Australia's own, who's the bloke with the golden, James Bond. I couldn't think of James Bond. It was George Lazenby was in The Man from Hong Kong. Oh, man, the brain's just going all over the shop here, the Savo. I better get back on track. It is 28 minutes after four. Let's get into quizzical. We're here to do this. Morning, Hedgie. He has chimed in from Yorkshire with a big red X. Yeah, a bit of a local question, this one, mate. Three current NRL clubs have never won a premiership. We want to know who they are. Craig is on the phone from the Central Coast. Hello, mate.
1: G'day, Kevin. But there's not raining down here. They're, New South Wales Tears of Despair.
0: Not yet.
1: No, they are, trust me. They've got nothing. I live in one of the best spots in New South Wales, apart from Newcastle.
0: And you're telling me they got nothing?
1: They've got nothing.
0: Ooh, bold words. I hope you're right, mate.
1: Warriors, Titans and Dolphins.
0: Whoa, he's rattled all three. Well done, Craig.
1: No worries.
0: Mate, the Warriors formed in 95. They've been to two grand finals, 2002, 2011, but they lost both. The Gold Coast and the Dolphins are yet to make a grand final. Mate, well done. You are much smarter than the crew that work here.
1: Thank you. Don't be like that.
0: Get on you, Craig.
1: Go there, Maroons.
0: Cheers, mate. Bye-bye.
1: All right. Thanks, Kev. Bye.
0: Righto. Question number two for the afternoon. This one might be a little easier for you. Capricorn is represented by what animal in the zodiacal symbol or the zodiac symbol? Capricorn, represented by what animal? That was question two this afternoon. 29 past four.
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0: If you're on the waters tonight, you can expect southerly winds around 15 to 20 knots. Seas at 1 to 1.5 metres on a southeasterly swell of 2 to 3. We have a low tide next at 5 to 9 tonight. A few more showers on the way. They're coming up from the south. Temperatures overnight falling to 10 on the coast, around 7 for the valley. Showers back again tomorrow. They're most likely going to be along the coastline if they actually happen. A possible shower for Friday. Should be fine on Saturday. They're now saying we're going to get another couple of showers on Sunday. It's not Sunday yet. 17 for the coast and 16 for the valley tomorrow. It is 15 right now in Bottles Bay, 16 in Brandy Hill, 14 degrees at Broadmeadow, 29 to 5. We'll check the traffic next here at 2NURFM.

0: Yeah, they are the company of strangers. It's a little sweet love here at 2 in URFM, 25 to 5, checking out traffic around the city and the valley. No incidents to report. That one at Toronto, that's all been cleared away. Backlog of traffic has got away fairly nicely. Pretty busy from Newcastle Road southbound up the John Hunter Hill. That's southbound. Once you get through the McCaffrey Drive lights, you're going to be okay through there. That's a good run now, isn't it? This is fantastic. A little busy through Jesmond westbound to Wars End, but looking all right. Link Road to Cameron Park, you're gone. You got away. Fantastic. I'm not seeing you. Got to take that one. Look, tell you what, if you are heading southbound on the M1, this is not showing up on live traffic for me, but I can see it on TomTom and Waze. There's a big backlog of traffic just south of, say, the Mandalong exit. If you're heading southbound past the Mandalong exit into Morisset, there's a big slow old run southbound, and it's coming down to, oh, I see, that's the is that still the Pacific Highway there? The motorway? It is the Pacific Highway where that joins the M1 when you come down through Doyleson. She's a big, slow run southbound. Anyway, if you're further down that way, I don't know what's going on, but you will hit a wall of traffic. Getting a little busier now southbound, but moving okay into, through and out of Singleton this afternoon. Let us know if you come across it. 49216216, our number. Let's get into quizzical. Question number two today. Capricorn is represented by what animal as its zodiac symbol? How are you, Rick?
1: I'm very well, Kev. Yourself?
0: I'm good, thank you very much. State of origin night, mate. You got your maroon jumper ready?
1: A maroon? I have a maroon vest, but that's been hidden away for years.
0: Oh, mate, you better dig it out. Dig it out tonight. You want to be on the winning team, don't you?
1: No, I'm not a fair weather supporter. Thingies.
0: Mate, they're fair weather supporters around here. I'll give you that drum. Mate, the Capricorn, the symbol, what animal is it?
1: Yeah, well, I didn't call capriciously. Goat.
0: The goat, or the goat. Sometimes called the sea goat or the goat fish. You understand?
1: Oh, yes. It's with the tail, yes.
0: Yeah, yeah. The goat half represents the drive and ambition to climb to the top, and the fish half represents the deep oceans, deep feelings, intuition, and the ability to adapt to change.
1: Well, we get the word capricious from the Latin word for goat, but that doesn't sound like you're being capricious, does it?
0: Not at all. Not at all. Well done, Rick. Good job. Thank you very much.
1: Okay, thank you. Bye.
0: Cheers, bye-bye. Righto. Hedgie's got that one too, mate. Well done. He's one from two. What's the only country that begins with the letter O? There's only one. The only country that begins with the letter O. Whoa, have a little look at that one. Question three, the Savo. It's quizzical here in 2 and URFM 103.7.

0: 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Hello, it's a quarter to five.
1: Let's get into quizzical.
0: Edgy, morning mateys, 2 from 3 today. He's back on track, 2 out of 3 ain't bad. Question 3 this afternoon, we want to know the only country that begins with the letter O. John's on the phone, it's a pretty weak line. John, where are you, mate?
2: I'm in Beresford.
0: You're not with Telstra, are you, mate?
2: Yeah.
0: Maybe that's the reason.
2: Yeah, no worries.
0: Hey, look, I've got you for the moment anyway. What country is it, John?
2: Oman,
0: Abli, yeah. Bordered by Saudi Arabia to the west, the United Arab Emirates to the northwest, and Yemen to the southwest, and its coastline facing the Arabian Sea and the Gulf of Oman. God, I sound like I know a lot, don't I, John?
2: Yeah, I've been in that area.
0: Oh, really? How long ago?
2: Be about 15 years ago.
0: Mate, I've seen photos. It looks very pretty.
2: It is nice.
0: Yeah. It is nice. Well, I'll take your word for that, John. Well done. Oman is what we wanted. Nice work, John. Thank you very much. I hope that phone continues working for you.
2: Thank you very much, Bill. Have a good one.
0: Thanks, mate. I certainly hope I'm going to have a good one tonight when the Maroons come romping home, making it 2-1. And you got to win by 1 point. 1 point will do. It is 13 to 5 at 2 in your RFM. Thanks for playing along the Savo.
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1: It's 5 o'clock. Good afternoon. I'm Madeline McNeil. Sarah Henderson's colleagues say she made test calls to 000 on behalf of her constituents following the Telstra outage. The Shadow Communications Minister has been criticised for her actions amid concern it could have clogged up the emergency number. Telstra is conducting welfare checks on 36 people who dialed 000 at the time its network was down. Liberal Senator Jane Hume has told Clinton Maynard, given past problems with 000, she understands Senator Henderson's actions.
2: I doubt that was, you know, a particularly good idea, but at the same time, you know, you can see why she would do it. She's working on behalf of her constituents to see whether the 000 service is up and running.
1: Thousands of businesses have moved their operations out of New South Wales since 2017, with rising operational costs being blamed for the mass exodus. A report shows our state's Australia's most expensive to operate in, with Queensland businesses saving around 23% in comparison. Business New South Wales spokesperson Ben Pike says urgent relief is needed to keep our economy competitive.
3: Reducing the cost of tax, of insurance, of energy and all of the other costs that are involved. Unless there is attention given to the cost of doing business, we will continue to see businesses go north of the border.
1: The Prime Minister has met with his Samoan, Tongan and Papua New Guinean counterparts in Brisbane. Australia's committed $250 million over 10 years to the Pacific Rugby League partnership. The initiative includes a push to build grassroots competitions as well as fund youth violence prevention programs. A key contractor on the Warringah Freeway upgrade has been fined $45,000 by the state's Environment Protection Authority. The EPA conducted an unannounced compliance check in January and found CPB contractors had failed to properly implement noise controls during night works. Australian researchers working with teams from MIT and Harvard have been working on ways to make mRNA vaccines easier to distribute. They've been looking at whether dry microneedle patches can be used, which would remove the need for refrigeration. Lead author Dr. Brendan Dyett says it all hinged on whether the fragile particles still work when dried into a dissolvable material.
4: You can sort of liken it to if you were preparing a sauce when you're cooking, if you split your sauce. Then it loses that sort of structure or texture or taste that you were after. So all the material is still there, but because it's lost that structure, it's lost that sort of functionality that you were after.
1: And a Sydney man has been charged with attempting to groom a teenager after detectives posed as a 16-year-old girl online. In finance, the All Ords closed down 25 points, one Australian dollar buying 69.4 US cents.
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5: The Blues have slammed unfair personal criticism of coach Laurie Daly heading into tonight's Origin decider in Brisbane. Daly's expected to stand down after the match regardless of the result. A huge boost for the Sydney Swans ahead of tomorrow night's AFL top of the table clash against Fremantle in Perth. Coach Dean Cox confirming that star forward Tom Papley will return from a calf injury.
6: Yeah, Paps will play. Yeah, so he's done everything we've asked of him for the last couple of weeks. He's done a huge amount of volume at training and, yeah, he's ready to go, which is exciting for the footy club.
5: England players will be advised not to jump over advertising hoardings after Jordan Henderson suffered a freak injury in the aftermath of their World Cup victory over Mexico. Henderson's expected to have wrist surgery after he fell awkwardly while celebrating England's 3-2 win. That's sport. I'm Adam Hawes.
1: It's 4 past 5. That's the latest news and sport.
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10: Well, the showers are back. We're going to see a few more of these before the evening is out. They're coming in off the coastline from the south this afternoon. Showers tonight, overnight temperatures falling to 10 on the coastline, around 7 or so for the valley. Showers tomorrow, most likely they're going to be on the coast, medium to no chance elsewhere. Possible shower for Friday, should be fine on Saturday. Enjoy that, because apparently we're going to get a couple of showers on Sunday. 17 for Newcastle, the Lake and the Bay. 16 for Maitland, Cessnock and the Valley tomorrow. It is 15 in Broke, 13 degrees in Callaghan, 14 degrees at Kemps Wharf. At 6 after 5 afternoon, the Kev Calloway Drive Show continues. The Savo, if you're doing just that, and striving, of course. We'll check the traffic next here at 2 and URFM 103.7.

sounds like Fleetwood Mac, but it's not. It is Christine McVie. It is Lindsay Buckingham and Steve Winwood, but it's not Fleetwood Mac. Love Got a Hold on Me, Christine McVie, from her... she had a couple of solo albums in the early 80s. That was off her self-titled one. G'day, 10 past five. Checking out traffic this afternoon. No incidents to report. That's always good. Tom and Wace just showing us some of the regular busy stuff. I'll give you the big one we've got. If you are southbound on the M1 this afternoon, there's a big queue of traffic, literally from just north of the Morisset exit all the way down to, say, the Pacific Highway, where it joins the M1. That's the Doyleson exit we're referring to. What I can see here, there is some sort of spillage on the highway southbound. That's what it's saying here, and traffic is very stationary. So obviously they're on the scene trying to clean that up. That is the M1. It's just north of the Pacific Highway exit, coming into Doyleson, Swansea, etc., and it's stretching way back to the other side of the Morisset exit. Okay, that's what I can tell you what's going on there. That's the M1 southbound. Busy getting up over the John Hunter Hill. You're backed up to Newcastle Road there. Likewise, down the east side of the lake from Windale right down through to Bennett's Green. Very slow there, the Savo southbound. We've got a lot of traffic already. Once again, Toronto Road from Booragul down through Wood Rising to Fennel Bay, across the bridge onto Anzac Parade. A little slow again, but there was an accident earlier this over. That's been cleared up. Link Road to Cameron Park, as always, are all around the Hexham Bridge. That's looking fine as well. Let us know if you come across something on your journey. Tell us. We'll tell everybody. 49216216. 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

0: 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Exile here on the Kev Kellaway Drive Show. I tell you who got a bit of a thrill. A guy from Canberra, he bought a ticket in Lotto some 2 weeks ago. Only found out, I think it was yesterday, he was the sole winner of $40 million. And even then, he'd forgot the ticket, put it in his wallet, forgot all about it. He's watching the news. And this is, yes, a man from Woden has won the Powerball, and we haven't been able to contact him. I don't think that's how they sound. Anyway, he thought, oh, I better go and have a look at my ticket. $40 million. Man, that would be a thrill and a half. How's this, though? He's admitted he's going to keep working. Yeah, I just keep going to work. $40 million. Hardest job you're going to have, pal, is keeping that a secret. Can't go out and buy a flash new car, a boat and caravan. Anyway, see how we go. So do you have a crack at Lotto? I've done a little bit of digging. Last year, 1.21 million people won some money on Lotto. Not necessarily huge amounts, but it sounds pretty good. 1.21 million winners took home almost $4 billion. Almost $4 billion in prize money. Now here's the downside. We spent about nearly eight to take home four. That's a good return on investment. It is for the government. 16 past 5.
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traffic, tolls, trains, no thanks. 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

0: Style Council here at 2NU RFM 103.7, one of the big hits out of the 80s, and we've got a whole stack of 80s coming up tonight after our news at 6 o'clock. We do it every Wednesday right here at 2NU RFM. Remember Jonah Louise? We'll give this a little bit of a play for you after 6 o'clock, along with one of my other great faves from that decade, a bit of Van Halen. We're going to Panama. Yeah. I'm going to play the boss for you as well. Back when he was cool, he's not so cool these days. But he was then. Bruce Springsteen's Born in the USA. It is the awesome 80s. We do it tonight after 6 o'clock. 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
0: If you're on the waters tonight, the winds will be southerlies around 15 to 20 knots. Seas at 1 to 1.5 metres on a southeasterly swell of 2 to 3. Got a low tide next. That's around 5 to 9 this evening. A few more showers. I couldn't tell you how many. Quite a few, I think. Looking at the radar. More showers tonight coming up from the south. Overnight temperatures falling to 10 and 7. Showers again tomorrow. Most likely they're going to hug the coastline, pretty much like they are at the moment. Medium to no chance elsewhere, quite frankly, tomorrow. Friday might be okay. Fine on Saturday, but a shower or two back on Sunday. 17 for the coast, 16 degrees forecast for the valley tomorrow. It is 14 in Carrington, 13 degrees in Charlestown, 13 in Cessnock. 28 to 6. We'll check the traffic next at 2NU RFM.

Good times and great music at 2 and RFM with Fox. 25 to 6 now. Checking our traffic. Nothing to recall from live traffic, but Tom and Way showing us we've got a couple of busy ones. Hey, the M1 southbound, that's all clear, by the way. That's no sweat. That's all been looked after. Fantastic. Very busy north and southbound up over. I'm going to call it John Hunter Hill. The last thing I'll do, I'll get the name changed. John Hunter Hospital, I'm referring to there, up and down Lookout Road onto Crowder Street, down to Lambton there. Handel Street, Wickham starting to back up now on the Stewart Avenue. Glebe Road lights will get you again. It's not too bad currently. Your journey south on City Road's fine. Look, further south on the Pacific Highway, very slow from, I'm going to call it Gateshead, down to Jewells. Very slow traffic there. And the end of the city bypass coming down to Gateshead, that's backed up as well. It's saying stationary traffic. Doesn't tell me why. I'm going with traffic lights because that's all I got until I know otherwise. Link Road to Cameron Park, as always, it's always there. And that's about it. Singleton, you're looking fine. The expressway is looking good too. Let us know if you come across something on your trip and we'll spread the word. 49216216. That's our number here at 2 and URFM.

0: Yeah, the Lighthouse family. You're at 2 and you are FM. You and me, forever.
1: We are going to get high. I don't know about this forever business. Starting to get a bit long in the tooth. You know what I mean?
0: 14 to 6. Hey, coming up on the weekend, if you have a budgerigar or gars, or maybe you've thinking about getting some budgerigars, Newcastle Budgerigar Club, they're holding an open day on Sunday from 11 till 1. It'll be at the Lakelands Community Centre. So everybody, welcome. It's free to get in, of course. So if you've maybe you've got a bird, or maybe you've got one and you maybe like a little info, maybe you'd like to join the club itself, we've got all the info you'll ever need up on our website. Go to our community calendar. There you'll find the phone numbers, the physical address in Lakelands. It's in Ambleside Circuit in Lakelands. There's an email address if you'd like to contact them as well, and a website. You can check it out. The Newcastle Budgerigar Club, their open day this coming Sunday, Lakelands Community Centre, and it's on between 11 and 1, and it's free.
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1: It's 6 o'clock. Good evening. I'm Madeline McNeil. Telstra is thanking everyone affected by today's outage for their patience and understanding after it caused havoc not only for customers but for transport, retail and emergency services nationwide. The issue has now been resolved, but the telco has advised it may take some time for all devices to reconnect correctly. Telstra's Chief Financial Officer Michael Ackland maintains the outage was not the result of a cyber incident.
2: We are still conducting our investigation into the root cause, but we are confident we have identified a software defect. We've been able to isolate it. We'll provide further technical details of this once we complete the investigation.
1: Police say a Sydney man charged with grooming offences has links to organised crime. Raptor Squad detectives arrested the 39-year-old at Merrylands following a tip-off from their interstate colleagues who posed as a teenage girl online and alleged the man engaged in sexually explicit conversations with them. The consumer watchdog's concerned thousands of Australians are unknowingly being scammed by fake gambling websites. The ACCC believes scambling operations are underreported because victims believe they lost their money gambling without realising the websites are rigged. ACCC Deputy Chairwoman Katrina Lowe says if you aren't sure about a betting website, you can check its status online.
3: Head to the Australian Communications and Media Authority website. They have a list of legal gambling platforms in Australia. If the platform is not legal, you're not protected and it could be a scam.
1: Police have charged two men after seizing more than 3 kilograms of drugs in the city's west. Quantities of cocaine, ice and heroin were uncovered during raids in Penrith, St Clair and Castlereagh, as well as an illegal lab inside a shipping container. The opposition's backing the federal government's footy diplomacy in a bid to win over Pacific nations. The Prime Minister's travelled to the region this week, negotiating defence and security and forging closer economic ties. Australia will also contribute more than $200 million for grassroots NRL in the Pacific over the next decade. Liberal leader Angus Taylor says league and union are massive in the region.
4: Our relationship with the countries across the South Pacific when it comes to sport is a positive one. Should always be encouraged. That's about friends playing sport with each other. And, you know, as someone who's a rugby fanatic, I've watched that over a long period of time.
1: And the lead contractor on the Warringah Freeway upgrade has been fined by the EPA for failing to implement noise controls during night works. In finance, the All Ords closed down 25 points, one Australian dollar buying 69.4 US cents.
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1: The Blues have called in former coach Michael Maguire ahead of tonight's Origin decider in Brisbane. Maguire was in charge of the Blues when they won the series-clinching Game 3 at Suncorp Stadium in 2024. Assistant coach Matt King praising Maguire for turning up amid a form slump for his Broncos team.
5: He's under the pump at the moment too, so for him to put that to one side and just come and just share a meal. Madge is a part of the Blues Brotherhood after what he did 2 years ago, and he's always welcome in our camp.
1: Wallabies forward Tom Hooper will return from English club rugby in 2028 to join the Queensland Reds. And Egypt officials claim their World Cup clash with Argentina was rigged after a goal was overturned for a dubious foul. The reigning champions fighting back from 2-0 down to win 3-2 and move into the quarterfinals. It's 6:04. That's the latest news and sport.
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10: We have a few more showers to come our way this evening with light southerly winds. Temperatures overnight falling to 10 on the coast and 7 degrees in the valley. Showers on the way back again tomorrow, most likely along the coastline. Possible shower Friday, fine on Saturday, a shower or two now on Sunday. 17 tomorrow for the coastline, 16 degrees forecast for the valley. Have a terrific night. 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
1: 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There's no cost, and interested people can join the research program via the website focusr.com.au.
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5: We have a few more showers to come our way this evening with light southerly winds. Temperatures overnight falling to 10 on the coast and 7 degrees in the valley. Showers on the way back again tomorrow, most likely along the coastline. Possible shower Friday, fine on Saturday, a shower or two now on Sunday. 17 tomorrow for the coastline, 16 degrees forecast for the valley. Have a terrific night. 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
1: Good evening, I'm Jamel Wells. An opposition MP has been criticised for calling 000 as a test while Telstra was experiencing a major outage. Federal Politics editor Michael Packey.
2: Shadow Communications spokesperson Sarah Henderson test dialed 000 to make sure the emergency number was working after the Telstra network went down. The telco had warned people not to make unnecessary 000 calls during the outage, but Senator Henderson says, given previous problems with the number, she stands by her decision.
3: I did make a couple of test calls this morning where it didn't work. I'm now reliably informed it is working.
2: Emergency Management Minister Christy McBain argues Senator Henderson's move was reckless.
4: At a time where we need to make sure that we are doing as many welfare checks as possible.
2: The opposition says the Albanese government should focus on getting answers from Telstra rather than trying to score cheap political points. Michael Packey reporting.
1: US President Donald Trump has stated that the ceasefire with Iran is over after both countries exchanged strikes. He's told a NATO summit in Turkey he doesn't want to deal with Iran anymore. The US says it's fired at 80 Iranian targets after attacks on three oil tankers in the Strait of Hormuz. Nine News Europe correspondent Josh Bavis says Iran is now targeting US military sites.
5: There are new air sirens ringing out across Bahrain as missiles and drones are being intercepted on their way from Iran to US bases in Kuwait and Bahrain. And we're hearing of fresh reports of another round of explosions in southern Iran. This was meant to be discussed at the summit. Now it's an emergency talking point.
1: A 16-year-old boy's been arrested over a stabbing at Taree in northern New South Wales. A 36-year-old man died after being stabbed in a house on Monday. Footy fans are being urged to drink responsibly so everyone can enjoy tonight's State of Origin decider in Brisbane. Tens of thousands are watching the game at venues around the country. DrinkWise spokesperson Simon Strand says everyone deserves to enjoy the game safely.
6: We do know that any State of Origin decider is really exciting, and we know that fans are passionate, but it's really important that if they are choosing to have a drink, to do so in moderation and really show respect to everyone around them.
1: Melbourne has been named Australia's most livable city, ranking third in the world behind Copenhagen and Vienna. The city scored highly for its culture and environment, edging out Sydney in fourth place, while Adelaide came in eighth. In finance, one Australian dollar's buying around 69 US cents.
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1: Tonight's Origin decider is just getting underway in Brisbane. The Blues say personal criticism of coach Laurie Daly is unfair. He's expected to stand down after the match regardless of the result. A huge boost for the Sydney Swans ahead of Thursday's AFL top-of-the-table clash with Fremantle in Perth. Coach Dean Cox has confirmed star forward Tom Papley will return from a calf injury.
7: Yeah, Paps will play. Yeah, so he's done everything we've asked of him for the last couple of weeks. He's done a huge amount of volume at training and, yeah, he's ready to go, which is exciting for the footy club.
1: Geelong coach Chris Scott has played down suggestions he needs to make changes at the selection table to get their season back on track. The Cats have slipped to seventh on the ladder, and the opening game of this season's BBL tournament is set to be played in India. The Renegades will take on the Perth Scorchers.
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13: We have a few more showers to come our way this evening with light southerly winds. Temperatures overnight falling to 10 on the coast and 7 degrees in the valley. Showers on the way back again tomorrow, most likely along the coastline. Possible shower Friday, fine on Saturday, a shower or two now on Sunday. 17 tomorrow for the coastline, 16 degrees forecast for the valley. Have a terrific night. 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
5: We have a few more showers to come our way this evening with light southerly winds. Temperatures overnight falling to 10 on the coast and 7 degrees in the valley. Showers on the way back again tomorrow, most likely along the coastline. Possible shower Friday, fine on Saturday, a shower or two now on Sunday. 17 tomorrow for the coastline, 16 degrees forecast for the valley. Have a terrific night. 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
6: Hello, classic folk on 2NURFM. I'm Jane Klein. Over the past few weeks, we've been talking about the classical elements. There are four of them, dating back to classical Greek times, used a lot in medieval times: earth, water, wind, and fire. And they're linked to zodiac signs and the ages of man. They were used to help diagnose problems in the Middle Ages, that is, medical problems. But we're devoting a program to each of them. We've looked at earth, water, and fire so far, and now it's time to look at wind or air. Let's start off with Hawaiian Daniel Ho and Suspended on Air.

Daniel Ho and his wonderful ukulele playing, and Suspended on Air. We're looking at air and wind in tonight's edition of 2NURFM's Classic Folk. And while we're suspended on air, why not try a little bit of walking? AJ Leonard and Dave Billings, from an album called A Christmas Songbook, with Walking in the Air. And the question, I suppose, that arises, can they be singing about Santa Claus?

AJ Leonard and Dave Billings from Victoria, and Walking in the Air, all about air and wind, to NURFM's classic folk tonight. Jessie Lloyd comes from the Torres Strait Islands, and she looks upon herself as a keeper of island music, so she plays the ukulele as well, rather like Daniel Ho. And here is Jessie Lloyd and Four Winds. And you'll notice there's some wind or some breath being blown through a conch shell to start this off.

Four Winds from Jesse Lloyd from the Torres Strait Islands and some island music. To NURFM's classic folk, we're looking at winds and air, and with wind often comes storms. James Keelahan, Canadian, with Gathering Storm, all about the winds of change.

0: James Keelahans, one of the great thinkers of contemporary folk song, and that was Gathering Storm. 2NURFM's classic folk. We're looking at air and wind. And coming up next, Tom Lewis and a bunch of Poles with a song that he has become famous for writing and for singing.
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0: traffic, tolls, trains, no thanks. Fly direct from Newcastle Airport. Convenient parking, seamless check-in, and over 250 flights a week. Easy, local, sorted. That's the Newey way.
1: Let's enjoy a little bit of air, some hot air at this time. A hot air balloon comes from Lucy Wise and the Begollies.

Lucy Wise and the Bugollies and Hot Air Balloon. Air, wind is the fourth of the classical elements that we're dealing with on 2NURFM's Classic Folk tonight. And Eric Bogle, When the Wind Blows.

0: Eric Burgle, also an interesting thinker in his songwriting and a great performer to see live. If you've managed to catch him in the past, you'll know what I mean. That was from a live album called At This Stage, When the Wind Blows. Classic folk on 2NURFM, and we're going up in the air for our next song, which will come from Enda Kenny, and it's a story of a flight he took and what happened.
1: 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The wonderful world of Dr. Seuss comes to life these July school holidays with Seussical Junior at the Harold Lobb Concert Hall. 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

Catch Me a Cloud from Enda Kenny to NURFM's Classic Folk. That album of Enda Kenny's is called Kitchen Ballads. And we're looking at what happens in the air. Of course, birds love the air. Birds use it as a means of transport. Kavisha Metsela has a song, Eagle Flying. And we were lucky enough to see her at one of the national folk festivals in Canberra, singing it with Johnny Huckle, who makes the eagle that much more interesting. Here's Kavisha and Johnny Huckle.

I can tell you there wasn't a dry eye in the place when Cavisha and Johnny Huckle finished that song, Eagle Flying. To a new RFM's Classic Folk, we're looking at the four classical elements, but we're also looking at what's on around our region folk-wise, as we do for our friends in Newcastle and Hunter Valley Folk Club. And coming up next, in fact, on Thursday, tomorrow, the 9th, Christina Olsen, who's a wonderful entertainer, a multi-instrumentalist, songwriter. She's lived in various places in the US and in Canada, Vancouver, and in fact in Europe as well. She is performing at the Uniting Church in Brunker Road, Adamstown, under the auspices of the Newcastle and Hunter Valley Folk Club. So check out their website and Facebook page for details. The concert starts at 7 o'clock. And on Friday, this Friday the 10th, the Morissette Snail Session is on. It's a nice slow session. You can play traditional Irish tunes. You don't have to be a whiz before you go. You'll learn at a relaxed pace. It's in Morissette at the Baptist Church Hall on the corner of Poolbar Street and Fishery Point Road and starts at 6:30. Check out the Morissette Snail Sessions Facebook page for that. And on Saturday, wow, it's going to be a busy few days, Soup and Songs at Raza Leela in Shortland. Oliver Downs is up from Melbourne. He'll be playing together with Newcastle's Emily Rose and The Wild, a good example of contemporary folk, and Newcastle's Jana Allen, singer, songwriter and multi-instrumentalist as well. Get there at 6 for Soup, 6:30 for the songs, Raza Leela Arts, that's 27 Martin Street in Shortland. And of course, if you'd like some more folk in your life, you can catch recent programs of Classic Folk, which are streaming on demand at our website, 2nurfm.com.au, on the Classic Folk page. 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Our featured folk, our local folk artist tonight is Maureen O'Brien with Glass Slipper. And carrying on the theme of air and wind, Wind Dancer.

0: Wind Dancer from Maureen O'Brien and Glass Slipper, our local folk performers on 2NUR FM's Classic Folk Tonight. It's all about the wind, the air, and coming up next, we're all familiar with the expression close to the wind. Often it's too close to the wind, and that can lead to various consequences. Here's the Weezen Suck Band now, and Close to the Wind. Let's see what they make of it.
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The Weezensack Band from a wonderful titled album, Weeze and Onion, that was Close to the Wind. 2NURFM's classic folk. We are talking about wind and air, the fourth of the four classical elements as we're dealing with at the moment. And might be time to take a listen to the wind. Penny Davies and Rod.

Kenny Davies and Roger Eilert, and Listen to the Wind. Classic Folk on 2NUR FM, just about time for us to wind up. Thank you so much for your company. Look forward to seeing you again next week. I'm Jane Klein as we wrap up the fourth of our programs on classical elements, wind, following on from earth, water, and fire. Catch you next week. Peter Miller now, Brisbane's Peter Miller. We're taking a trip to Dingle with him and Airwaves.

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1: Good evening, I'm Jamel Wells. The US President has declared the ceasefire with Iran is over, calling further diplomatic talks a waste of time. Donald Trump says he no longer wants to deal with Iranian leaders, despite a peace memorandum being signed 2 weeks ago. The collapse follows strikes by the US military in response to attacks on commercial shipping. Telstra's advising customers to restart their devices if they're still having issues now that a major outage has been resolved. A software problem has been identified as the likely cause. The telco has carried out more than 300 welfare checks for failed 000 calls. Telstra's Michael Ackland says that number is higher than anticipated.
2: Now, we expect these numbers are inflated due to a large number of people calling to test 000 because they felt anxious around not being able to make calls, and as a flow-on from our call issue. So our backup systems worked as they should have through this time.
1: Indian Prime Minister Narendra Modi is arriving in Melbourne tonight as part of a lightning visit to Australia. Mr Modi and Prime Minister Anthony Albanese will discuss defence and a uranium export deal. The Indian community is now the largest diaspora in Australia. Mr Albanese says he's looking forward to the talks.
3: India is such an important relationship for Australia. It will grow to be the third largest economy in the world. It's part of our region and our engagement. This will be the second time I've welcomed Prime Minister Modi to Australia.
1: A second Gold Coast man has been charged with sharing violent videos linked to a terrorist group, Miranda Workman reports.
4: A 51-year-old man's been charged over allegations he shared extremist videos with friends and family through an encrypted online platform. A major investigation was launched after he returned to Australia from the United Arab Emirates in October, triggering a coordinated response between federal and Queensland police, Border Force and Australia's intelligence agency. Authorities allege the illegal content was found on the man's phone and during raids at a Gold Coast home. A 19-year-old man has also been charged. The alleged offences carry a maximum penalty of 5 years in prison.
1: An investigation into former head of the National Anti-Corruption Watchdog, Paul Brereton, has been discontinued due to cost concerns. He resigned in May. Hundreds of workers have held protests outside Aldi stores across the country. The TWU says there are dangerous practices in the supermarket's transport supply chain. And a children's $2 coin kit has been recalled nationwide due to a chemical hazard. The Royal Australian Mint product includes a plastic case that can emit toxic fumes. In finance, one Australian dollar is buying around 69 US cents.
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1: The Blues lead the Maroons 26-12 in the second half of their Origin decider in Brisbane. Blues coach Laurie Daly is expected to stand down after the match, regardless of the result. A boost for the Sydney Swans ahead of Thursday's AFL top-of-the-table clash against Fremantle in Perth. Coach Dean Cox has confirmed star forward Tom Papley will return from a calf injury. Geelong coach Chris Scott has played down suggestions he needs to make changes at the selection table to get their season back on track. The Cats have slipped to seventh on the ladder. And the opening game of this season's BBL tournament is set to be played in India. That's news and sport.
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8: We have a few more showers to come our way this evening with light southerly winds. Temperatures overnight falling to 10 on the coast and 7 degrees in the valley. Showers on the way back again tomorrow, most likely along the coastline. Possible shower Friday, fine on Saturday, a shower or two now on Sunday. 17 tomorrow for the coastline, 16 degrees forecast for the valley. Have a terrific night. 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
0: Hey there, Greg Richard, with you for a Wednesday evening, and welcome to another edition of Round These Parts. We've got a great lineup of music, as we always do on a Wednesday night. We've got Georgie Taylor, The Ruins, also bands called like Horse and local Resident Failure, Jesse Mumfries, also Melvick Centre, brand new songs as well from Richie Allen, but we're starting the show off with Joseph Miles and a song called Sid Agnes. Of course, if you'd like to see the full playlist of all tonight's songs, just make your way towards 2NURFM.com.au/roundtheseparts. Anyway, take it away, Joseph.

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1: They're going to win the game. It's 30 points to 12 with a kick to come. The New South Wales Blues against all the odds.
2: New South Wales claiming the Origin Shield. Good evening, I'm Jamel Wells. The Blues have won this year's State of Origin series, beating the Maroons in Brisbane. Andrew Lucas reports.
3: The Blues have won a dramatic State of Origin decider 30-12 over the Maroons in front of over 52,000 fans at Suncorp Stadium. A standout performance saw Nathan Cleary claim Player of the Match honours and the Wally Lewis medal. Cleary finished with 18 points, including a double, to claim his first decider and silence his critics. The Blues led 18-0 after 30 minutes and finished with a try to seal a special victory. Andrew Lucas at Suncorp Stadium.
2: The Blues' Mitch Moses full of praise for coach Laurie Daly, who's been under attack since a heavy loss in Game 2.
4: We didn't want to let him down. He's been competent from left, right, centre, from everyone, and it's not warranted. He's one of the best players to put this jersey on, and to coach us into decider up here doesn't get any harder, and he's done that.
2: US President Donald Trump has stated that the ceasefire with Iran is over after both countries exchanged strikes. He's told a NATO summit in Turkey he doesn't want to deal with Iran anymore. The US says it's fired at 80 Iranian targets after attacks on three oil tankers in the Strait of Hormuz. Nine News Europe correspondent Josh Bavis says Iran is now targeting US military sites.
5: There are new air sirens ringing out across Bahrain as missiles and drones are being intercepted on their way from Iran to US bases in Kuwait and Bahrain. And we're hearing of fresh reports of another round of explosions in southern Iran. This was meant to be discussed at the summit. Now it's an emergency talking point.
2: Telstra says it could take some time for all devices on the network to fully reconnect following an outage. A software problem is being blamed for knocking out services. Chief Executive Officer Michael Ackland says he understands how much customers rely on the telco.
6: And we are deeply sorry for the impact that this has had on so many people. I want to also thank you for your patience and understanding as we've worked to put things right today. We don't take that patience for granted.
2: The Prime Minister will meet his Indian counterpart in Melbourne tomorrow. They're expected to sign an agreement to export Australian uranium to India. The leaders will also discuss enhanced defence cooperation before speaking at a community event at Marvel Stadium. Melbourne has been named Australia's most livable city, ranking third in the world behind Copenhagen and Vienna. The city scored highly for its culture and environment, edging out Sydney in fourth place, while Adelaide came in eighth. In finance, one Australian dollar's buying around 69 US cents.
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2: Just repeating our top story, New South Wales has won the State of Origin series after beating Queensland 30-12. Sydney Swans coach Dean Cox has confirmed Tom Papley will return for their blockbuster clash with Fremantle in Perth. St Kilda coach Ross Lyon says he'll meet with their high performance team to map out a return for Max King. King injured his hamstring in the VFL earlier this season. Wallabies forward Tom Hooper will return from English club rugby in 2028 to join the Queensland Reds. Egypt officials say their World Cup clash with Argentina was rigged after a goal was overturned for a foul. The reigning champions won 3-2 to move into the quarterfinals. That's the latest news and sport.
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11: We have a few more showers to come our way this evening with light southerly winds. Temperatures overnight falling to 10 on the coast and 7 degrees in the valley. Showers on the way back again tomorrow, most likely along the coastline. Possible shower Friday, fine on Saturday, a shower or two now on Sunday. 17 tomorrow for the coastline, 16 degrees forecast for the valley. Have a terrific night. 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
1: Hello, I'm Jamel Wells. An opposition MP has been criticised for calling 000 as a test while Telstra was experiencing a major outage. Federal Politics editor Michael Packie.
2: Shadow Communications spokesperson Sarah Henderson test dialed 000 to make sure the emergency number was working after the Telstra network went down. The telco had warned people not to make unnecessary 000 calls during the outage, but Senator Henderson says, given previous problems with the number, she stands by her decision.
3: I did make a couple of test calls this morning where it didn't work. I'm now reliably informed it is working.
2: Emergency Management Minister Christy McBain argues Senator Henderson's move was reckless.
4: At a time where we need to make sure that we are doing as many welfare checks as possible.
2: The opposition says the Albanese government should focus on getting answers from Telstra rather than trying to score cheap political points. Michael Packie reporting.
1: US President Donald Trump has told a NATO summit in Turkey the ceasefire with Iran is over. He's described Iran as a country led by sick people, saying further diplomatic talks are a waste of time. The US says it's fired at 80 Iranian targets after attacks on three oil tankers in the Strait of Hormuz. In response, Iran says it's targeting US military sites in Bahrain and Kuwait. The Electrical Trades Union says BHP could have avoided upcoming strike action in WA's Pilbara. Some workers at the Port Hedland bulk export terminal will stop work for 8 hours next week due to failed negotiations over a pay deal. Union spokesperson Adam Woodidge says it's the only way forward.
5: We've got a tentative meeting booked in with BHP for Tuesday next week. We're just waiting to finalise those details. If there is significant progress in that meeting, action may very well be pulled off, but that's going to come down to our members and their direction.
1: A 16-year-old boy's been arrested over a fatal stabbing at Taree in northern New South Wales. A 36-year-old man died after being stabbed in a house on Monday. Three Australian cities have been named among the world's 10 most livable. Jordan Tunbridge reports.
6: Melbourne has climbed to third place in the latest global livability index, edging out Sydney in fourth. The Victorian capital scoring highly for its culture and environment, with its food, art scene and distinctive neighbourhoods helping it stand out. Adelaide also made the top 10, coming in eighth. Copenhagen retained its title as the world's most livable city for a second straight year, ahead of Vienna. Jordan Tunbridge reporting.
1: In finance, the Australian dollar's buying around 69 US cents.
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1: New South Wales has claimed the Origin Shield after upsetting Queensland 30-12 in Game 3. It's the Blues' fourth victory in a decider at Suncorp Stadium from 14 attempts and their first time winning consecutive deciders. Maroons skipper Kevin Munster says there's always next year.
7: That's footy. Unfortunately, there's got to be a winner and a loser, and unfortunately it's us tonight, but we'll bounce back and look forward to the series next year and we'll go again.
1: A boost for the Sydney Swans ahead of Thursday's AFL top-of-the-table clash against Fremantle in Perth. Star forward Tom Papley will return from a calf injury. Geelong coach Chris Scott has played down claims that he needs to make changes at the selection table to get their season back on track. The Cats have slipped to seventh place on the ladder. That's news and sport.
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11: Good morning. Looking like another showery day, most likely along the coastline today. The forecast is for a possible shower to come our way tomorrow. Should be fine on Saturday, but a shower or two is now forecast for Sunday. 17 on the coastline, 16 forecast for the valley today. Have a terrific Thursday. 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
1: Hello, I'm Jamel Wells. The US president has declared the country's ceasefire with Iran is over, calling further diplomatic talks a waste of time. Donald Trump says he no longer wants to deal with Iranian leaders, despite a peace memorandum being signed 2 weeks ago. The collapse of the truce follows strikes by the US military in response to attacks on commercial shipping. Telstra is asking customers to restart their device if they're still experiencing issues after a major outage. A software problem is being blamed for knocking the network out nationwide. The Australian Communications Consumer Action Network's Gareth Downing hopes the telco will compensate customers.
2: Ideally, it'll be financial compensation. That's something that I think people will need to have those discussions with Telstra. If they're not happy with that, they can go to the Telecommunications Industry Ombudsman for an independent review. And we'd encourage people to do that.
1: The Indian Prime Minister has arrived in Melbourne as part of a lightning visit to Australia. This is Narendra Modi's second visit to the country in 3 years. He'll hold defence and security talks with Anthony Albanese ahead of a community gathering at Marvel Stadium. Pravan Agarwal from the Australia-India Foundation says it will be a major event.
3: It's a phenomenal occasion. It's a momentous occasion. Australians of Indian descent and a lot of Australians are super excited by this visit. 300 million people, so 20 times approximately Australia's population, will be watching live on television when Prime Ministers Albanese and Modi speak.
1: There's another confirmed case of bird flu in Australia. Chelsea Bowden reports.
4: South Australia has recorded its second confirmed detection of H5 bird flu in a giant petrel found on the state's York Peninsula. It marks the country's eighth presumed positive result, including five in WA and one in New South Wales. Testing is also underway on four additional suspected cases, two in South Australia and two in WA. Those samples have been sent to the CSIRO for confirmation. Chelsea Bowden reporting.
1: A 16-year-old boy has been arrested over a fatal stabbing at Taree in northern New South Wales. A 36-year-old man died after being stabbed in a house on Monday. Hundreds of workers have held protests outside Aldi stores across the country. The TWU says there are dangerous practices in the supermarket's transport supply chain. Incidents reported include truck rollovers and a failure to properly maintain vehicles. And Russia's closer to having its athletes compete at the 2028 LA Olympics. The IOC's lifted a suspension on the Russian Olympic Committee that was put in place after Moscow's invasion of Ukraine.
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1: New South Wales has claimed the Origin Shield after upsetting Queensland 30-12 in Game 3. It's the Blues' fourth victory in a decider at Suncorp Stadium from 14 attempts and their first time winning consecutive deciders. The Blues' Mitchell Moses full of praise for coach Laurie Daly, who's been under attack since a heavy loss in Game 2.
5: We didn't want to let him down. He's been competent from left, right, centre, from everyone, and it's not warranted. He's one of the best players to put this jersey on, and to coach us in a decider up here doesn't get any harder. And he's done that.
1: Geelong coach Chris Scott has played down suggestions he needs to make changes at the selection table to get their season back on track. The Cats have slipped to number 7 on the ladder. A boost for the Swans ahead of their clash with Fremantle in Perth. Star forward Tom Papley will return from injury.
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9: Good morning. Looking like another showery day, most likely along the coastline today. The forecast is for a possible shower to come our way tomorrow. Should be fine on Saturday, but a shower or two is now forecast for Sunday. 17 on the coastline, 16 forecast for the valley today. Have a terrific Thursday. 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
10: Council's requesting $8 million to replace the athletics track at the Hunter Sports Centre with a new synthetic surface. Mayor Adam Schultz says it means the centre could be used by athletes ahead of the 2032 Brisbane Games.
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1: Hello, I'm Jamel Wills. New South Wales has taken out this year's State of Origin series. Andrew Lucas reports.
2: The Blues have won a dramatic State of Origin decider 30-12 over the Maroons in front of over 52,000 fans at Suncorp Stadium. A standout performance saw Nathan Cleary claim Player of the Match honours and the Wally Lewis medal. Cleary finished with 18 points, including the double, to claim his first decider and silence his critics. The Blues led 18-0 after 30 minutes and finished with a try to seal a special victory. Andrew Lucas at Suncorp Stadium.
1: US President Donald Trump has stated that the ceasefire with Iran is over after both countries exchange strikes. He's told a NATO summit in Turkey he doesn't want to deal with Iran anymore. The US says it's fired at 80 Iranian targets after attacks on three oil tankers in the Strait of Hormuz. Nine News Europe correspondent Josh Bavis says Iran is now targeting US military sites.
3: There are new air sirens ringing out across Bahrain as missiles and drones are being intercepted on their way from Iran to US bases in Kuwait and Bahrain. And we're hearing of fresh reports of another round of explosions in southern Iran. This was meant to be discussed at the summit. Now it's an emergency talking point.
1: The opposition says the communications minister needs to front up and explain what caused the Telstra outage. Around 90% of calls and data services have been restored. At one point, transport services, payment systems and some 000 calls were affected. Liberal leader Angus Taylor says the public deserves some answers.
4: The minister needs to front up and explain to Australians what has happened here. She failed last time. She didn't front up. She didn't actually explain to Australians in a timely way what was going on. It's time for her to get real and explain to Australians what has happened here.
1: The Prime Minister will meet with his Indian counterpart in Melbourne. They're expected to sign an agreement to export Australian uranium to India. The leaders will also discuss enhanced defence cooperation before speaking at a community event at Marvel Stadium. The Electrical Trades Union says BHP could have avoided upcoming strike action in Western Australia's Pilbara. Some workers at the Port Hedland Bulk Export Terminal will stop work for 8 hours next week after failed negotiations on a pay deal. An investigation into former head of the National Anti-Corruption Watchdog, Paul Brereton, has been discontinued due to cost concerns. He resigned in May. And Melbourne has been named Australia's most livable city, ranking third in the world behind Copenhagen and Vienna. The city scored highly for its culture and environment.
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1: Repeating our top story, New South Wales has won the State of Origin series after beating Queensland 30-12. Sydney Swans coach Dean Cox has confirmed Tom Papley will return for their blockbuster clash against Fremantle in Perth. St Kilda coach Ross Lyon says he'll meet with their high-performance team to map out a return for Max King. King injured his hamstring in the VFL earlier this season. Wallabies forward Tom Hooper will return from English club rugby in 2028 to join the Queensland Reds. Egypt officials say their World Cup clash with Argentina was rigged after a goal was overturned for a foul. The reigning champions won 3-2 to move into the quarterfinals. And the West Indies have won their first men's test series in 3 years.
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10: Good morning. Looking like another showery day, most likely along the coastline today. The forecast is for a possible shower to come our way tomorrow. Should be fine on Saturday, but a shower or two is now forecast for Sunday. 17 on the coastline, 16 forecast for the valley today. Have a terrific Thursday. 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
1: Hello, I'm Jamel Wells. The US president has declared the country's ceasefire with Iran is over, calling further diplomatic talks a waste of time. Donald Trump says he no longer wants to deal with Iranian leaders, despite a peace memorandum being signed 2 weeks ago. The collapse of the truce follows strikes by the US military in response to attacks on commercial shipping. Telstra is asking customers to restart their device if they're still experiencing issues after a major outage. A software problem is being blamed for knocking the network out nationwide. The Australian Communications Consumer Action Network's Gareth Downing hopes the telco will compensate customers.
2: Ideally, it'll be financial compensation. That's something that I think people will need to have those discussions with Telstra. If they're not happy with that, they can go to the Telecommunications Industry Ombudsman for an independent review. And we'd encourage people to do that.
1: The Indian Prime Minister has arrived in Melbourne as part of a lightning visit to Australia. This is Narendra Modi's second visit to the country in 3 years. He'll hold defence and security talks with Anthony Albanese ahead of a community gathering at Marvel Stadium. Pravan Agarwal from the Australia-India Foundation says it will be a major event.
3: It's a phenomenal occasion. It's a momentous occasion. Australians of Indian descent and a lot of Australians are super excited by this visit. 300 million people, so 20 times approximately Australia's population, will be watching live on television when Prime Ministers Albanese and Modi speak.
1: There's another confirmed case of bird flu in Australia. Chelsea Bowden reports.
4: South Australia has recorded its second confirmed detection of H5 bird flu in a giant petrel found on the state's York Peninsula. It marks the country's eighth presumed positive result, including five in WA and one in New South Wales. Testing is also underway on four additional suspected cases, two in South Australia and two in WA. Those samples have been sent to the CSIRO for confirmation. Chelsea Bowden reporting.
1: A 16-year-old boy has been arrested over a fatal stabbing at Taree in northern New South Wales. A 36-year-old man died after being stabbed in a house on Monday. Hundreds of workers have held protests outside Aldi stores across the country. The TWU says there are dangerous practices in the supermarket's transport supply chain. Incidents reported include truck rollovers and a failure to properly maintain vehicles. And Russia's closer to having its athletes compete at the 2028 LA Olympics. The IOC's lifted a suspension on the Russian Olympic Committee that was put in place after Moscow's invasion of Ukraine.
0: To NURFM Sport.
1: New South Wales has claimed the Origin Shield after upsetting Queensland 30-12 in Game 3. It's the Blues' fourth victory in a decider at Suncorp Stadium from 14 attempts and their first time winning consecutive deciders. The Blues' Mitchell Moses, full of praise for coach Laurie Daly, who's been under attack since a heavy loss in Game 2.
5: We didn't want to let him down. He's been competent from left, right, centre, from everyone, and it's not warranted. He's one of the best players to put this jersey on, and to coach us in a decider up here doesn't get any harder. And he's done that.
1: Geelong coach Chris Scott has played down suggestions he needs to make changes at the selection table to get their season back on track. The Cats have slipped to number 7 on the ladder. A boost for the Swans ahead of their clash with Fremantle in Perth. Star forward Tom Papley will return from injury.
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11: Good morning. Looking like another showery day, most likely along the coastline today. The forecast is for a possible shower to come our way tomorrow. Should be fine on Saturday, but a shower or two is now forecast for Sunday. 17 on the coastline, 16 forecast for the valley today. Have a terrific Thursday. 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

traffic, tolls, trains, no thanks. Fly direct from Newcastle Airport. Convenient parking, seamless check-in, and over 250 flights a week. 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
1: Hello, I'm Jamil Wills. New South Wales has taken out this year's State of Origin series. Andrew Lucas reports.
2: The Blues have won a dramatic State of Origin decider 30-12 over the Maroons in front of over 52,000 fans at Suncorp Stadium. A standout performance saw Nathan Cleary claim Play of the Match honours and the Wally Lewis medal. Cleary finished with 18 points, including a double, to claim his first decider and silence his critics. The Blues led 18-0 after 30 minutes and finished with a try to seal a special victory. Andrew Lucas at Suncorp Stadium.
1: US President Donald Trump has stated that the ceasefire with Iran is over after both countries exchange strikes. He's told a NATO summit in Turkey he doesn't want to deal with Iran anymore. The US says it's fired at 80 Iranian targets after attacks on three oil tankers in the Strait of Hormuz. Nine News Europe correspondent Josh Bavis says Iran is now targeting US military sites.
3: There are new air sirens ringing out across Bahrain as missiles and drones are being intercepted on their way from Iran to US bases in Kuwait and Bahrain. And we're hearing of fresh reports of another round of explosions in southern Iran. This was meant to be discussed at the summit. Now it's an emergency talking point.
1: The opposition says the communications minister needs to front up and explain what caused the Telstra outage. Around 90% of calls and data services have been restored. At one point, transport services, payment systems and some 000 calls were affected. Liberal leader Angus Taylor says the public deserves some answers.
4: The minister needs to front up and explain to Australians what has happened here. She failed last time. She didn't front up. She didn't actually explain to Australians in a timely way what was going on. It's time for her to get real and explain to Australians what has happened here.
1: The Prime Minister will meet with his Indian counterpart in Melbourne. They're expected to sign an agreement to export Australian uranium to India. The leaders will also discuss enhanced defence cooperation before speaking at a community event at Marvel Stadium. The Electrical Trades Union says BHP could have avoided upcoming strike action in Western Australia's Pilbara. Some workers at the Port Hedland Bulk Export Terminal will stop work for 8 hours next week after failed negotiations on a pay deal. An investigation into former head of the National Anti-Corruption Watchdog, Paul Brereton, has been discontinued due to cost concerns. He resigned in May. And Melbourne has been named Australia's most livable city, ranking third in the world behind Copenhagen and Vienna. The city scored highly for its culture and environment.
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1: Repeating our top story, New South Wales has won the State of Origin series after beating Queensland 30-12. Sydney Swans coach Dean Cox has confirmed Tom Papley will return for their blockbuster clash against Fremantle in Perth. St Kilda coach Ross Lyon says he'll meet with their high-performance team to map out a return for Max King. King injured his hamstring in the VFL earlier this season. Wallabies forward Tom Hooper will return from English club rugby in 2028 to join the Queensland Reds. Egypt officials say their World Cup clash with Argentina was rigged after a goal was overturned for a foul. The reigning champions won 3-2 to move into the quarterfinals. And the West Indies have won their first men's test series in 3 years.
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8: Good morning. Looking like another showery day, most likely along the coastline today. The forecast is for a possible shower to come our way tomorrow. Should be fine on Saturday, but a shower or two is now forecast for Sunday. 17 on the coastline, 16 forecast for the valley today. Have a terrific Thursday. 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
1: Good morning, I'm Dusty Fitzpatrick. New South Wales has claimed the State of Origin Shield after upsetting Queensland 30-12 in Game 3. It's the Blues' fourth victory in a decider at Suncorp Stadium from 14 attempts and their first time winning consecutive deciders. Mitchell Moses full of praise for Blues coach Laurie Daly, who's been under attack since a heavy loss in Game 2.
2: We didn't want to let him down. He's been competent from left, right, centre, from everyone, and it's not warranted. He's one of the best players to put this jersey on, and to coach us in a decider up here doesn't get any harder, and he's done that.
1: US President Donald Trump has told a NATO summit in Turkey the ceasefire with Iran is over. He's described Iran as a country led by sick people, saying further diplomatic talks are a waste of time. The US says it's fired at 80 Iranian targets after attacks on three oil tankers in the Strait of Hormuz. In response, Iran says it's targeting US military sites in Bahrain and Kuwait. Telstra says it could take some time for all devices on the network to fully reconnect following an outage. A software defect is being blamed for knocking out services. Chief Financial Officer Michael Ackland says he understands how much customers rely on the telco.
3: And we are deeply sorry for the impact that this has had on so many people. I want to also thank you for your patience and understanding as we've worked to put things right today. We don't take that patience for granted.
1: The Prime Minister will today meet with his Indian counterpart in Melbourne. They're expected to sign an agreement to export Australian uranium to India. The leaders will also discuss enhanced defence cooperation before speaking at a community event at Marvel Stadium. There's another confirmed case of bird flu in Australia. Chelsea Bowden has more.
4: South Australia has recorded its second confirmed detection of H5 bird flu in a giant petrel found on the state's York Peninsula. It marks the country's eighth presumed positive result, including five in WA and one in New South Wales. Testing is also underway on four additional suspected cases, two in South Australia and two in WA. Those samples have been sent to the CSIRO for confirmation. Chelsea Bowden reporting.
1: A 16-year-old boy has been arrested over a fatal stabbing at Taree in northern New South Wales. A 36-year-old man died from injuries sustained in a house on Monday. And three Australian cities have been named among the world's 10 most livable. Jordan Tunbridge explains.
5: Melbourne has climbed to third place in the latest global livability index, edging out Sydney in fourth. The Victorian capital scoring highly for its culture and environment, with its food, art scene and distinctive neighbourhoods helping it stand out. Adelaide also made the top 10, coming in eighth. Copenhagen retained its title as the world's most livable city for a second straight year, ahead of Vienna. Jordan Tunbridge reporting.
1: In finance, the Dow Jones down 555 points, the Nasdaq down 4, one Australian dollar buying 69.3 US cents.
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1: Recapping our top story, New South Wales has won the State of Origin series after beating Queensland 30-12 at Suncorp Stadium. Geelong coach Chris Scott has played down suggestions he needs to make changes at the selection table to get their season back on track. The Cats have slipped to seventh on the ladder. A boost for the Sydney Swans ahead of Thursday's AFL top of the table clash against Fremantle in Perth. Star forward Tom Papley will return from a calf injury, and Alexander Zverev has reached back-to-back major semis through to the Wimbledon semi-finals. That is the latest news and sport.
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9: Into a Thursday. Good morning. Partly cloudy, but again today, very high chance of showers, most likely during the morning, and generally light winds. Some good news on the way. Medium chance of showers tomorrow morning and afternoon. Saturday at this stage, possibly cloudy, but we are expecting some more sunshine and a pretty good-looking Saturday. Maybe some rain around for Sunday. 17, Newcastle, the Lake and Bay are top today. 16s for Maitland and the Valley. It is 10 degrees at Singleton, 13 at Nobby's, and a Thursday brekkie on 2NURFM 103.7.

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traffic, tolls, trains, no thanks. Fly direct from Newcastle Airport. Convenient parking, seamless check-in, and over 250 flights a week. 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
1: Good morning, I'm Dusty Fitzpatrick. The Blues and star playmaker Nathan Cleary have silenced their critics with an iconic victory in the State of Origin decider. Coach Laurie Daly took aim at the side's detractors following the 30-12 win. It's the third straight win for New South Wales at Suncorp Stadium, but Captain Isaiah Yeo not convinced the Cauldrons lost its aura of invincibility.
2: Just in this environment, that's nothing, like it's everything you could want. Like it's the crowd's on top of you. I think if you ask all the boys, one of their favourite away games would be playing at Suncorp because it's always got a big crowd.
1: Telstra has revealed it was hit by a secondary issue which affected some calls, including 000, hours after it resolved a major outage. The wider disruptions were caused by a software issue which affected the network's timekeeping systems. Last night, the telco revealed it was working to resolve and welfare checks were being carried out any time a failed 000 call was detected. The UN Secretary-General is urging the US and Iran to urgently resume negotiations as the ceasefire between the nations deteriorates. US President Donald Trump is vowing to hit Iran hard again and warned he thinks the ceasefire is over. The UN's Antonio Guterres says a return to full-scale hostilities between the nations would have catastrophic consequences. Pacific countries will share in a $250 million rugby league investment over the next 10 years. Prime Minister Anthony Albanese announced the funding as part of Australia's ongoing soft diplomacy in the region. The money will be used to help young people across PNG, Samoa, Tonga and the Solomon Islands. Mr. Albanese says sport forms part of a special bond between Australia and the Pacific.
3: Geography, of course, means we are part of the family and the blue continent. But more importantly than that is our people-to-people relations, the exchanges that have occurred over a

0: long period of time.
1: The Prime Minister will today meet with his Indian counterpart in Melbourne, with a deal on uranium expected to be high on the agenda. Shots have been fired during a confrontation in the driveway of a home in Sydney's southwest. Police have been told two men confronted another man at Guildford before driving off. No injuries have been reported. Also making news, three men have been charged after the drug ice and a gun were seized after a traffic stop near Griffith. The average cost of renting a house in Sydney's climbed to a record $850 a week, and a survey shows more than one quarter of Australians skipped or delayed seeing a GP last year, with many blaming rising costs. In finance, the Dow Jones is down 581 points, the Nasdaq up 1 point, one Australian dollar buying 69.3 US cents.
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3: Good morning. As we heard in the news, the Blues have taken a commanding 30-12 win over the Maroons at Suncorp Stadium to win the State of Origin decider. Halfback Nathan Cleary starred for New South Wales, bagging two tries, four conversions and a penalty to block Queensland from attaining the Shield. A final try from Hudson Young putting the cherry on top for the Blues, as heard on the continuous call team.
4: Brayley's taken in the tackle. He threw the ball away. Young's over. Young scores a try. They're going to win the game. It's 30-12, the New South Wales Blues against all the odds.
3: 23-year-old wildcard Arthur Ferry has sent Wimbledon into a frenzy. The Brits through to the semis after beating world number 9 Flavio Cabolli in straight sets in the quarterfinals, 6-4, 7-6, 6-love. That's sport. I'm Toby Goff.
1: That's the latest news in sport.
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9: Into a Thursday. Good morning. Partly cloudy, but again today, very high chance of showers, most likely during the morning, and generally light winds. Some good news on the way. Medium chance of showers tomorrow morning and afternoon. Saturday at this stage, possibly cloudy, but we are expecting some more sunshine and a pretty good-looking Saturday. Maybe some rain around for Sunday. 17, Newcastle, the Lake and Bay are top today. 16s for Maitland and the Valley. It is 10 degrees at Singleton, 13 at Nobby's, and a Thursday brekkie on 2NURFM 103.7.

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1: It's 6 o'clock. Good morning. I'm Dusty Fitzpatrick. New South Wales has produced one of the great Origin upsets, winning the decider at Suncorp Stadium to seal a series victory. Nathan Cleary put in a man-of-the-match performance to steer the Blues to the 30-12 result. Coach Laurie Daly not mincing words for the critics who had written off the side's chances heading into Game 3.
2: It annoys me when I hear people talk about New South Wales don't get it and they've got no passion for the jersey. Like, that's two of the last 3 years we've won State of Origin with this group, and I don't know why we attack people the way we do.
1: The US president has taken aim at the leadership in Iran after declaring he believes the ceasefire is over. The United States is preparing further strikes after accusing Iranian forces of targeting multiple vessels in the Strait of Hormuz. The UN Secretary General is urging both parties to restart talks as soon as possible, but Donald Trump says he doesn't see the point in going back to the table.
3: Speak to our negotiators. They want to negotiate. They're good people. Steve Witkoff, Jared Kushner, but they have to come back to me. As far as I'm concerned, it's just a waste of time dealing with them. They're liars.
1: Telstra says it's identified a secondary issue stemming from a software malfunction which triggered a nationwide outage. Those trying to reach 000 may receive an error message before their phone tries to connect to an alternative mobile network. Buses are still replacing trains on part of the Hunter and Southern Highland lines due to flow-on effects from yesterday's issues. Police say there's no ongoing threat after two people were found with serious stab wounds south of Sydney. A 45-year-old man was stabbed multiple times in the front yard of a home at Tarmor before a 39-year-old woman was found with stab wounds at another house. The average cost of renting a house in Sydney has risen to a record $850 a week. Unit rents have increased by an average of $30. Domain spokesperson Dr. Nicola Powell says a combination of economic pressures is squeezing the market.
4: We've had strong rates of population growth, we've had a lack of supply, there's affordability hurdles to transition from a tenant to a homeowner. We've seen three rate hikes this year, and then we have seen significant change to the way that we tax investment properties. All of that together is accumulating to really have an impact on the direction of where rents go.
1: The Reserve Bank's chief economist believes global supply shocks like the Iran war are becoming more common and more disruptive, and the International Monetary Fund has downgraded its economic growth forecast for Australia. In finance, the Dow Jones is trading down 577 points, the Nasdaq is up 51, one Aussie dollar buying 69 US cents.
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5: The Blues have defied the odds to silence critics and win this year's State of Origin decider. Andrew Lucas reports from Brisbane.
6: A player of the match performance from Nathan Cleary has helped New South Wales to a 30-12 victory over Queensland to win this year's State of Origin series. Cleary crossed for a first half double as New South Wales led 18-4 at the break in front of over 52,000 fans. The star halfback finished with 18 points and also won the Wally Lewis medal as the Blues silenced the Doubters. New South Wales had to overcome the loss of James Tedesco and Jack Bostock to head knocks. Andrew Lucas at Suncorp Stadium.
5: World number two Alexander Zverev has reached back-to-back major semi-finals after beating an injured Taylor Fritz in straight sets at Wimbledon, and Swans star Tom Papley has been named to return tonight from injury for the Swans against Fremantle. That's sport, I'm Toby Goff.
1: 6:04, that's news and sport.
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13: Good morning and welcome to your Thursday. The pattern of 1 minute, some rain, next minute, clear blue skies. Yesterday afternoon, many, many hours of lovely, lovely sunshine. Cessnock and surrounds at the moment, you're getting some rain, parts of Port Stephens and Singleton and Maitland. Partly cloudy, high chance of showers, most likely during the morning. And generally light winds, we are going to see sunny patches today. The radar picture, not too bad at this stage. Medium chance of showers tomorrow. Some cloud around for Saturday, but looking pretty good. Heading for top, 17, Newcastle, the Lake and Bay, 16s for Maitland and the Valley. It is 11 degrees at Cessnock, around 13 degrees at Whitebridge. Keeping an eye on the roads at this stage, pretty good. M1, hassle-free. Westbound New England Highway is looking good as well. City and suburban roads, accident and breakdown-free. So that is good. Just if you're hopping on a train today, obviously with the problems with Telstra yesterday, there's been a flow-on effect to this morning. Trains are not running between Newcastle Interchange and Tallara, Dungog and Scone. So buses replacing those services, but allow some extra time if you'd normally catch a train. Flights in and out of Newcastle Airport are fine. And if you need 95 this morning, Mayfield and Taro. Best prices in the region, $1.68.5. Windale, $1.73.5. And Neath, $1.79.9. Slipping into a Thursday, Ollie Goldner's in the Hunter newsroom. We'll get some headlines in the next few moments. Brand new day underway, 7 after 6, 2 in URFM.

0: It's the best way to start your day. Breakfast, 2 on URFM, Daryl Hall, John Oates. I'll be around. Plenty of bleary eyes, especially for me. Stayed up, watched State of Origin last night. Very, very happy. A Blues win. And even though we kind of thought, well, I didn't think we were going to win, I kind of hoped we'd won. We did win. And we'll catch up with Stephen Reid. We'll catch up with him 8:15 this morning. And round 19 of NRL, a short game. The Knights taking on the Rabbitohs. Lots making news this morning. Ollie Goldner in the 2 on URFM Hunter newsroom. And a second person has been charged over a robbery at a Clarencetown pub.
1: Yes, a woman has become the second person charged over the alleged violent armed robbery of the Aringi Hotel, allegedly working as the getaway driver. The Maxwell Underground Mine near Muswellbrook is officially opening today, and Lambton Fire Station has received a new state-of-the-art $1.3 million rescue pumper. Details on the way at 6:30.
0: Thank you, Ollie. She's suffering not from man flu, but the real flu. Good on you.

0: Yeah, New South Wales certainly did have a couple of teaspoons of concrete before State of Origin decider last night paid off. Martin Plaza, 2 on URFM, 103.7. Todd Sargeant, Brekkie Show, are you okay? How you doing for Thursday? I hope you're going okay. And look, so many people have been dinging me and saying, I'm sick of the rain. How's your downstairs door going? Because that is the datum point of how much rain we've had. When the door into the garage starts to stick, we know we've had, yeah, it is starting to get a little bit clingy at this stage. Mind you, in amongst the rain, we've had some lovely blue skies. Really, really, really weird winter weather. Look, if you are taking advantage, almost over the first week of the school holidays, plenty of people heading down to the snow. Some more snow has fallen. We'll catch up with Gavin Morris, have a look at the weekend weather and beyond tomorrow morning at around 8:45. Tech on a Thursday. Stephen Fenwick, he's popping along at 7:45. We're going to have a look at the Telstra outage yesterday. Some very, very, well, thousands, hundreds of thousands of very frustrated people. So we'll get a closer look at that. That is still affecting trains on the Hunter Line between Newcastle Interchange and Tallara and beyond. So buses replacing trains there this morning. We will catch up with Stephen Reid, 8:15. Have a look at the rugby league this weekend. Lots to talk about. Melinda, I got your email. And as of July 1, there's been some new road rules come in, but there is one rule that people say is a rule, others say it's not. Is it an urban myth? And we're going to have a look at that a little bit later on this morning. We were talking about the new Slate truck. Jeff Bezos and Amazon is releasing a no-frills electric ute, or as our American cousins like to call it, a pickup truck. Well, Fiat have decided, okay, well, if you want cheap and cheerful. Now, we don't know whether this is going to come to Australia, but it's fairly cheap, fairly cheerful. So we'll have a look at that this morning. And if you're someone who likes to sell online, you would know that with putting stuff online to sell comes all sorts of dramas. People who say they want it and then haggle you down. People who say they want it, they'll come around. And then they don't like it, or they don't even bother turning up. But there is the issue. How do you feel about having people coming around to your house and, you know, basically know where you live and you're wondering, and having a bit of a look around if things are happening? Well, several Perth councils have come up with a really great idea to keep people safe when they're doing online shopping. So we'll touch on that a little bit later on this morning. And look, like to have some fun, like to be like the new Fiat car that's coming out in America, cheap and cheerful and turn the frown upside down. But every now and then we've got to have a look at a story that is really serious. And it hasn't left me since last week. And the story read this way. 16 and 17-year-olds are accused of breaking into a Greenacre home armed with an axe and a machete. Alleged the intruders confronted a 23-year-old man inside, cut off his hand during the attack before fleeing with stolen cash. The victim remains in hospital. Now, that was as it was when this story was read last week, undergoing surgery to have his hand reattached. Police say the attack was financially motivated. So think about that. 16 and 17-year-olds, machete and an axe, chopped someone's hand off for financial motivation. And the story has lingered with me through last week, across the weekend, and it's just been driving me crazy. And I've got to say, you may or may not agree with me, and that's totally okay as well. I am in agreement with mandatory sentencing. A lot of people disagree with that. And I also feel that our judicial system is very, very weak. And I think a lot of our judges are out of touch with everyday people, because obviously holding the position they hold, they afford a greater level of security. And generally, they probably don't live in the suburbs that are experiencing the level of problems we're experiencing at the moment. So it's, again, personal opinion. I think a lot of the judiciary are out of touch, and also out of touch with what the everyday Australian feels should be done. So we're asking the question this morning, and I'd love to get your 360-degree view on it. You can agree with it, you can disagree with it, but would love your thoughts. Should adult crimes require adult time? And I'm going to go out and I'm going to say, depending, sometimes, absolutely, in Queensland, have decided that that is the case as well. So would love your thoughts this morning, the good, the bad, the ugly, but a story that, well, speak of ugly, well and truly an ugly story. But are you getting a little bit sick like I am of seeing under-18s committing some fairly, fairly heinous crimes and getting possibly a slap on the wrist at best? So should adult crimes require adult time. I'd love your thoughts this morning. Swing by our Facebook page. It's 19 after 6.
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It did take two Rod Stewart, Tina Turner on 2NURFM. 25 after 6, Sharon's just dinged me and she said, talking about school holidays, you mentioned earlier in the week, do you still keep the kids outside even if it's raining? She said, damn straight in my house. So even the bad weather, the kids are outside. Mind you, the weekend at this stage probably looking pretty good. Bit of a 50-50 proposition. Most of Saturday is going to be good. Possibility of some rain back for Sunday. But Monday and Tuesday at this stage, sunshine and blue sky, which is fantastic. If you've got someone celebrating a birthday today, what a great Todd's birthday box prize. If you've been getting a dodgy night's sleep and you've been going, you know what, we need a new bed, then we've got a $1,000 bedding voucher up for grabs. So if you or someone you know is celebrating a birthday and you think they're nice enough to turn around and possibly spot it to you if they win, 49216216, we'll spread the birthday joy at 7:20 this morning. Ollie Golder, 6:30 Hunter News Update next. 2NURFM, 27 after 6.

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1: Good morning, Ollie Goldner with your 6:30 Hunter News update. The Maxwell Underground Mine near Muswellbrook is officially opening today. The mine was approved by the state's Independent Planning Commission in 2020, set to provide around 430 permanent jobs drawn largely from communities across the Hunter. The state government says at least 75% of the coal produced at the mine will be suitable for steelmaking. New analysis from the University of Newcastle says low unemployment and record job vacancies are masking a deeper problem in the Hunter's workforce. The findings from the university's Institute of Regional Futures argues the region is losing workforce capacity at almost every stage of people's working lives. In particular, the Hunter is seeing low employment amongst young people, high levels of part-time work among women aged between 25 and 44, as well as men over the age of 45 leaving the workforce early than in Sydney. The Institute's executive director, Laura Eady, says Hunter employment is starting to follow the trends of Sydney.
2: We've shifted to having more knowledge jobs and more traded goods jobs in the last decade, so that makes us fairly comparable. And we see the same trend towards knowledge jobs happening across the Hunter outside of Newcastle and Central Coast as well.
1: A serial pedophile currently behind bars for a string of assaults in Lake Macquarie has had his jail time extended over what is believed to be his first offence committed more than 50 years ago. Now 74-year-old Richard Mateer appeared at Newcastle District Court via video link yesterday, where he was jailed for at least another year and a half over two counts of indecently assaulting a male in 1974. The court heard Mateer was 22 years old when he preyed on the 14-year-old victim, who he met during the Easter school holidays that year. He was first convicted in 2004 for sexual offences against a child, before again being jailed in 2015 and 2024 for the abuse of young boys in Lake Macquarie from the 1970s to the 2000s. A woman has become the second person charged over the alleged violent armed robbery of a Clarence Town pub, allegedly working as the getaway driver. Investigators allege the 43-year-old woman drove Tahi Peru, who was arrested last week at East Maitland, and another man to the Aringi Hotel on June 4. It's alleged Peru and the second man were armed with a baseball bat and a firearm when they entered the venue and violently assaulted the 53-year-old publican, leaving him with serious head injuries. The woman was arrested at Newcastle Police Station yesterday and charged with one count of robbery while armed with a dangerous weapon. She will face online bail court today. Lambton Fire Station has received a new state-of-the-art $1.3 million rescue pumper. The new truck includes a carousel, which gives access to battery-powered tools from both sides of the truck. Wallsend MP Sonia Hornery says the new vehicle and tools will allow for faster responses from firefighters.
3: And allows our firefighters to use the equipment more efficiently, which is what we want.
1: This year's NAIDOC Week marks 50

0: years of the national celebration, with events to be held across the Hunter. Festivities kicked off in Lake Macquarie with a flag-raising ceremony on Tuesday, with more events to be held in the region up until Sunday. Lake Macquarie Council's Aboriginal Community Development Officer, Bindi Fluke, says celebrating the occasion is crucial to the region's history.
1: Celebrates the rich culture, history and contributions of Aboriginal and Torres Strait Islander people, recognising the Awabakal people as the traditional custodians of the land, and brings the community together to promote understanding, respect and, most importantly, reconciliation.
0: And buses are still replacing trains between Newcastle, Maitland, Scone and Dungog on the Hunter Line as a result of yesterday's Telstra crash. Passengers are advised to allow for extra travel time and check information displays for announcements.
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0: Newcastle Knights' Bradman Best has scored one of the most talked about tries of the State of Origin series in last night's decider, racing almost 100 metres to the line after a controversial lead-up in the 58th minute. The centre outpaced teammate Kalen Ponga to complete the stunning one-man effort. Best says it was an emotional moment.
3: We know how much Queensland carry on, so to come here and do it, it doesn't get much better than this. New South Wales!
0: Meanwhile, Greta Brankston product Hudson Young put the finishing touches on New South Wales' 30-12 win, crossing on the final bell. And the Knights will face another important test this weekend, travelling to Sydney to take on the Rabbitohs. With the race for the finals heating up, Newcastle will be looking to continue their strong form and lock away another two valuable competition points. Knights forward Tyson Frizzell says defence will be key in Sunday's clash against South Sydney.
4: If it has to come to that high scoring affair, we'll say bit as long as we're winning the game. But we've been working really hard on our defence, and yeah, hopefully we can keep it to a low scoring game.
0: And now you're up to date with the latest 2NURFM Hunter News.
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8: 24-7, if you think you're heading out on the water today. Look, seas have died down over the last 24 hours or so. Still not looking overly appealing at this stage this morning. Tide-wise, a low tide coming through close enough to 9 o'clock this morning, 0.6 of a metre. High chance of showers, most likely during the morning. Looking through the webcam, plenty of showers off the coast. But at this stage, an icon check. Look, cloudy, 1 minute, maybe a spot of rain, but no real heavier rain around till this afternoon or this evening. Doesn't mean we won't get a quick shower or two, but a mostly cloudy day on the way, partly cloudy tomorrow, and much the same kind of forecast. 17s for the coast, 16s for the valley, still around 13 degrees at Tea Gardens. Good morning, 11 degrees at Maitland. Had a couple of calls about the train. Yes, buses replacing trains between Newcastle Interchange and Tallara and beyond, all to do with the hullabaloo with Telstra yesterday. We'll catch up with Stephen Fenwick, 7:45 this morning, get a closer look at that. And seems to be happening quite regularly, and it's not just one provider that's having it happen to. So we'll take a broader look at that this morning. As far as trains are concerned, that's the issue there. If you're heading to the Central Coast in Sydney, no problems there. Flights in and out of Newcastle Airport are pretty good. 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Diesel, best price we can do is Beresfield. That's $1.71.5. Merriweather, $1.79.9. And Belmont, $1.86.9. Asking you the question this morning, when it comes to committing crimes, should adult crimes require adult time? And there's another thing to that. What is an adult crime? I'm going to get to some of your thoughts on our Facebook page this morning. getting closer and closer to the weekend, which is nice as well. It's 23 to 7, 2 in URFM.

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The police da da da. Birthday 7:20 this morning. Got a pretty healthy list this morning, but still room for you. 49216216. We'll have a look at this weekend's round 19. Knights taking on the Rabbitohs. This is going to be a very, very hard game. I suppose depends who's in, who's out, injury wise. But Stephen Reid popping into the studio at 8:15. If you've just popped the radio on this morning, we're asking you the question: should adult crime basically mean adult time? If you're under the age of 18, if you go and do a severe crime, even if you're under the age of 18, should you be tried and convicted as a child? Now, it's one of those topics where I don't think anyone really sits on the fence. You either say no or you say yes. This is all to do with the story last week, and it really did get to me. 16 and 17-year-olds are accused of basically chopping off a man's hand over a financially motivated crime. And it is well and truly lingered around. Some really interesting questions, suggestions on both sides of that equation this morning. I think it's important that we do give both answers. Sadly, parents' rights were taken away. Many parents would agree with that. Schools became, or I won't tell you when you do things wrong because you may get upset. Look at the bigger picture. Why are they like that today? Jail won't help. The army wouldn't. I've got to say, there's plenty of people who say that as well. And there's plenty of people in the army who say, why should we take them? And what I find fascinating about that, no one says, stick them in the Navy. Stick them in the Air Force. It's a poor old army. And I've got to say, if I was in the army, I'd be saying, look, why should we take the scumbags? Why should we be the panacea for that? And John said, the old cat in the hat, electioneering stunt that works well in media but does nothing to solve the underlying problems. You're right. I think there are a lot of underlying problems that we just do not want to face because we live in a society these days where we can't correct anyone. He said, of course, the issue of destroying a child's future is easy, especially because they don't vote. They're the minority and they are poor. Well, not every child that commits a heinous crime is poor. Easy target for conservative politicians. I don't think this is a right-wing or a left-wing issue, John. You may think so. It's two cheeks on the same bum. The concern is that I'm seeing, and again, you can say that I'm wrong, but these days we seem to be taking into consideration and thinking more about the perpetrator of crimes than the victims. It's like, okay, well, the victims can... well, they can look after themselves. We've got to take care of these people. So I think where our attention and the balance is out of kilter, too much to the criminal and not enough to the victim. Your thoughts?

0: Yeah, speaking of movie stars, Tom Hanks is celebrating a birthday today. How old is he? He's 70, and he's one of those people that's, you know, sometimes you just think he can't be that Mr. Nice Guy all the time, but Sadly, I love Tom Hanks. If you've got someone celebrating a birthday today, let me know. 49216216 Harpo. We'll get Hunter headlines with Ollie Goldner in the next couple of minutes or so. And yes, thank you very much, Melinda.
1: You've got mail.
0: She's dropped a mail in my mailbag, Todd at 2NURFM.com. And she said, hey, Todd, every year around July, new laws come into effect. Very rarely do laws disappear. Have you ever noticed that? That very rarely do they go, okay, look, these are the new laws that we've put into place and we've gotten rid of these ones because we really don't think they work. But she said, can you clear up the confusion when it comes to road rules? Is it illegal to eat while you're driving? And is it illegal to have bare feet, drive in bare feet? And do you ever fly an aircraft with... But no, you don't ever fly an aircraft with bare feet. You've got to have sensible enclosed footwear in that situation. One of a couple of the rules that have come in, this is around motorcycle riders. L-plate motorcycle riders must wear high visibility vest, and all motorcycle riders except unrestricted license holders must wear gloves. As a motorcyclist, I think everyone should wear gloves. It's a no-brainer. You fall off, the first thing you do is try and do that. Another one is those average speed cameras. You know, if you head along the highway or the freeways and you've got the big over the cameras, and once upon a time it was all for trucks, and they were average speed cameras. So obviously they take a photo of the car, driver's license, boom, you know, license plate, boom, next one, boom. And if your speed was over, now they did have an amnesty period where you'd get a letter saying, hey, by the way, just to let you know, you did exceed the average speed. Now you're going to get fined on those. But getting back to your question, Melinda, look, the devil's in the details, and it all comes down, and found a really interesting story. Legal expert Jahan Kalantar said that many motorists are unaware that police can take action for behaviours that may affect the driver's ability to safely control the vehicle. And this is where the devil's in the details. So think about it. If you're driving along and you got a muesli bar, or you're chomping away on, I don't know, whatever, you got a sandwich. Well, there's a difference between that and having a burger, chips, balancing a drink on your knee. It all comes down to whether the police see that you've got the ability to safely control the vehicle. And this comes under the same thing. I can't imagine how it would be the case, but it's the same deal around driving barefoot. Mind you, my thing would be you'd only probably get caught driving barefoot if you've done something to warrant the attention of a police officer to pull you over. Another one is allowing a pet to sit on your lap while driving. Look, that's just a common sense no-go, an absolute common sense no-go. Another one that basically if you're driving along having a bite to eat, I've not heard of anyone who has been pulled over and fined for eating, you know, or anyone who's been fined for driving with bare feet. Another one that I do find really crazy is you see people drive along and they'll have feet on the dashboard. You will get done for that. That's just dangerous. And another one's the horn. And, you know, technically it is an infringement to use your horn, you know, hi or goodbye. You know, you're driving away from someone's house after dinner, 1 o'clock on a Saturday morning, beep, beep, as you go. Technically, that's against the law. Frustration or annoyance, a la road rage, bump. And of course, everyone knows when the lights go green, if you don't immediately accelerate within a nanosecond, someone behind you in a Ford Ranger is going to hit the horn. And basically, use of the horn for any other purpose other than warning other road users of danger or traffic conditions. So, yes, Belinda, hopefully that's cleared that up for you this morning.
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0: Well, it certainly seems to be all about the Blues this morning, doesn't it? State of Origin series winners for 2026, 30-12 over Queensland last night. If you're tuning in this afternoon to Kev Kellaway, he'll probably be fairly quiet about things. He might not even be in. If you don't hear Kev this afternoon, you'll know he's chucked a nana and decided not to come in. But anyway, 30-12 and another round of NRL this weekend. We'll catch up with Stephen Reid, 8:15 this morning. Keeping it live and local, Ollie Goldner in the 2NU RFM Hunter Newsroom, and the Maxwell Underground Mine near Muswellbrook officially opening today.
1: Yeah, the mine was approved by the state's Independent Planning Commission in 2020, and it's now set to provide around 430 permanent jobs, drawn largely from communities across the Hunter. A man is also behind bars over the alleged shooting of a woman in Gateshead last month, and seven Newcastle and Hunter venues have been sold to a Sydney company as part of a major $500 million hospitality deal. Details on the way at 7:30.
0: Thank you, Ollie. And I've got to say, I love headlines, sometimes they anger me, but I've got to say this morning, front page of the Telegraph, Suncorps. I don't know if that's been used before. Probably not a whole lot, considering Blue's record north of the border, but other that was quite imaginative, really. Top today, 16s and 17s, a shower or two, 3-7.

0: 2NURFM News.
1: It's 7 o'clock. Good morning. I'm Dusty Fitzpatrick. Blues coach Laurie Daly has had the last laugh as New South Wales sealed an unlikely series victory at Suncorp Stadium. Nathan Cleary starred as the side ran out 30-12 winners in Game 3, despite going in as heavy underdogs. Daly taking aim at some of the criticism he and his players have copped after Game 2.
2: You know it comes, so you've got to accept it and cop it, but there's some parts of criticism that go way above others, which I get really disappointed with. And people that report like that need to have a hard look at themselves.
1: Telstra says it's now largely resolved a secondary issue which was affecting 000 calls in the wake of yesterday's major network outage. Those affected may receive an error message before their phone connects to an alternative mobile network. The UN Secretary-General is urging the US and Iran to urgently resume negotiations after President Donald Trump declared the ceasefire over. The American leader took aim at Tehran's leadership, calling them liars and scum and saying he doesn't believe there's a point in holding further talks. Australia and India are expected to sign a historic uranium deal today. Federal politics reporter Nelson Scott.
3: Fresh off his Pacific blitz, Prime Minister Anthony Albanese will hold talks with Indian counterpart Narendra Modi here in Melbourne. The pair will meet with business leaders and the Governor-General before attending an event at Marvel Stadium, expected to draw around 30,000 members of the Indian diaspora. The two leaders are also tipped to sign an agreement boosting Australian uranium exports to India more than a decade after the signing of a nuclear cooperation pact. New deals to enhance critical minerals and defence cooperation will also be discussed. Nelson Scott, Melbourne.
1: Figures show more than one quarter of Australians skipped or delayed seeing a GP last year, with many blaming rising costs. The Pharmacy Guild says the delay has seen minor illnesses cause about 90,000 preventable hospital admissions. Vice President Simon Blacker says expanded prescribing powers for pharmacists might help ease the pressure.
4: In an ideal world, every person would have a regular GP, but unfortunately that isn't the case. And for those that either can't afford or can't find an appointment that suits them to see a GP, access to timely healthcare is really important.
1: Also making news, executives from the ABC and SBS are due to appear before the Royal Commission into Anti-Semitism, and the average cost of renting a house in Sydney has climbed to a record $850 a week. In finance, the Dow Jones is down 576 points at close, the Nasdaq up 51. One Australian dollar is buying 69.3 US cents.
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5: The Maroons have conceded the Blues were the better side last night after being outclassed in the Origin decider 30-12. The clash wasn't without its controversy. NRL's bunker was again under scrutiny for awarding a runaway try to New South Wales centre Brabham Best, despite later admitting it missed the ball being knocked on by teammate Jake Bostock. Queensland skipper Cam Munster labelling several decisions as questionable after an on-field run-in with ref Ash Klein.
6: Bit of frustration probably for myself, in the heat of the moment, probably just asking Ash some questions, but he saw him a little bit differently to myself, and he's a referee and adjudicates the game the way he sees it, and that's how he saw it.
5: And Czechia's Linda Noskova is through to the Wimbledon semi-finals for the first time in her career. After beating Belgian Elise Mertens in straight sets, she'll face Ukrainian Marta Kostyuk. That's sport. I'm Toby Goff.
1: It's 7:04. That's news and sport.
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10: Into a Thursday, winds coming through from the west-southwest. Very interesting satellite weather picture at the moment. To the eye from the satellite, there's not a whole lot of cloud around. I know to the eye looking out your window at the moment there is, but it's just niggly. 1 minute some rain, next minute some clear skies, and that's how it's going to be. But as far as New South Wales is concerned, not a whole lot of really heavy rain cloud lingering around. As I said, the eye's going to tell you something different this morning. High chance of showers, generally light winds today as we get closer and closer to the weekend. Partly cloudy tomorrow, but there's still going to be plenty of sun around. Saturday is looking okay, probably getting better as we move through Saturday, and the chance of some rain back for Sunday, Monday, Tuesday, Wednesday at this point. Looking pretty good. 16, 17s dressing for a top today. It's going to feel a little cooler with the wind. 13 degrees at Broadmeadow, 11 degrees at Bulwarra. Any problems on the road, let me know. 49216216. Live traffic is saying everything is pretty cool at the moment. Looking at ways, up-to-the-minute traffic, school holidays, fewer cars on the road, the run around is generally easier, so it's looking good on ways as well. Flights in and out of Newcastle Airport, no problems there, but just the issue with the trains between Newcastle Interchange and Tallara and beyond, buses replacing trains at this stage, so we'll keep an eye on that throughout the morning. Look, that's all due to the issues with Telstra, the outage yesterday. It is carried over into today. Why that's causing problems and what happened yesterday. Stephen Fenwick popping along around 45 minutes' time. He'll turn a little bit of light on that. If you need 91 this morning, Heather Bray Thornton, best deal we can do, 154.9, Cahiba 161.7, and Maitland $1.62.5. Thursday breakfast with Todd Sargent. Great to have you along. 7 after 7, 2 on URFM.

Good times and great music, 2NURFM. Another one-hit wonder, 80s banger, Boy Meets Girl. Waiting for a star to fall. It's 11 after 7. We'll catch up with Mark Rourke, a little over an hour's time. Thursday on the way, new release movie day today. I've been asked if I've seen the new, the new George Lucas. I always get George Lucas and Steven Spielberg mixed up because they're the new Steven Spielberg movie about the... I haven't had a chance to see it yet, so I do want to catch up with that. If it's still in the cinemas, I don't know. Another one, what is it? Citizen Vigilante. It's not released in Australia. I think that there are concerns about the content of it, but I really, yeah, a couple of people have said to me, have you heard about it? Have you seen it? Well, I did a bit of a search to see where you can find it. At this stage, currently, you can't get it in Australia, but new release movie day today. Mark's going to have a great show after 9 o'clock this morning. And of course, Kev Kellaway. Immortal and Kev Kellaway on this day at around 8:20. And they say, be careful what you wish for. You know, they were tipping a very, very dry winter. And up till the last couple of days, we've had a very mild, in fact, a warm winter. Plenty of rain coming and going. Still concerns that we could be in for a very dry, a super dry second half of 2026. But Northern Hemisphere, they are doing it very, very hard, especially France. Tourist hotspots in southern France have been thrown into chaos. Fast-moving wildfires through campsites and marinas, forcing holidaymakers to basically give up their summer holidays and flee. So emergency services have been working around the clock in parts of southern France. So, you know, I'd rather have the rain than the fire. 13 after 7.

0: It's The Who, You Better You Bet, 2NURFM, 103.7, 17 after 7, birthday shout-outs in the next couple of minutes. And if you're one of those many people who find yourself going down a rabbit hole and wasting a little bit of time cruising eBay or Gumtree or Facebook Marketplace, look, you're not alone, and I'm putting my hand up for that as well. You know, you sit there going, oh, I wonder, I'm fascinated about what people are selling. And then all of a sudden, you didn't realise that you actually needed a Disney monorail set that's available in Sydney for $60 until you see it there and you think, I could really do with a monorail set in my house. But if you've ever sold anything online, you'll know, and especially if someone who's sold a few motorbikes over the years, there is a rock standard rule with motorbikes. If you're selling one, whether it's a trail bike or a road bike, you never really have anyone around at your house. You'll meet them at a service station, or you'll meet them at a shopping centre. And if you've ever been in that situation where you think, well, I don't really know who's coming around to my house, what about this? This is a great idea. Several Perth councils are creating designated safe trading zones to help protect people buying and selling items through, you know, Facebook Marketplace, Gumtree, etc. And the initiative follows several reported incidents where online transactions have resulted in alleged robberies, assaults or scams. The City of Vincent and the City of Stirling have established well-lit locations, 24/7 CCTV coverage, basically encouraging buyers and sellers to meet in a safer public place while completing private sales. Now, that's obviously good if you've got something that you can transport. If you've got a bed or a side cabinet or something like that, it makes it very, very hard. But they're saying, importantly, private sales generally not covered by Australian consumer protection. So you really don't expect, if you go and buy something on Marketplace, that you're going to be able to get a warranty on it, et cetera, et cetera. And police saying their resources are limited when it comes to investigating the growing number of scam-related transactions. And where there are good people, I think there's always more good people than bad people, but there's always going to be some bad people out there. What a great idea. Safe trading zones. What do you think of that?
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It's 23 after 7, 2 at URFM. And thank you, Scotty. He's just dinged me and he said, "Hey, Sarge, heard you talk about selling motorbikes and never have anyone around to your house." He said, "I learnt that lesson the hard way a few years ago. Had a dirt bike for sale, had a guy come round to the house, looked at it, decided he didn't want it and went away. 2 days later, garage broken into and bike gone. Coincidence?" Yeah. I've heard that happen a lot, Scott. So, yeah, I'm sorry you had to learn the hard way in that situation. Celebrating birthdays today for Thursday, July 9. Richard O'Connor from Adamstown. I thought I'd send myself a birthday wishes. So, 74 birthday wishes to me. Why not, Richard? Have a fantastic birthday today. Zoe Flanagan is celebrating at Valentine. Such a great person. Enjoy celebrating your birthday all week long. Love from Mum and Rue. Jackie McEwen from Ashtonfield. Love from Mum and Dad. Loxley Hillen from Warners Bay. Happy birthday to the most wonderful two-year-old in the world. That's got to be coming from a Nan and Pop. Sandra Mangan from Belbird to our wonderful friend. Love from Fiona and Jenny. Carmel McDonald from Dudley. Love from Mum. Bob Morrison is celebrating at Wall's End. Love from your long-suffering wife, Sue. Joan Turnbull from Brandy Hill. Best wishes from your loving husband, Stephen. Kelly Pitts is celebrating at Maryland. Happy birthday, darling. Love from Mum and Dad. Pat Baker from Berkeley Vale. Happy 80th birthday, lovely lady. Looking forward to celebrating with you on Saturday. Big hugs from Crystal. Gary Council celebrating at Charlestown. Enjoy your big day from Mick and Lynn. Susie Wilkin from Georgetown. Huge happy birthday. Have an amazing day. Lots of love from your biggest fan, Aunt. Jamie Gordian from Barnsley. Happy birthday. Morning, Jamie. Special birthday. Have a wonderful day. From Arlo, Shelp, Harper, Meg, Mum and Nan. Emily Shakespeare from Head and Greeter. Have a great day. Love you from Mum and Dad. And Daryl Lewis from Mayfield is celebrating his 76th birthday today. Happy birthday from Diane. And thanks, Daryl. A couple of years ago, I was complaining that you couldn't buy a decent can opener. And Daryl came in and brought in his spare one. It's very, very cool. And Daryl, thank you so much. It is still working. I appreciate that. If you're celebrating a birthday today, have a great day. Bon Scott would have been birthdaying today. As I said, Tom Hanks is 70 today. And from one of my favourite bands, and they are coming back to Newcastle in Australia this year. Happy birthday, 67, to Jim Kerr from Simple Minds. Hunter News next. 27 after 7.

traffic, tolls, trains, no thanks. Fly direct from Newcastle Airport. Convenient parking, seamless check-in, and over 250 flights a week. Easy, local, sorted. That's the Nui way.

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1: Good morning, Ollie Goldner with your 7:30 Hunter News update. Work has officially begun on the first Tangara train to be refurbished at the Cardiff Maintenance Centre. The first of 18 Tangara trains has been rolled into the local facility to extend its life by 10 to 15 years. The refurbishment program will employ 100 workers and 20 apprentices. It comes almost 40 years after the fleet were manufactured in Newcastle. A man is behind bars over the alleged shooting of a woman in Gateshead last month. On June 30, two women and a man were approached by two people wearing masks when leaving a unit at Gateshead. They allegedly fired two shots at the group, hitting a 50-year-old woman in the arm. Earlier this week, police searched a Windale home where they seized items including ammunition and knuckle busters before arresting a 21-year-old man. He was taken to Belmont Police Station and charged with three offences, including discharging a firearm with intent to cause grievous bodily harm. Investigations into the incident are continuing. An analysis by the University of Newcastle has revealed low unemployment and record job vacancies may be a sign of a larger problem in the Hunter's workforce. Multiple areas in the region are seeing smaller workforces in nearly every stage of working life, with young people facing the highest unemployment rates. The Hunter is also seeing high levels of part-time work among women aged between 25 and 44, and men over the age of 45 leaving the workforce early. The university's Laura Eady says unemployment at a young age will leave lasting impacts.
2: If people aren't engaging or participating early in their life, that tends to set the tone for their opportunities and their networks as they go through their career. So the risk there is that we, you know, end up with a cohort of not all young people, but some young people who just really don't have the resources they're going to need to navigate job changes of the future.
1: The Maxwell Underground Mine near Muswellbrook is officially opening today. The mine was approved by the state's Independent Planning Commission in 2020, set to provide around 430 permanent jobs drawn largely from communities across the Hunter. The state government says at least 75% of the coal produced at the mine will be suitable for steelmaking. Lake Macquarie Council is celebrating 50 years of recognising and honouring NAIDOC Week. With events planned until July 12, the community is encouraged to come together to listen, learn and walk forward with a deeper understanding and respect for Aboriginal and Torres Strait Islander people. Mayor Adam Schultz says this year's theme celebrates

0: it's the people who have shaped the NAIDOC journey.
1: 50 years of NAIDOC is a really powerful reminder. You know, we've still got a journey ahead, but this week really gives us an opportunity to reflect on their contributions of our elders and the leaders and, you know, those people that inspire us. They're incredibly resilient, and that's what our community is about.
0: And Lambton Fire Station has received a new $1.3 million rescue pumper truck designed to provide greater agility for firefighters. The truck includes a carousel designed to be accessible from both sides, as well as battery-powered tools. The engine's cabin can also seat up to five firefighters and allow them to wear breathing apparatuses inside the truck. Wallsend MP Sonia Hornery says the truck will help crews respond more efficiently and safely.
2: It'll make life easier if that's possible for our hardworking firefighters.
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0: It was a busy night for Newcastle Knights centre Bradman Best in yesterday's State of Origin decider. After scoring a controversial 100-metre try in the second half, Best was shifted to the wing following a New South Wales backline reshuffle caused by HIA assessments. He says the position switch-up was daunting.
4: Yeah, it was a bit scary, but you just got to do whatever it takes. When you got this jersey on, you know, we talk about moments, so whatever happens, happens, and yeah, it's just good to win.
0: Meanwhile, Greta Brankston product Hudson Young put the icing on the cake, scoring on the siren with the Blues defeating Queensland 30 points to 12. And the Knights have another big challenge this weekend as they head to Sydney to take on the Bunnies. Winning the last three consecutive matches, Newcastle will be looking to continue their winning streak as the NRL Finals race tightens. Knights veteran forward Tyson Frizzell says the side is heading in the right direction ahead of Sunday's clash.
5: Been playing our best footy, and opposition we've been coming up are really good too. So yeah, Souths are no different there. We're all in a tricky spot there where any game or any lost game can put you down the ladder, and they're going to be wanting chasing a win, and we're going to be wanting to do the same.
0: And the winning numbers in Wednesday Lotto are 1, 2, 8, 14, 20 and 34, and the supplementaries are 9 and 41. Now you're up to date with the latest 2NURFM Hunter News.
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13: Have a sneaky peek out the front door of Finucane Aviation this morning, getting a bit of a look at the valley weather at the moment. Some fairly heavy falls around Cessnock and surrounds overnight, and some very wet taxiways. Look, there is a little blue sky to be seen, but still plenty of cloud lingering around. At this stage, we're expecting a mostly cloudy, bit of sun, bit of cloud, maybe some rain, more rain coming through later on this afternoon, but we are going to get some blue sky and sunshine today, which is very nice. Sun setting 1 to 5, 16 17s, not a whole lot in it temperature-wise today, maybe 18s tomorrow, but some more wintry conditions after last week and the week before. So very mild, verging on hot sometimes. Karua, 12 degrees, it's 11 degrees at Broke. Any issues on the road, let me know, 49216216. Happy to say live traffic is seeing nothing ways, everything is looking good. If you're on the M1, either direction, hassle-free, westbound New England Highway, Pacific Highway. I will say, though, it's a little bit of a run across some delays getting onto John Renshaw and across to the New England Highway, and some traffic is banking back to around Beresfield Golf Course. Now, at this stage, no accidents are showing, but if you're coming off the M1, John Renshaw onto the New England, a little slow at this stage. Trains for the Hunter, Well, Hunter Lines, buses replacing them. Interchange, Newcastle Interchange through to Tallara and beyond. Central Coast Line is fine. Flights are fine. If you need 98 this morning, what can we do for you? Mayfield is the best price in the region. 169.5. Bullaroo, 180.9. And Nelson Bay, 190.9. It's 23 to 8. 2 in URFM.

On air, online, mobile with the app if you're one of our Brekkie Nomads. Good morning, wherever you're tuning in from. Cliff Richard, we don't talk anymore. Thank you, traffic watcher Shivram, gave me a call. That problem around Taro that's affecting city-bound traffic, a truck has broken down New England Highway. It says on Waze near the Taro Railway Bridge. So if you're coming off the M1, John Renshaw trying to get back onto the New England Highway, some delays there city-bound. And if you're coming down the New England Highway, traffic banking back just past Beresfield Golf Course this morning. Well, Telstra outage yesterday, a lot of very unhappy people. What happens? Can it happen again? We'll check in with Stephen Fenwick in the next couple of minutes. 18 to 8, 2 on your RFM.

0: 70s super memory, Brad the Guitar Man. Todd Sargeant, Brekkie Show. Lovely to have you along. Nice to have the sun poking through. It's been doing this around this time every morning. Then the sun comes out for a while, then it goes away, and it's just been a roller coaster of sun and rain. Hey, look, just an update. New England Highway, if you're heading down from Maitland Way, Thornton Way, or coming off the M1, jumping onto John Renshaw, it is bumper to bumper. There's a truck broken down. New England Highway near Taro Railway Bridge, so just be mindful of that today. Obviously, trains still affected. And great to catch up with Stephen Fenwick this morning. The central line from Newcastle through to Tallara and beyond, it is still having problems. Buses replacing trains, all still to do with a hangover from the Telstra issue yesterday. And I would imagine, Stephen Fenwick, you would have been a very, very busy man yesterday. Good morning.
1: Good morning, Todd. Yeah, I did a few interviews, mate, and a couple of TV interviews as well. And when the nation's biggest telco stops working, that's a massive story. And unfortunately, that was the case yesterday. They explained it as being a time bug. So basically, what happens in any systems are all synchronized with the time. So if they're all talking to each other and they say, okay, your time matches my time, I'm talking to you. Now, what happened in this case, there was a bug in the system that actually sent one of the servers back 20 years. So it said it was November 2006 instead of July 2026. And so that little bug then said, well, sorry, you don't match me. I can't talk to you. I'm shutting down. And then that had a snowball effect then that brought down the entire network. It's really hard to believe that a line of code like that was wrong, incorrect, was responsible for this. And as you were just talking about, the train systems was out, the people couldn't connect, retailers couldn't, their payment terminals were gone as well. So it was a disaster.
0: Well, look, it brings about the whole thing, and there are people who agree or disagree, but it's another reason why I don't think we can ever go totally cashless in this society. But, you know, we hear things like it brought the system down. Most of us don't understand, and I'm first in line to say I don't understand the ramifications when it's like a domino effect. It's beyond my pay grade, really.
1: Yeah, you think, well, and you know what, all the other telcos, Telstra included, should have taken some lessons out of what happened with Optus last year. Do you remember the Optus outage last year? Similar thing, they had some contractors who were doing some upgrade on part of the network, and they didn't follow the steps and it all went wrong. And then that brought the whole system down as well. And that resulted in people unable to call 000 as well. There were some cases, they're reporting that there's more than about 300 people who couldn't connect to 000, and they're doing welfare checks. But just on that, how the system's supposed to work is that if I'm a Telstra customer and it says SOS on my phone and I need to ring 000, you should still be able to connect. Now, what you would do, you'd ring 000, and what happens in this case, your device would be looking for another network. It's what they call camping on. So you're a Telstra customer. Yesterday, you would have tried to look for Optus and Vodafone. What people don't realise is that can take up to 60 seconds to connect, and you'll have 60 seconds of silence as well. And I reckon a lot of the people who said that not working, they did in an emergency, they didn't have the patience to wait 60 seconds. That was revealed to be the case with several Optus people affected last year as well. So the telcos, the emergency services need to do something about that. Have some sort of progress sound to say connecting. You have to reassure the customer that they're going to connect eventually.
0: That is great advice, because I would probably do the same thing. We are so used to dialing a number and bang. You think about if you bum dial someone by mistake and you quickly hang up in a heartbeat that is registered on their phone that you've been trying to get through. There's another thing that I was concerned about yesterday was just the advice that was being given. And I think when it comes to possibly, you know, elderly people in that situation or people who aren't necessarily that savvy, the advice, and I heard it on our own news. And it was like, you know, authorities are advising you to use another device or a landline phone. And I'm sitting there saying, what an ambiguous, use another device. People are going to be confused about that.
1: Well, you know what, it also opens up other options, I reckon. I think, why can't I ring 000 through a wireless? Why can't I use WhatsApp to ring 000 or Messenger? So that uses the internet rather than a particular telco. So that would solve the issue for a customer stranded without a Telstra connection to ring 000. Why can't there be a system where you can connect to 000 through the internet?
0: Yep.
1: Like, we can put a man on the moon. Let's try to look at that, I reckon.
0: Hey, one question before I let you go. And do we have to, like, it's all very well to be angry about it and, you know, questions are going to be asked, but do we realistically have to take a look and go, hey, we've got to get used to this happening. It's happened and it's potentially going to happen again.
1: Well, you know, thankfully, our networks, compared to others around the world, I've got to say, are pretty high standard. And this is a rarity. So when it happens, it's bad, but it doesn't happen very often. But having, like, people say, well, they should have a backup. You know, like, do you have a backup car in your driveway if your car doesn't start? Like, you expect it to work. In some instances, like retailers, for example, having another SIM card in case that, like in the case yesterday, Telstra wasn't working, pop that SIM card out, put the Optus SIM card into your terminal and off you go.
0: You sorted.
1: So that's one option. If I was running a business, I'm thinking for the cost of a $200 SIM card, it'd save me losing $10,000 yesterday.
0: Well, it's cheap insurance because people are going to come in. And look, I think yesterday it was kind of funny. I had $15, I had $10 in my wallet. And okay. If I'd have gone in and needed to make a purchase, I would have just had to go, hey, look, I'm really sorry. Not for any reason. I just got caught without cash. And it would have been, if it was $20, it's like, oh, sorry, I'll walk out. Yeah. But yeah, it's cheap insurance. All right, we'll keep an eye on that. Thanks for your time this morning. We'll have a chat to you next Thursday.
1: Look forward to it. Thanks a lot, Todd.
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0: It's a 60s super memory, the Beach Boys. Fun, fun, fun. Tops today, 16s and 17s, and nice having some sun poking through. Keeping it live and local, Ollie Goldner in the 2NU RFM Hutter newsroom this morning. And a man is behind bars over the alleged shooting of a woman at Gateshead last month.
1: Yeah, a 21-year-old man was charged over the shooting after police found several incriminating items, including knuckle busters and ammunition at a home in Windale. Police are also investigating after several Lake Macquarie streets were shut overnight in response to an alleged shooting, and seven Newcastle and Hunter venues have been sold to a Sydney company as part of a major $500 million hospitality deal. Details on the way at 8:30.
0: Thank you, Ollie. 3 to 8. We'll catch up with Stephen Reid, 8:15 this morning. Of around 19, the Knights taking on the Rabbitohs on Sunday. Fingers crossed, it's going to be another win. 2NU RFM 103.7.

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1: It's 8 o'clock. Good morning. I'm Dusty Fitzpatrick. The United States has begun a second round of strikes on Iran after a collapse of the truce between the two countries. Nine's Europe correspondent Josh Bavis reports from Turkey.
2: US Central Command says a fresh wave of strikes have been launched against Iran. Donald Trump told the NATO summit he was done with the Iranian regime after commercial ships came under fire in the Strait of Hormuz in recent days. Iran has in turn been aiming missiles and drones towards US bases in Bahrain and Kuwait, and has called Donald Trump a criminal. The US president's now departed Ankara, but not on the Air Force One he used to fly here. That is the Boeing 747 gifted by Qatar recently. Instead, that was switched out, raising questions about security. Both aircraft are stopping in the UK before returning to the United States. In Ankara, Josh Bavis.
1: A 16-year-old boy has been charged with murder over a deadly stabbing on the state's mid-north coast. A 36-year-old man died at the scene after being found with critical injuries at a Taree home. The teenager is due to face court today. Consumer advocates believe there's a pressing need to make telecommunications an essential service following Telstra's nationwide outage. The telco says a secondary issue identified has now largely been resolved. The Communications Consumer Action Network's Carol Bennett has told Today the sector needs to be subject to enforceable reliability standards.
3: And it certainly worked in energy. In the energy sector, 20 years ago, you might have seen outages fairly frequently. You don't see that so much now. And that's because there are significant requirements on them to ensure they don't occur. And when they do, there's huge financial penalty.
1: Australia and India are expected to sign a historic uranium deal after more than a decade of delays. The Prime Minister will meet with his Indian counterpart in Melbourne. The agreement is likely to unleash a surge of Australian uranium exports to the subcontinent as it seeks to increase domestic nuclear energy capability. Sydney University's Professor Vikas Kumar says we will benefit from the deal.
4: Australia has some of the world's largest uranium resources, so this could support jobs here in Australia. The exports and a deeper strategic energy partnership would be very, very useful.
1: Work is now underway on the first Tangara train to be refurbished at Newcastle's Cardiff Maintenance Centre. 18 trains from the fleet are being refurbished at the site with an aim to extend their life by at least 10 years. Also making news, the International Monetary Fund has downgraded its forecast growth for Australia, and the Cancer Council warns New South Wales has some of the lowest bowel cancer screening rates in the country. In finance, the Dow Jones is down 576 points at close, the Nasdaq up 51. One Australian dollar is buying 69.31 US cents.
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5: The Blues have silenced their critics, sealing a 30-12 upset at Suncorp Stadium. Going in as underdogs after Game 2 of Origin, Nathan Cleary put on a man-of-the-match performance to steer New South Wales to victory. Maroons coach Billy Slater doesn't believe complacency crept in for his side, despite them going in as heavy favourites.
6: I'm not sure about complacency. I didn't see that during the week. I didn't see it in the performance, to be honest. That was just, you know, some things that just went against us.
5: Sydney star James Tedesco is tipped to miss upcoming matches for the Roosters after being concussed in a head knock with Maroon Brighton Nicara. Sydney star Tom Papley returns from a calf injury in tonight's blockbuster AFL clash with Fremantle, and Dutch rider Olaf Kooi has won a bunch sprint finish to clinch stage 5 of the Tour de France. That's sport, I'm Toby Goff.
1: It's 8:04, that's news and sport.
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6: Well, a fairly clear radar picture at the moment. We are going to get rain coming and going at this stage. Saturday looking good. Sunday maybe a little bit of rain. Tomorrow not looking too bad at all, but there is always the ever-present possibility of a few showers. Very weird weather over the last couple of weeks or so. On the water today, the seas have calmed down a little bit, so that's good. Still not looking overly lovely this morning, but yeah, better than it has been. Some beautiful blue water. Southeasters 10 to 15 knots, getting up to 20 knots. Seas are at a metre. Southeasterly swell 2 to 2.5 metres. If you feel like casting a line this weekend, tomorrow morning at around 6:20, we'll catch up with Barry Clark, cast a line and point you in the right direction. Low tide in the next 55 minutes, 0.6 of a metre, and sun setting 1 to 5 this afternoon. 16, 17s, maybe a little bit cooler in some spots today. Sitting on 12 degrees at Jules. It's 11 degrees at Curry. Keeping an eye on the roads at the moment. Look, school zones not in force. Obviously, it's school holidays. But that problem at Taro, New England Highway, now it's causing all sorts of problems. A broken down truck pretty much near the Taro Railway Bridge. If you're coming off the M1, it is tailing back. So if you're heading north on the M1 towards the lights at John Renshaw, you're coming to a stop very quickly. John Renshaw Drive across to New England Highway is a parking lot, Weekly's Drive. Yeah, not a lot happening there. And traffic pretty much banking back to Anderson Drive at Beresville Golf Course this morning. And if you're thinking, I'm going to be clever, I'm going to duck in, maybe come in through Woodbury and Thornton and get onto Anderson Drive. That's a problem as well. That's the only issue we have at the moment. Any other problems, let me know. 49216216, and that is city-bound traffic this morning. M1, hassle-free. Trains, of course, buses replacing trains on the Newcastle line to Tallara and beyond. Newcastle, Central Coast and Sydney line is fine. If you need E10 this morning, Heather Bray, Beresfield and Thornton, 152.9. That's the best price we can do for you. Edgeworth, 155.5, and Belmont, 158.5 at 7 after 8. Round 19 NRL this weekend. So we'll check in with Stephen Reid in the next couple of minutes. 2 NURFM, 103.7.

0: Good times, great music, 2NURFM, Peter Blakely, Crying in the Chapel, 14 after 8. Hey, just a reminder, if you want to use the New England Highway and you're city bound this morning, a big spanner in the works at Taro, a truck has broken down. Now, the site has been cleared, but still a stack of residual traffic. So if you can delay it a little bit, please do so and let the traffic roll through. Of course, Stephen Reid popping into the studio this morning. Everyone was pretty much tipping a Queensland win for State of Origin last night. Wasn't the case. And a fairly good scoreline for New South Wales. Good morning.
1: Good morning. It was great, wasn't it? Now, you're giving reminders. Just remind everyone to ring up Kev Kellaway this afternoon and ask him about how good the game was.
0: He'll come in and say, I don't care. Yeah. His line is, I do it just to stir everyone. I don't care. So either way, he'll deflect.
1: It is what it is. We don't care. Blues won.
0: Okay, yeah, that's exactly. Tell your story, walking, Kellaway. Hey, congratulations, got to say, to our most improved tipper for round 18, Pussyfoot. Now, I do believe this is the first lady who has been our most improved tipper for the entire season, which is great. 6 points, moved up 289 places, 670 to 381. Congratulations, Pussyfoot, a $100 dining voucher. Go along to our sponsor, Queens Wharf Hotel.
1: Lovely.
0: Okay, let's get it underway. Broncos, Dragons and the Panthers with the bye this weekend. Let's get it underway tomorrow night, West Tigers and the Warriors.
1: Yeah, the Tigers, last three, sit 4 points outside of the top eight. I tell you what, they've got to start getting their act together if they want to stay in the conversation for finals. Look, the Wars, it's going to be tough opposition for the Tigers. They sit second in the competition, second best defence. Mission impossible, but I'm tipping Wars.
0: It's kind of a groundhog year for the Tigers because they had the same thing last year. They started really well and everyone was going, hey, this is, wow, look at the tie. And then the wheels fell off their little red wagon. Dolphins and the Sharks.
1: Finn's 8-game winning streak. Knights brought that to an end last week. The Sharks, they knocked over the Broncos 28-16, being played at the Finn's spiritual Bayside home there in Redcliffe. And Todd, even though Moreton Bay is notorious Sharks feeding ground, I'm going for the Dolphins.
0: All right, Doggies and the Raiders, we're differing on this. I'm back in Canberra, you're going the Dogs.
1: Both sides coming off the bye. Dogs won their previous three games going into the bye. The Raiders had beaten the Dragons in the game before the break, however, they lost their three before that. Both sides had players in Origin 3 last night. Ethan Strange for the Raiders, Steve Crichton for the Dogs. I'm going the Dogs, but I think it'll be close.
0: All right, Roosters and the Eels?
1: Yeah, Roosters off the bye. They had six players last night, one of them which was James Tedesco, who got that head knock and then didn't come out for the second half. Parramatta, just the one player, which was Mitch Moses. Look, Parra put in a good performance, upset Manly last week. I'm tipping tricolours at home, despite their heavy representation in Origin.
0: All right, this is my game of the round. The Knights taking on the Rabbitohs. I think it's going to be a cracker.
1: Should be a cracker. South, they were disappointing last week against the Panthers. I really say that because I backed them anyway. Self-interest. But the Knights, hey, their star continues to rise, doesn't it? Back of some games at home that they've won, all been close their last three, but they've managed to meet with success. Bunnies dropped to eight, while the Knights climbed to fourth on the back of last week's results. I'm going Newcastle.
0: Seagulls and the Cowboys.
1: Yeah, sixth place Seagulls. They should go in absolutely smarting after being beaten by the Parramatta Eels last week. Cowboys coming off the bye. They had beaten the ladder leading Panthers the week before the break, and then they lost to the second place Warriors the week before that. I can't work it out. I can't work it out to the extent that we both hate Manly, but I'm tipping them.
0: I like them when they win. I've got to say, I'm a hypocrite.
1: Only when you tip them.
0: Yeah, that's exactly right. Clearly. And look, once upon a time, this would be one-way traffic, but 2026 is a different season. You know, I'm tipping the Storm, but there is something inside me that wanted to give the Titans the tip as a roughie.
1: Well, why wouldn't you feel like that from what we've seen this year, like
0: exactly.
1: across the board? If Harry Grant plays for the Storm after playing last night, which I think he will, it's tricky because the Storm a few weeks ago when they were playing Raiders, they trailed 16-0 within 16 minutes. The Raiders had them. They brought Harry Grant on, and I think it was 20-all at half-time, and then the Storm ran away with it in the second half. Being played in Melbourne, I'm going Storm.
0: All right, there you go. So, Reedy's tips for round 19 of NRL. Warriors, Dolphins, Bulldogs. Hang on. Warriors...
1: Sorry.
0: Dolphins, yes, be sorry.
1: I've got some show and tell at the end too.
0: Keep going. Waving your hand there like I'm a bus driver. Warriors, Dolphins, Bulldogs, Roosters, Knights, Seagulls and Storm. All right. Yeah, Stephen Reid, you got your hand up.
1: I have. Yeah, the Roosters and the Knights are in the NRLW in Sydney on Saturday.
0: So okay.
1: And the Knights have never beaten the Roosters down there. So hopefully the ladies can get it done.
0: It's been a great start to the season.
1: It has been a great start to the season. And my show and tell, which you were talking about yesterday.
0: Your boat shoes.
1: I mentioned to Mark Rourke yesterday, and he was very disdainful about them. I thought, well,
0: yeah, hey, don't, Mark's only 5 years away from boat shoes. You know, Mark, you can deny it, but the boat shoes are coming.
1: Get the Jimmy Buffett Yacht Rock CD out, and away you go.
0: Oh, dear. All right. Thank you for thanks. I appreciate that. Reedy, that was surprising. 19 after 8.
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7: Born on this day, British writer Dame Barbara Cartland. Former British Prime Minister Edward Heath. Australian pleasure craft builder and designer Carl Halvorsen. American singer with the Ames Brothers, Ed Ames. American actor Brian Dennehy. Australian singer with AC/DC, Bon Scott. American actor Jimmy Smits. American actress Kelly McGillis. The American actor who played Kevin in TV's The Wonder Years, Fred Savage. And American actor Tom Hanks.
8: What? What? Are you, if you're hungry, finish the hamburgers. Eat the buns. Eat the buns. You're not thirsty. You're not touching the water, the orange juice, crab apple. What am I supposed to do? Make you a margarita?
7: Historically, July 9, 1519, Spanish conquistador Hernan Cortes lands in Mexico and founds the town of Veracruz and begins conquering the land. 1791, the Third Fleet arrives in Australia from England. 1877, the first Wimbledon tennis championships are held. 1947, the engagement of Britain's Princess Elizabeth to Lieutenant Philip Mountbatten was announced. 1971, Jim Morrison's funeral took place in Paris. 1993, British forensic scientists announced that through DNA testing, they had identified the remains of Russia's last Tsar, Nicholas II, his wife, Tsarina Alexandra, and three of their daughters. 1997, the Nevada Athletic Commission banned Mike Tyson from boxing and fined him $3 million for biting Evander Holyfield's ear during a boxing match. 2000, Virgin Blue, now just Virgin, took to the skies over Australia. 2021, Australian radio and TV presenter Jonathan Coleman passed away at the age of 65. And finally born today, July 9, 1959, British singer with soft sell, Mark Almond. I'm Kev Calloway. This is 2NURFM's On This Day. Sometimes

0: good times, great music, 2NURO FM, Soft Cell, Tainted Love. Kev Kellaway may or may not be back this afternoon, depending on how he's feeling. And it's a little bit awkward in the studio because Mark's come bowling in, looked at Stephen Reed's boat shoes, and yes. It's just a, it's like a,
1: awkward.
0: Look, well, yeah, it is awkward, Reedy. It is awkward.
2: Not for me.
0: Mark, what do you hate about boat shoes? What's the problem?
2: Oh, look, I think, and this is a historical grievance, I think that years ago there were certain fashion statements that defined certain types of individuals. Now, I'll be the first to say, as I told him yesterday, that Stephen Reed is the exception that proves the rule.
0: Mm.
2: But people that wore boat shoes were generally...
0: Do you want a bit of boat? Do you guys and Brekkies, would you like a little bit of boat shoe history, a bit of trivia? A gentleman by the name of Sperry, who was a sailor, all right, he was annoyed about the fact that, you know, when you're being on the deck of the boat, you slip and slide. And he noticed one day that his Cocker Spaniel would not slip and slide when it walked on ice. And he took the Cocker Spaniel's, you know, the grooves and the divots in the Cocker Spaniel's paw and thought, if I could make those into a shoe. Yeah, put your shoe. Yeah, I get it. Reedy, put your shoe back on. Yeah.
3: Sperry.
0: Have you got genuine Sperry's?
3: Of course.
0: Oh, he's doing very well for himself. So there you go, Mark. Is that made you want to...
2: That's science in action.
0: Yeah.
2: I'm just a bit concerned that Stephen decided to take his shoe off.
0: Again
2: and just... Stand over there. I don't care. Stand in the corner.
0: Yeah, but Don Johnson never wore tracksuit pants, Reedy.
2: And now wash your hands as you've touched your feet.
0: Well, there you go. It just gets better and better, Mark. So, okay, well, we're not going to bring you across to the dark side, but it will happen, you know. Now, I mentioned yesterday that I love Hush Puppy shoes, and I saw an ad for Hush Puppies. Ironically, it appeared on my feed, and I sent it to Mark, and I got nothing
2: back. Amazing.
0: Today.
2: Well, look, you know, just having another...
0: Hush Puppies.
2: Just having another look at the article, there is one of the particular styles that actually looks somewhat fashionable.
0: Yeah,
2: and it is the trackside ground coffee suede.
0: Mm. Hush puppies.
2: Coffee.
3: I'm out of here.
0: Okay.
2: So there you go. That's all good stuff.
3: I'm out of that conversation.
0: Yeah, thank you very much, Reedy. Mark, after 9 o'clock, what have you got for us?
2: Today we have, it's Hush movie puppies. Day.
0: Oh, I'll see you, Reedy.
2: We have some new movies, some classic films, film noir, if you will, and some safe boating tips. We'll take a look at the tides.
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1: Good morning, Ollie Goldner with your 8:30 Hunter News update. A 21-year-old man is behind bars over the alleged shooting of a woman at Gateshead last month. Police allege two people in masks approached a group leaving a Paper Street unit before firing two shots, hitting a 50-year-old woman in the upper right arm. Earlier this week, police searched a home on South Street at Windale, seizing several weapons and ammunition, leading to the man's arrest. He was taken to Belmont Police Station and handed three charges. He appeared before Bail Division Court yesterday, where he made no application for bail. Buses are still replacing trains between Newcastle, Maitland, Scone and Dungog on the Hunter Line as a result of yesterday's Telstra crash. Passengers are advised to allow for extra travel time and check information displays for announcements. Transport for New South Wales says they're working to restore optimal operations as quickly as possible. Police are investigating after several Lake Macquarie streets were shut overnight in response to an alleged shooting. Residents in Bolton Point and Fennel Bay were advised to avoid the area and stay inside just after 4 p.m. yesterday afternoon. The Herald reports police were responding to a shots fired call closing in on Quigley Road and nearby Threlkeld Drive. Officers were at the scene until around 6 p.m, with New South Wales Police confirming it couldn't be determined if the shooting had actually taken place. Police urging anyone with information to contact Crime Stoppers. A University of Newcastle analysis has revealed the Hunter is experiencing both record high unemployment levels and job vacancies. The findings argue the Hunter region is facing smaller workforces at nearly every working life stage, with men over the age of 45 leaving the workforce earlier than in Sydney. The analysis also found the highest unemployment rates to be amongst young people, reportedly due to the uncertainty of AI's implications and a lack of interest in TAFE and apprenticeships. The University's Laura Eady says the solution is to start early in education and work together.
2: Lots of different people involved, but collaboration across school, TAFE, university and through to workers is, there are really promising opportunities if we can all work together.
1: Seven Newcastle and Hunter venues have been sold to a Sydney company as part of a major $500 million deal. Iris Capital's Sam Arnout sold the venues to hospitality operator Redcape, who reported great interest in the growth of the Hunter. The deal includes the Edgeworth Tavern, QT, the Sydney Junction, Argentine, Elmore, Gunya and Peden's Hotels. Iris Capital says they will now focus on more properties outside of Newcastle and the Hunter. Repair works on the state's Tangara rail fleet have begun in Newcastle. The first of 18 trains to be repaired under the refurbishment program has been rolled into the Cardiff Maintenance Centre. The works are expected to extend the fleet's life by 10 to 15 years. It comes alongside a $12 billion state government investment to build a large-scale rail manufacturing hub in the Hunter. And the strength, culture and achievements of Aboriginal and Torres Strait Islander people are being recognised this NAIDOC week. Lake Macquarie Council marked the celebration with a flag-raising ceremony on Tuesday, with more events to be held until Sunday. Mayor Adam Schultz says this year marks 50 years of the annual celebration.
3: It's so important that we recognise the contribution and celebrate the achievements and culture and the strength of our Aboriginal and Torres Strait Islander peoples. Are the world's oldest living cultures.
1: And it's been announced Boys to Men and Salt-N-Pepa will be coming to the Hunter

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0: Knights centre Bradman Best had a night to remember, racing almost 100 metres for a controversial try in the 58th minute. He was later pushed out to the wing after injuries forced a Blues backline reshuffle. The 24-year-old says New South Wales' game plan was simple.
2: Just to stay present, stay calm. We knew they were going to come back. We just had to regroup, stay present, stay calm and just play by play.
0: Meanwhile, Newcastle are preparing for Sunday's clash against South Sydney, another crucial match in the race for finals. The Knights have won three of their past four matches, with utility Phoenix Crossland confident the side can continue building momentum.
3: When things don't go away and you know, people probably expect the old Knights to come out and sort of crumble, it's been pleasing to, you know, stick together and back our process.
0: And Hunter Wildfire's back rower Jack Barr has earned praise after forcing his way into the club's Shoot Shield first grade side. Starting the past seven matches, the homegrown forward will come off the bench against Sydney University this weekend. Rugby director Darren Coleman says Barr's improved physicality and work rate have made him impossible to ignore. And the winning numbers in Wednesday Lotto are 1, 2, 8, 14, 20 and 34. And the supplementaries are 9 and 41. Now you're up to date with the latest 2 in URFM Hunter News.
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9: It's 24 to 9, sun beaming through at the moment, but cloud coming and going, not really a whole lot of chance of rain during the day, maybe a little bit later on this evening. Tomorrow looking pretty good, partly cloudy, medium chance of showers, most likely morning into early afternoon, but there is going to be plenty of sun around. Saturday at this stage, not looking too bad, maybe a little bit more rain cloud on the coast, a little bit sunnier inland, and top temperatures tomorrow around 18, 17 today for the coast, 16s for the valley. It is pretty much the similar, 12 degrees at Ashton Field, 12 degrees at Katara. All right, keeping an eye on the roads at the moment. Now, that problem we had, the broken down truck, Taro Railway Bridge, that site's been cleared, but Waze is still showing a fair amount of residual traffic. Still a slow run northbound off the M1 into the lights, John Renshaw across to New England Highway. Also coming down past Royal Beresfield Golf Course. It's showing there might be a nose to tail on Weekly's Drive, which is causing a few issues there. So that's the problem we've got there. The site is cleared and traffic is starting to cruise through, but we do have a problem. It's affecting northbound lanes on Moonee Moonee Pacific Motorway and the Hawkesbury River Bridge. Nasty accident this morning. Multi-vehicle accident. So two of three northbound lanes are closed if you're expecting someone north up the M1. Possibility of delays there. So that is not looking good. Southbound run is fine. Westbound New England Highway, no problems there. Still problems with the trains for the Newcastle Interchange through to Tallara and beyond due to the overhang from that Telstra issue yesterday. Buses replacing trains at this stage. Any other problems, let me know. 49216216. We'll find out what's happening in the world of finance in the next few moments. 22 to 9, your station. 2 and URFM.

0: live and local, your station, 2NURFM. 70 Super Memory JPY, yesterday's hero, Daryl Braithwaite, one summer, keeping an eye on the world of finance at CommSec this morning. The latest and greatest, James Gruber, good morning. What is making news?
1: Good morning. The Australian share market is expected to fall at the open. Index futures down 0.6%. It comes after Wall Street had a tough time of it overnight, with the S&P 500 down 0.3% and the Dow down even more. And that was after US President Donald Trump said an interim deal aimed at ending the war with Iran was over. And that, of course, followed Iran the day before, destroying a number of tankers in the Middle East. The news of Donald Trump's comments sent oil prices soaring, though. They're up over 5%, Brent crude finishing at just above $78 a barrel. Other commodities tumbled, though, on fears about Middle East disruptions and the impact on demand for commodities. Copper futures and gold futures dropped nearly 2%. The Aussie dollar, meanwhile, was flat against the US dollar. It's currently trading at 69.28 US cents. 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

It is going to be great to see that guy in town, Robbie Williams. And Phil, if you've been waiting all week, if something has been bouncing around in your bonce and you just need to get it out, don't forget tomorrow being Friday. Well, it's the Friday free-for-all. Something you just need to let the world know. Getting closer and closer. Enjoy the rest of your Thursday. Nice to see some sun. Mark's in after the 9 o'clock news. And I'll catch you tomorrow morning from 6. 7 to 9, 2 on your RFM.

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1: It's 9 o'clock. Good morning. I'm Josh Bryant. Transport officials are hoping trains will be returning to normal sometime today as they deal with the ongoing fallout from yesterday's mass Telstra outage. The ARTC-operated Trainlink network, as well as the Hunter and Southern Highland trains, are still not running. Sydney Trains Acting Chief Executive Roger Weeks says they're still waiting for the all clear to get things back to normal.
2: Obviously, everyone is taking a safety-first approach and we will only operate once we're given the clearance to do so.
1: Telstra says a secondary issue that's been affecting 000 calls following yesterday's outage has now also largely been resolved. A 16-year-old boy has been charged with murder over a deadly stabbing on the state's mid-north coast. A 36-year-old man died at the scene after being found with critical injuries at Taree. The US president has labelled the Iranian leaders liars and scum and is warning he believes the ceasefire between the nations is over. The United States blamed Iran for strikes on multiple vessels in the Strait of Hormuz, triggering a fresh round of military action. Donald Trump says he doesn't see the value in holding any further talks.
3: We make a deal. Everyone's agreed. No nuclear weapon. We make a deal. They go outside, talk to the press. They say we never even talked about it. There's something wrong with them. They're cuckoo.
1: India's Prime Minister is expected to get a rock star welcome at a major community event in Melbourne. Federal politics reporter Nelson Scott explains.
4: Australia's Prime Minister will today meet Indian counterpart Narendra Modi for a series of talks with business leaders and other dignitaries. The pair are expected to ratify a deal, unleashing a surge of Australian uranium exports to India as the subcontinent seeks to increase its domestic nuclear energy capability. Tonight, more than 30,000 people are expected to pack into Marvel Stadium to hear Mr. Modi and Anthony Albanese speak. While many Indian Australians have welcomed the visit, some have raised concerns about the country's human rights record. Nelson Scott, Melbourne.
1: An investigation is underway after shots were fired during a confrontation in the driveway of a home in Sydney's southwest. Police are being told two men confronted another man at Guildford before driving off. There have been no injuries reported. A new market report shows Australians are now paying record high rents across all capital cities. Domain says the combined capital city house rents increased by $20 over the June quarter. And a survey shows more than a quarter of Australians have skipped or delayed seeing a GP last year, many blaming the rising costs. In finance, the Dow Jones down 576 points at the close, the Nasdaq up 51, one Aussie dollar buying 69.3 US cents.
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5: Last night's shock State of Origin victory has left many questioning if Laurie Daly will end his campaign as Blues coach on a high. New South Wales upset the Brisbane crowd to beat the Maroons 30-12 at Suncorp Stadium off the back of severe criticism of Daly's leadership due to a series of poor results. Speaking to reporters in Brisbane, he says a decision has been made.
6: I knew what I wanted to do coming into this series, so for me, you don't change course.
5: World number two Alexander Zverev has reached back-to-back major semi-finals after beating an injured Taylor Fritz in straight sets at Wimbledon 6-4, 6-4, 6-2. He'll go on to face British wildcard Arthur Ferry. And Dutch rider Olaf Kooi has won a sprint finish to clinch stage five of the Tour de France. That's sport. I'm Toby Goff.
1: It's 9:04. That's the latest news and sport.
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11: Hello, good morning. Some more cloud cover across Newcastle and the Hunter today, and the high chance of showers along the coastal fringe again, with a medium chance of showers elsewhere. Now, the rest of the week and the weekend as well, partly cloudy with some showers about. Looks like now a revised forecast for next week, a little bit of rain around as well. 17 the top of the coast, 16 degrees elsewhere. It's 13 degrees right now in and around Broadmeadow, 14 degrees at Rutherford. It's 9:06 at 2NURFM 103.7. Oh, yeah.

0: Good times and great music at 2NURFM 103.7. G'day, good morning. Mark Rook with you today. We're ripping through a Thursday and lots happening around Newcastle and the Hunter. Of course, it is a brand new day of movies and a few different things happening in movie world today. Arden will be with us. Of course, a free movie pass could be coming your way. Some new movies and some retro screenings as well. And a film that was out not long ago, but it's back with extra footage. So we'll take a look at some of those a bit later. Also, our man on the water, Peter Freeman, will take us through some safe boating tips today. And tides, why, in fact, they are important. We'll get into that. And the passing parade with John DeRemus as well. First quick one up on the roads. It's actually wreaking a little bit of havoc in the Hexham area. At the end of the New England Highway at the Hexham Bridge there, a lot of slow-moving traffic all the way back as far as the M1 with some of that action there. So just keep that in mind if you're in Hexham this morning, giving you some slight delays in and around the bridge area. 9:15 at 2NURFM.
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Good times and great music at 2NURFM 103.7. Well, as we like to say a lot, well, we don't like to say it, but it happens to be, you know, a reason to say it all the time. Governments don't have any money. They have our money. They have your money. And boy, do they love to spend it. But I guess there's no easier money to spend than somebody else's, right? Now, these climate conferences that come around every couple of years, and you may recall one that was in Brazil not that long ago, where we sent around 500 people to. They actually had to bulldoze part of the Amazon rainforest to get a big highway through so that everybody could actually drive to the conference. So we, as always, will destroy the environment to tell you how you need to save it. But anyway, another one of these is rolling around very shortly, another United Nations Climate Talk Fest. And the good old long-suffering taxpayer will be sending a whole bunch of people there again to talk about how we need to be doing more, I guess more paper straws that disintegrate in your drink will be, that will be what the doctor ordered. But anyway, this site, this time around, is sending them across to a lavish luxury beachside resort in Turkey, or if you were following the World Cup a little while ago, Turkey A. And there are grants available, of course, taxpayer-funded grants of up to $650,000, up to $20,000 per head, by the way, for some of our climate campaigners to get across to Turkey A or Turkey in November. This was quietly introduced just recently. This is called the Travel Support Program. That's quite nice, isn't it? Anyway, part of the talking points on this, so look, as Australia prepares to take on a leadership role in COP31, leadership means we're spending more money, naturally, up to between $15,000 and $20,000. We'll cover things like accommodation, flights, and expenses, and up to around 40 people will be heading across on this. Now, we've already, or it's estimated, budget estimates, we've already written the Commonwealth checkbook off to around $150 million for our Energy Minister, Chris Bowen's role as President of the negotiations, which again, the higher the role or the higher the responsibility, the more taxpayer money that we spend. And, oh yeah, by the way, we're also helping some of our Pacific Nation friends to fly across to the conference as well. Now, you'll possibly think that with more than, again, estimations, more than estimated 240,000 Australians in energy poverty at the moment, partially thanks, quite often thanks to some of this government policy. And if you actually believed that you know, climate action absolutely was necessary to the fullest extent, wouldn't you just fire up a Zoom meeting and at least live by your own actions? No, I'm not going to head across to Turkey. I'm not going to participate in, you know, all of this. I'll do it from home, and it's cheaper. The taxpayer saves some money and less emissions, etc. At least then we'd say, you know what, good for you. You're actually living by what you believe and not just there for the government grants. Travel support program, I'm sorry. Anyway, anybody want a $20,000 trip to Turkey or Turkey A? There's one waiting for you, courtesy of the long-suffering taxpayer as usual at 2NURFM.

Good times and great music at 2 NURFM 103.7. I know we've all heard the expression, liar, liar, pants on fire. But a bloke up at Byron Bay, pants were on fire literally for other reasons, and no, not those sort of reasons either. A fellow from Brisbane was just up at Byron Bay, and he all of a sudden, his pants actually started to catch fire. It turns out that the risky combination of some loose coins and a vape inside of his pocket were to blame. This was at around 3 o'clock on Saturday. Anyway, presented to the local health district there and was treated for some minor burns to his leg, later discharged with a visit to the Burns Hospital up in Brisbane to follow. So the authorities essentially continue to warn about the risks linked to lithium-ion batteries. And, yes, you'll find them in many household items, the e-bikes, the e-scooters, power banks, and, yes, vapes, as this Brisbane man learned recently. So imagine that. You just got a pocket full of gear and then, woof, all of a sudden his pants were literally on fire. A expert on this said, look, how it all works is the heat inside of a compromised cell grows until it expels a toxic cloud of flammable gas that can explode in flames inside your home or inside a garbage truck, or it turns out that it can explode inside your pants there as well. Now, in 2026 so far, there have been 60 battery fires and at least 12 in garbage trucks, waste

0: facilities and garbage tips. And with over 100 industry fires suspected to also involve batteries. And in 2025, Fire Rescue New South Wales alone recorded 332 lithium-ion battery-related incidents. So that's quite a few. Even though we've had some new laws pass Parliament here in New South Wales recently in and around some mandatory battery regulation, that means that the brand owners have to take some responsibility and some heavy penalties of over $880,000. So, yeah, a cautionary tale. And let's be honest, if all of a sudden your pocket pants are on fire, literally, of course, a few centimetres all the way, that could have been a very, very harrowing tale indeed. Scary as it was already. 25 to 10 at 2 on RFM.
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0: Across Hunter Waters, southeasterly 10 to 15 knot winds await you there. Seas around a metre and a swell from the southeast up to 2.5 metres today. High tide coming up at 3:30, partly cloudy conditions for the next few days. And yes, some more shower activity as well on and off for the rest of the week, the weekend, and through a lot of next week as well. 17 the top of the coast, 16 degrees for the Hunter Valley, 13 right now in and around the Lake at Toronto, and 14 degrees at Motto Farm. 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

Out here, you don't mess around with second-rate gear. That's why the smart blokes head to Muswellbrook Steel. Whether you're building, fencing, cleaning or welding, we've got it in stock, or we'll bring it to you anywhere in the Hunter Valley. 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Real man steel.

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1: It's 10 o'clock. Good morning. I'm Josh Bryant. Police say they're looking at potential links to organised crime after a shooting in Sydney southwest. Officers have been told two men were confronted by two others in the driveway of a Guildford property when shots were fired. No one was injured in the attack. Acting Superintendent Andrew McKay says two children were inside the home when the gunfire rang out.
2: In addition to the two men out in the driveway, there were another two adults and children inside that house. The children were quite young.
1: Transport officials are hoping all trains will return to normal today as they deal with the ongoing fallout of yesterday's mass Telstra outage. The ARTC-operated Trainlink network, as well as parts of the Hunter and Southern Highland train lines, are still not running, while Telstra says a secondary issue affecting 000 calls is now at least 90% resolved. Iranian media is reporting explosions being heard along the country's southern coast after the US announced further strikes. United States President Donald Trump has declared the ceasefire between the nations is over and has labelled the Iranian leadership as liars. The Prime Minister is meeting with his Indian counterpart in Melbourne. They're expected to sign an agreement to export Australian uranium to India. The leaders are also tipped to discuss deals to enhance critical minerals and defence cooperation. Sydney University's Professor Vikas Kumar says India is an important relationship for Australia.
3: India is a huge economy and is also one of the fastest growing economies. And the market for many sectors, but specifically education, food, energy, critical minerals, health, tourism, technology and professional services, all of these are actually places where Australia can really benefit from.
1: The state government is hailing a milestone in its efforts to rebuild the local train manufacturing workforce. Refurbishment work has begun on the first of the Tangara trains. The program at a maintenance centre in Newcastle will employ 100 workers and 20 apprentices. Government data shows new home constructions declined by more than 11% in the first 3 months of the year. Master Builders Australia claims rising interest rates, supply costs and trade shortages are crippling construction activity. Chief Executive Danita Warne argues the federal government's tax changes are just amplifying these issues.
4: We also don't need tax hikes on a very highly taxed industry, and that's why we continue to oppose the changes to CGT and negative gearing where we've seen an increase.
1: Also making news, the Cancer Council is warning New South Wales has some of the lowest bowel cancer screening rates in the country. In finance, the All Ords down 71 points a few minutes into trade. The All Ords buy at the one Aussie dollar buying 69.2 US cents.
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1: New South Wales coach Laurie Daly says he's made a decision on his future, but is staying tight-lipped on exactly what that is. The Blues celebrations are continuing after silencing their critics with a 30-12 win in Game 3 to lift the Origin Shield at Suncorp. Queensland skipper Cam Munster labelling several decisions on field as questionable after a run-in with ref Ash Klein.
5: Bit of frustration probably for myself, you know, in the heat of the moment, probably just asking Ash some questions, but he saw him a little bit differently to myself, and he's a referee and adjudicates the game the way he sees it, and that's how he saw it.
1: The Egyptian Football Federation has filed a complaint with FIFA demanding an investigation into the referee during the match with their loss to Argentina. And in AFL, Sydney star Tom Papley returns for the Swans against Fremantle tonight, 10:04. That's news and sport.
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